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0: 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One moment it's clear, next, dense fog blinds your view. 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
2: 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Top stories for today. President Cyril Ramaphosa says the implementation of new agreements will help define the SADC summit's success.
3: Our summit has been a successful summit. Our discussions were deep and cordial. Our disagreements were few. Consensus seeking was the order of the day.
2: Meanwhile, anti-illegal immigration groups here in Durban demand regional leaders address the root causes of migration.
4: And we are not going to stop. We are going to fight until we win. Because they failed us. They failed to implement bylaws. They failed to protect our country. They were busy entertaining criminals.
2: In other news, political leaders are clashing over councillor performance as calls now grow for qualified young local candidates.
5: Some of the councillors, they don't have a vehicle. Number two, you get a municipal phone when you come in your first year. But the councillors don't want to expose their phone numbers because they don't want to receive calls.
2: And a novel virus detected in West Coast sardines prompts health warning following recent fish deaths.
6: And for now, we hope it doesn't spread to other parts of the coastline because then it will have an impact on livelihoods. From what I hear in the West Coast, this has

0: have an impact, and this could affect the sardine factories as well.
1: Those stories and more coming up in the next hour of Cutting Edge Current Affairs. We also have a sport report for you. Here's what you can expect. A top FIFA official has been sacked after previously openly criticizing Gianni Infantino's plan. Meanwhile, Manchester City are moving for £85 million rated midfielder Ayoub Bouhadi, and they still want Chelsea's Enzo Fernandez as well. And LIV Golf cancels their final event to focus on the, quote, next chapter. Those sporting stories and more coming up on the program today. It is Newsbreak on Lotus FM. I got a full team with me today. Hussein Ibrahim is here, and he's going through your messages on social media. So send us your thoughts and opinions. The best way to do so would be via our WhatsApp line in studio. That is 071-613-7803. Also coming up with Hussein is the market review. That's at 5:45. The latest business indicators expected there. Rob Byrne is joining us in the second half with the latest traffic updates. I will have a weather update for you at 5:30. Welcome to Tuesday morning. It is the 18th of August, 2026. I'm Matthew Viren. Do stay tuned.
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1: One of our top stories, firstly, the SADC chairperson and the president of South Africa, Cyril Ramaphosa, says the success of the 46th SADC summit will be measured by the impact it has on the lives of the people of the region's 16 member states. Now, he was speaking at the end of the regional bloc's head of state and government meeting in eThekwini last night. Among others, the gathering signaled three legal instruments and also committed the region to industrialization and the beneficiation of mineral resources. President Ramaphosa also says that Pretoria's chairmanship will be about the full implementation of the resolutions taken. Let's find out more. Here's Ntebo Mokobo with this report.
3: Our summit has been a successful summit. Our discussions were deep and cordial. Our disagreements were few. Consensus seeking was the order of the day. We were united on all the issues that we discussed. On behalf of the government and the people of South Africa, I express my sincere gratitude to all heads of state and government and everyone whose dedication and hard work contributed to the successful hosting of this summit. So in the end, we concluded that this summit has been a successful one.
4: After an almost day-long deliberations, that's how President Cyril Ramaphosa closed off the 46th session of the SADC Regional Bloc. The president stressed that the success of the Durban gathering will be measured by the impact it has on the lives of the people of the region's 16 member states.
3: Our citizens will ultimately judge us, not by the number of resolutions that we have adopted at this summit, but by the difference these resolutions make in their daily lives. The challenge, therefore, before us is implementation. We must measure our progress not only in meetings that we hold and agreements that we sign, but in the kilometers of railway rehabilitated, megawatts of electricity generated, built, intra-regional trade expanded, and jobs created. That must be the defining character of the next phase of SADC's development.
4: He also sketched what will Pretoria be doing in a tenure as the chair of the regional body.
3: We will strengthen regional electricity interconnection on an ongoing basis and accelerate investment in generation and transmission so that energy can move efficiently between our countries. We will ensure that our people still do have reliable access to clean water and adequate sanitation. Your Excellencies, we intend to increase to mobilize our resources to finance our own development priorities, while continuing to build productive partnerships with international continental finance institutions and development partners, as well as with the private sector.
4: Meanwhile, Minister of International Relations and Cooperation Ronald Lamola says achieving at least 50% of SADC intra-trade in a foreseeable future will be the best legacy for the country during its chairmanship.
5: In terms of the legacy, the President has outlined what we want to achieve during our chairship. Regional integration, now at 20%. We want to see that grow to at least 50%, and the mandate will be given to the Ministers of Trade to give us by which dates we can reach 50% of intra-regional trade. Also, to build our manufacturing capability, which is declining within the region, but also to trade with each other on some of the minerals, including value-added goods like food. There are certain countries of SADC in terms of the study that we've done that reflects that they produce some of the food that we need in the region. For example, Tanzania has got rice, which we can all be able to trade with each other on it.
4: NS leaders depart and the handshakes for a fruitful summit fade. The real test for the SADC region begins now, turning ambitious blueprints into lived realities of millions living in this regional bloc. I am Tebumo Kobe Netekwini.
1: And we will have more regarding the now closed 46th SADC Ordinary Summit that was held here in Durban. Stay tuned, we'll bring you those details in the second half. Let's move now to the latest from the Madlanga Commission. Attempted murder accused businessman, that's Vusimuzi Cat Matlala, has concluded the first day of his testimony before the commission. Now, Matlala claimed the privilege against self-incrimination when questioned about the SAPS Medicare 24 tender, saying a related criminal case is pending before the courts. Now, he also denied ever meeting or having a relationship with the police minister, Senzo Mkunu, while alleging that Mkunu wanted to replace crime intelligence head, Lieutenant General Dumisani Khumalo, with the suspended Major General Feroz Khan. This report by Sibahle Mota.
6: Attempted murder accused Vusimuzi Cat Matlala has claimed the privilege against self-incrimination in relation to the South African Police Service Medicare 24 tender and any matters related to it. The Medicare 24 contract is at the center of corruption allegations being investigated by the Matlanga Commission, which is probing alleged criminal infiltration of law enforcement agencies. Matlala told the commission that he does not wish to answer questions about the tender because a related criminal case is currently pending before the courts.
7: In light of the current pending criminal charges referred to herein, I'm unable to comment further on this matter in that I do not wish to give evidence that may lead to self-incrimination, and therefore I claim the privilege against self-incrimination. However, I do, however, wish to assist the Commission as best as possible. Safe to say that I am unable to comment on matters that are sub judice.
6: Matlala testified that he does not know Police Minister Senzo Mchunu and has never met him. Mchunu, who has been placed on leave of absence amid allegations surrounding the disbandment of the political killing SARS team, is also the subject of allegations concerning his links to Matlala. Matlala, who has been led in evidence by advocate Mahlapi Sillo, testified that he has never offered Mchunu a gift or sponsorship, either directly or indirectly.
8: Confining ourselves to Minister Mchunu, if you look at paragraph 2.2.6 of the notice, do you confirm that you have not taken any step that constitutes an offer of gift or sponsorship to Mr. Mkunu, whether directly or indirectly? Is that your position?
7: No, I've never. Yes.
6: The commission further heard that Mkunu allegedly wanted suspended Deputy Crime Intelligence Head Major General Feroz Khan to become head of the division. Matlala told the commission that he was informed of the alleged plan by former Police Minister Peggy Cele. He claims that Cele told him that Mchunu wanted to remove Lieutenant General Dumisani Khumalo as crime intelligence head and replace him with Khan.
7: This is according to Mr. Cele. He said to me, Mr. Senzo wants to fire General Khumalo and hire General and replace him with General Khan to that position of crime intelligence. So, and then, that's what I can remember on top of my head.
6: Matlala will return to the commission next Monday and Tuesday. Chairperson Justice Mbuyiseli Matlanga has ruled that if Matlala does not conclude his testimony on those days, he will continue until Wednesday. He has also directed that Matlala's answering affidavit be filed by Friday, while his replying affidavit and heads of argument must be filed by Saturday.
1: That report by Sibahle Mota. Moving on now to the ad hoc committee, which has not yet finalized drafting its preliminary report into allegations of criminal infiltration, corruption and political interference in the justice system. The allegations were made by the KZN Police Commissioner, Lieutenant General Nhlanhla Mkhwanazi, during a media briefing in July last year. Here's Abongwe Kobokana with the latest.
9: The committee is deliberating on the testimonies of various witnesses that appeared before it. This includes inputs made by the committee members during the drafting of the report. PAMP Ashley Souls described as an act of negligence. The allegations made by Mkhwanazi against former police minister Peggy Cele. Mkhwanazi later withdrew the allegations while Cele was testifying before the committee last year. Souls says even though the allegations was not baseless, but the withdrawal by Mkhwanazi constituted an act of negligence.
10: Yes, sir, but it wasn't a correction, it was a withdrawal. And that's what makes it an act of negligence, gross negligence. That you submit evidence as a senior official and someone who is extremely detailed, who knows how the investigations and stuff works, and then later withdrawn, and even further, such withdrawal happens when the witness who's involved in the issue, Mr. Cele, when he is testifying, that withdrawal is made. So it is a deep, gross act of negligence for us.
9: Meanwhile, committee chairperson Soviet Lekhanyane says the committee does not rule out the possibility of requesting certain information from the Madlanga Commission of Inquiry, should that be necessary.
11: What we shall do is to restrict ourselves to what we have gathered. And maybe at the end, when we send out the report to the witnesses, because we cannot pretend to be oblivious to what is happening or has happened at the commission. So in case there are witnesses that may have to respond to certain information that would have appeared at the commission, and there is a need for the committee to request the commission to share certain document with us, the committee can always arrive at any decision that the committee feels.
9: EFF MP Leanne Mattis has suggested that the evidence given by researcher Mary De Haas be assessed further before a conclusion is made about a possible act of perjury.
12: Again, I'm going to explain our submissions. Were given some of it was supposed to go to evidentiary overview, and then part of it would go under assessment and then under recommendations and findings. So clearly a recommendation that we must look into whether there was act of perjury, it must be referred to that, and that would be under recommendation or findings. But it is true that Ms. Diaz willfully misled the committee. When we started there, we were referring to her as professor, as doctor. She did not correct us at any point.
9: While ANC Chief Whip Ntumiseni Ndule said he is opposed to an input by the MKP, that Police Minister Senzo Mchono, who is on a special leave, was influenced by outsiders in his work.
1: That report by Abongwe Kobokana, exactly 5:15. This is Newsbreak on Lotus FM. Thank you for joining us on this Tuesday morning, the 18th of August, 2026. I am Matthew Viren. Let's head back to our newsbreaking stories now and to KwaZulu-Natal for this one. KwaMashu traditional healer, that's Ketu Kutula Yinayana, has denied allegations linking him to the 2020 murders of an ANC Youth League member and two Durban Metro Police officers. The triple murder accused is applying for bail at the Hammersdale Magistrates Court west of Durban. This report by Nenokuhle Malinga.
13: In an affidavit read out by his attorney, Nayana claimed he was in Bloemfontein when ANC Youth League member Thamsanqa Ngcabashe was killed. He further stated he was in Johannesburg when Metro Police officers Lindokuhle Madonsela and Dumiso Tusi were assassinated. Nayana admitted in the affidavit to hiring a private investigator to determine who was in a relationship with his estranged wife, noting that the investigator later confirmed his suspicions. State prosecutor advocate Lawrence Gaba told the court that Madonsela was targeted following claims of an affair with Ngayana's wife. The state alleges that headmen were instructed to locate Madonsela's residence and believe the headman mistakenly killed Thamsanqa Qabashe, who was living in the same Hammersdale house as Madonsela. The prosecution further revealed that Ngayana went to extreme lengths to secure Madonsela's work roster, and the state is in possession of cell phone records to support this. The court heard that 2 weeks after the murder of Qabashe, Madonsela was shot and killed alongside his colleague outside his house. Opposing bail, the state argued that Ngayana is a flight risk and is likely to threaten or interfere with state witnesses. He is expected back in court on Tuesday. Gcinokuhle Malinga for SABC News in Hammersdale Magistrate Court.
1: Stay tuned. We have the sport news on the way, but first let's head to Limpopo for this story. The Health Minister, Dr. Aaron Motsoaledi, says that communities in areas contaminated by asbestos across the country will be screened. Motsoaledi has led a screening program at Mafefe outside Limpopo. The screening program aims to identify health conditions associated with asbestos exposure. This report by Abafani Munyai.
14: Mafefe village is located in the deep mountainous landscapes outside Lebowakgomo. The area is rich with asbestos. Formal mining in the area was discontinued. Mafefe is amongst the villages that continue to face risks linked to asbestos contamination. This is due to abandoned asbestos mines that have not been fully rehabilitated in the area. Recently, a person in the village died due to asbestos-related illness. This has prompted government to intensify health screening in the community. Health Minister Dr. Aaron Motsoaledi says they will be screening people in the area.
15: Here in Mafefe, it has already claimed its first victim. Unfortunately, right from inside the royal family itself. And so we made use of that, event to mobilize people to say, let's clean them. Now that the first victim has already been claimed, well, it's just an incidental that it's from the royal family, but it's a first victim of, known victim of asbestosis here. We thought we need to make use of that to screen who else. In other words, what asbestos has been doing for the past many decades is starting to show. So we said we are coming to screen. But then when you screen people for asbestosis, you think about other health problems, the non-communicable diseases like diabetes, high blood pressure. You may also screen for TB.
14: Minister Motsoaledi says the ultra-portable digital X-ray machines will make it possible for health workers to take screening services directly to remote communities.
15: We've now got a new generation X-ray machines. There is what you call ultra-portable X-ray machines, which you can carry on your back and even climb the mountain and go to far-flung villages which are in the mountains to take X-rays. In the past, X-rays were only taken in hospitals. There was a small improvement where they were mounted in trucks. You've got to take the truck around, but now this is even more advanced. You can carry it on your own back, and it's digital. It's digital X-ray, and it's also interpreted through artificial intelligence.
14: Community members say asbestos exposure has affected their health and livelihoods for years.
16: We also build houses. They make bricks by this asbestos instead of sand, because we didn't have sand. We use this asbestos to make bricks. So we build houses. And then, like now, my house is been built by, and I've been to Johannesburg, Hillbrow, to check. I find that, well, there is, my lungs have been affected by this asbestos.
17: I was born in 1963. We used to play on the asbestos. Our wives built houses using asbestos. We did not know it would cause illnesses.
14: The screening program is expected to run throughout the week. Community members are being screened for other diseases as part of the integrated health services. Abaphani Munyai, SABC News, Mafefe.
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1: All the latest sporting news. Now let's start off with football matters. FIFA's chief operating officer, Kevin Lamour, has been sacked by the governing body less than 3 weeks after he strongly criticized its president, Gianni Infantino's aborted plan to sell stakes in competitions to private investors. Now, in a statement, a FIFA spokesperson would only confirm that the working relationship between FIFA and Lamour as the chief operating officer has ended as of yesterday, the 17th of August 2026. Now, the statement went on to say that FIFA thanks Kevin for his 2 years of service and wishes him the best of luck for the future. Now, just last month, Lamour described the controversial FIFA Forward Enterprise plans as the project of one person and said that the time has now come for football's political leaders to ask themselves the right questions and make the right decisions. He went on to add that FIFA's own administration was, quote, deceived about the now abandoned project. All right, moving on to football transfer news now. And Manchester City are in advanced talks with the French outfit Lille over a move for the Morocco midfielder Ayoub Bouadi. The Premier League side want to conclude the transfer this week after agreeing to sell Rodri to Barcelona. Now, it's understood that Lille valued the 18-year-old at 100 million euros or around 86 million pounds. City, meanwhile, have also not given up hope of signing Chelsea's Enzo Fernandez. Now, should they be successful in moves for both these players, it would complete a trio of quite costly midfield signings for Manchester City following Elliot Anderson's arrival from Nottingham Forest. Now, Bouadi impressed at the Summer World Cup, starting 5 of Morocco's 6 matches in their run to the quarterfinals. And this was after a starring role in Lille's Champions League victory over Real Madrid in 2024, which announced him on the big stage. Now, signing midfielders has been all the rage this transfer window, and another one that has made the move is the aforementioned Rodri. Now, he has said that his dream was to play for Barcelona, and he's now completed that dream after he arrived in the city to complete his move from Manchester City. Now, Barcelona have agreed to pay Manchester City about 65 million pounds, with the 30-year-old signing a 4-year contract with the La Liga champions. Now, Rodri, speaking to the media at the airport, said that he is aiming to win the Champions League and everything else that comes their way with Barcelona. Now, some Manchester United transfer matters, and the Red Devils intend to reject any offer for Bruno Fernandes before next month's transfer deadline. Now, it's understood that last week the Turkish club Galatasaray, plus the Italian giants Juventus and AC Milan, were considering whether to test United's resolve to keep their captain. Now, it's thought that Galatasaray had a deal that they were intending to put to United, which would reach a final fee of around £42.7 million. However, the message from senior sources at Old Trafford is that Galatasaray would be wasting their time. On to tennis news now, and Wimbledon semi-finalist Arthur Ferry has been included in Great Britain's Davis Cup team to face Ecuador in September. The former world number 4 Jack Draper, meanwhile, is not included, but a fifth player will be added closer to the time. The British number 1, Cameron Norrie, Henry Patton, and the other player, Lloyd Glasspool, make up the team that will play at London's Copper Box Arena. Now, Ferry, the 24-year-old, jumped to a career-high world ranking of 36 following his shock Wimbledon success when he was a wild card in his home Grand Slam. Ranked 114th in the world before the start of the tournament, Ferry went on to become the lowest-ranked player to make Wimbledon's last four since one Goran Ivanisevic back in 2001, and this will be Ferry's first outing in England since Wimbledon. And finally, on Newsbreak Sport, we have some golf news, and LIV Golf has cancelled its team championships in Michigan after weeks of speculation saying that it needs to focus on building its next chapter. Now, it has been widely expected that the event from the 27th to the 30th of this month would not take place, as players including the likes of Tyrell Hatton entered the British Masters over the same dates and tickets were no longer being sold as well. However, the confirmation came yesterday with a statement from LIV Golf outlining changes to the schedule, meaning that this week's event in Indianapolis will be the last of the season and also double up as a team competition. Now, this breakaway league has faced an uncertain future since Saudi Arabia withdrew its backing, financial backing, and that was in April. We'll leave it there for Newsbreak Sport this morning. Keep it locked on. We have more of our news breaking stories on the way. Now, South Africa has managed to establish newly approved export conditions with one of the top 10 citrus exporting nations in the world, namely India. Now, this comes after nearly a decade of negotiations. India has approved the inclusion of additional treatment options for fresh citrus fruit from South Africa, and these improved export conditions are now a significant development for the industry and South Africa's slow economic growth. Let's find out more with Thando Ntunja.
18: The announcement made by the Department of Agriculture presents an opportunity for job creation and economic development in South Africa after nearly a decade of negotiations with Indian authorities. South Africa already exports citrus to India with various treatments for fruit flies. The additional fruit fly cold treatment options that have now been approved will allow the quality of the fruit in the market to improve, and it adds important logistical flexibility. Currently, the only African nation amongst the top 10 biggest exporters of citrus fruits in the world is Nigeria. Agriculture Minister Willy Oka.
19: This new agreement will definitely allow our citrus farmers to export much more of their products to India, with its roughly 1.5 billion people. It is also a very good thing from a seasonal perspective. The times of the year that India does not have citrus, South Africa can provide them with citrus in those periods. I'm looking forward to working with every citrus farmer in South Africa, as well as with my counterpart in India, to make sure that this agreement is fully enacted.
18: Citrus Grower Group, the Citrus Growers Association of Southern Africa, have welcomed the development. Its CEO is Dr. Buchoko Ntshabele.
20: Special recognition must be given to the Department of Agriculture and the Citrus Research International for their continued technical engagement with the Indian authorities. With a population of approximately 1.47 billion and as one of the world's largest and fastest growing economies, India represents a significant potential for South African citrus.
18: The Citrus Growers Association of Southern Africa says it looks forward to working with the Department of Industry and Competition on addressing tariff barriers in the citrus export market. Thando Ntunja, SABC News in Cape Town.
1: Closing in on 5:30, this is Newsbreak on Lotus FM. Still to come on the program, following the close of the SADC Ordinary Summit last night, anti-illegal immigration groups in Durban are demanding regional leaders to address the root causes of migration.
21: And we are not going to stop. We are going to fight until we win, because they failed us. They failed to implement bylaws. They failed to protect our country. They were busy entertaining criminals.
1: We will head to that story shortly. Also coming up, political leaders clash over councillor performance as calls grow for qualified young local candidates.
22: Some of the councillors, they don't have a vehicle. Number two, you get a municipal phone when you come in your first year. But the councillors don't want to expose their phone numbers because they don't want to receive calls.
1: And a novel virus detected in West Coast sardines now prompts a major health warning following recent fish deaths.
0: And for now, we hope it doesn't spread other parts of the coastline, because then it will have an impact on livelihoods. From what I hear in the West Coast, this has an impact, and this could affect the sardine factories as well.
1: Yes, all those stories and more coming up in the next half an hour. We also have Rob Byrne standing by with the traffic updates and Hussein Ibrahim, who will bring us a market review. And before we head to all of that, let's go to a weather update, starting off in Durban. Partly cloudy conditions with some isolated showers and rain in the evening. 16, a high of 24. Richards Bay, fine to partly cloudy conditions from the late morning. 14, a high of 24. And Pietermaritzburg, fine conditions at first, but cloudy in the afternoon with some isolated showers and rain in the evening. 10, a high of 26. Let's move now to Gauteng. Pretoria, fine today, 7, a high of 28. Johannesburg, you're fine, 5, a high of 25. Cape Town with some morning fog patches expected, otherwise partly cloudy conditions, 12, a high of 19. On to Port Elizabeth or Klebecha, it's partly cloudy there, but cloudy at times otherwise, 12, a high of 19. And finally to Kugompo City or East London, it's partly cloudy there, becoming cloudy in the evening, 15, a high of 21. 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I'm Matthew Viren. Do stick around.
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1: Now, anti-illegal immigration movements have called on African leaders to address the root causes of mass migration on the African continent. March in March led a protest here in Durban yesterday to voice their concerns to the regional leaders meeting for the 46th SADC Ordinary Summit of Heads of State and Government. This report by Sanele Butalezi.
3: It was not the turnout they had expected. Organizers had planned for about 3,000 people to take to the streets, but only about 200 showed up. However, this did not deter them from marching to voice their concerns over the influx of undocumented migrants into South Africa. They called on African leaders to take responsibility of their citizens who are in the country illegally.
4: Is it right for us as March and March to allow undocumented illegal foreign nationals in our country? No, it's a crime. If we go to their countries, we will get locked up. So why do we have to allow all of these illegal undocumented foreigners to roam around in our country and nothing happens?
21: And we are not going to stop. We are going to fight until we win, because they failed us. They failed to implement the bylaws, they failed to protect our country, they were busy entertaining criminals.
3: While regional leaders met in the ICC, outside, the marchers called for the issue of migration to be prioritized and for African leaders to improve conditions in their countries to help curb the exodus of their citizens seeking better economic opportunities. March and March leader Jacinta Ngobese Zuma slammed President Cyril Ramaphosa over the statements on the protests targeted at undocumented migrants in the country. During a public lecture on Friday at the University of KwaZulu-Natal, Ramaphosa said he was deeply ashamed of the treatment of fellow Africans. Ngobese Zuma says the statements shows that Ramaphosa is not taking the issue seriously.
5: You know, if the government wants to have a proper conversation, they need to address the issue for what it is without calling it xenophobia, because it's not xenophobia. And for the president to say, oh, I'm ashamed, you know, it paints a wrong picture of a president that does not understand why his people are out in the streets today. You know, there's nothing to be ashamed of. The people that should be ashamed are the ones whose people keep flocking into someone else's country and claim they're looking for opportunities. Those presidents need to ask themselves why they're not creating opportunities for their own people.
3: Since the protests intensified in June, Ngobese Zuma claims about 200,000 undocumented foreign nationals have been deported to their home countries. But she says this is not enough, vowing to continue with the protests. Meanwhile, she says they are going to meet with AfriForum on Tuesday as the movement seeks to learn more from their strategies. A week ago, she launched the South Africa First Forum, a vehicle to support people needing legal services. Ngobese Zuma says the aim is to bring tangible change to South Africans.
1: That report by Zanele Butalezi in Durban. Let's go now to a first traffic update and welcome in Rob Byrne.
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23: Good morning. It's a good run between Pietermaritzburg and Durban. No major problems. There was a breakdown around Linfield Park. That's being cleared away, so that's good. That section between sort of Armlast Road and Pietermaritzburg. Cliffdale looks okay. There is a breakdown a little bit further south, but it's on the N3 northbound, just around the ramp to Shongweni. Left lane is closed. Eyes open as you get up through Marion Hill Plaza for that one. And the N2 between Prospecton and King Shaka International looks okay. Nice clear run. Clear conditions early this Tuesday on that section of the N2 through all of those construction zones. Now, if you're driving Pretoria, some overnight roadwork still in place. N1 South going down through to Sefakamakato at Montana. There is a bit of a convoy of sluggishness through that particular section. The N1 incident free this morning, coming up from the Golden Highway in El Dorado Park through Devlin up towards Deepcliff Interchange. It was a real mission to get through yesterday with the crash and then breakdowns, but this morning it's a clear run as well. And Cape Town, a pretty misty start. Just drive carefully. Shalari's Pass, parts of the N2 corridor through McCann Sakayalicha under misty conditions as well. With your traffic update for SABC News, I'm Rob Byrne.
1: Thank you, Rob Byrne. Now, the quality of ward councillors continues to be questioned ahead of the local government elections. Last week, the DA leader, that's Jordan Hill Lewis, explained that councillors can do their best, but are restricted unless they have the power in government to affect municipal changes. But according to the Active Citizens Coalition, councillors can do a lot more than they're actually doing. Party leader Imtiaz Syed says, therefore, they are calling for a reinvigoration in candidates that stand for these ward positions. He says that young, educated professionals are ideal candidates to affect change at the local government level.
22: What we need to remember, Taresh, is a councillor gets all the tools of trade that he needs or she needs to deliver service to the community. And there's two parts to this. The first part is the councillor gets a phone and they get allowances for car and travel. But some of the councillors, they don't have a vehicle. Number two, you get a municipal phone when you come in your first year. But the councillors don't want to expose their phone numbers because they don't want to receive calls. Number three, you're supposed to have in your ward, as the ward councillor, an office for the councillor, and you're supposed to be spending time there. But the councillors take their time, and some of them don't even want the office because then they have to be in the office to service the community. So to say that you're not running the municipality, therefore you can't deliver services, doesn't speak to the net impact of what your councillor is actually doing in the wards they come from.
6: But right? I think the argument then becomes, Imtiaz, is that councillors can only do so much. So what is the cap-off of what a councillor can deliver at a local ward level?
22: I don't think that's an argument at all. Anything I wanted to get done, it might take a bit of time depending on what I'm asking for. And in your normal terms of service delivery, electricity outage or water, purse, burst pipe and all of that, that's done within the time frame, the SLAs that the city has provided. If you sit in the opposition of council all of the time, and I'm going to give you this just in one perspective, if we're going into a budget and if you haven't compromised with the entire rest of council that generally makes up the majority to say, we want to join in the budget, but these are the wards we have ward councillors in, and they've developed a ward development plan for the next 5 years. Are you willing to agree? We will support the budget, but are you willing to agree that you'll spend so much in terms of a particular road in this ward and street lights on this street in this particular ward? And it's not too many things you're asking for. Will you allow us to put those things within the budget so that we can get service delivery for our people? This doesn't happen.
6: You've got this conversation going on that the caliber of councillors needs reinvigoration, right? Tell us about that call.
22: My parents have not politicized me or were not politicized on their own, right? So that left us out completely out of the political environment, the understanding of it, and how councils work and all of these things. And therefore, I started the party as a proof of concept. I got into council to learn for the past 5 years. Now we fully understand and we're adequately intellectual about how local government works. Our campaign is not going to be running on showing you or pointing at a pothole and saying, there it is, it's a pothole. No, we're going to give you political activation in terms of how does government actually work, right? What we're saying is that there's a gap. 60% of the 40 million people in this country that are eligible to vote over the age of 18, 60% fall within the age group of 18 to 29. And only 7% of that 60% turn up at the polling stations. So it tells you that, and these people ultimately fall within the category of youth, right? They are not politically aware or politically motivated in any way, shape, or form. And mine is to say we need to break that generational gap. Because anyone joining these big political parties now have to toe their party line. And when we see that party line sit in committees, you would be shocked as to the aptitude of them sitting there. Some can't read and write. And therefore, we need those intellects. Those second-year university students, it's 2 days a month. Come to a committee meeting, go to council meetings, right? I think political activation amongst our youth that have intellect is extremely important.
1: And that was the Active Citizens Coalition leader, Imtiaz Syed, talking there to Newsbreak's senior producer, Taresh Hariprasad. Let's head now to another one of our news-breaking stories. A virus never before reported in South African sardines has now been detected in fish linked to recent deaths along the West Coast. Now, the Department of Forestry, Fisheries and the Environment says that the pilchard herpes virus, or PHV, was found in dead sardines as well as lower levels in some apparently healthy fish. Authorities are now stressing that this virus alone has not been confirmed as the cause of these mortalities, with environmental factors also being investigated. People are meanwhile being urged to exercise caution when eating sardines, particularly any fish collected from affected areas. Coordinator of the South Durban Community Environmental Alliance, or SDCEA, Desmond Dessart, joined us to elaborate further.
0: We are not aware of the virus because we've had quite a number of sardine shows come through. The first show came through, people have eaten a lot of sardines, caught a lot of sardines in the ocean near Pochepsen. So in the first batch, we did not get any virus with the sardines at all.
7: Can you confirm that this virus is only affecting those people in the West Coast for now and not KZN, Durban in particular?
0: No, it's not affecting anybody in KZN. We're in constant contact with the fishermen on the coast. There's no impact on the fishermen in the coast, on the coastline. So whatever has happened, possibly it could be affecting the West Coast fishermen, and I have not engaged with them at all. But on our coastline, sardines have been caught freely. People have eaten the sardines. They've used it for bait.
7: How widespread is this pilchard herpes virus in South African waters currently?
0: I suspect that this virus could be affected in some of the spots where they're mining the water, or where some of these chemicals are allowed to come through. That would have an impact. And for now, we hope it doesn't spread to other parts of the coastline, because then it will have an impact on livelihoods. From what I hear in the West Coast, this has an impact, and this could affect the sardine factories as well. If they're using the sardines to put them into tins and to pack them and all that, that could have a huge impact on it. So I would caution people to ensure that they do not eat sardines in tins, especially the ones that are caught off the West Coast. I just want to say that they're not all sardines. You know, the ocean replenishes itself. So in other words, you know, the water comes and goes and it changes. So it just depends on where the water and what their gullus current is doing. So far, we know in our coastline, the fish and the marine life, including the sardines, are not being affected at all.
1: Yes, that was Desmond Dessart talking there to Newsbreak's Hussein Ibrahim. Desmond from the South Durban Community Environmental Alliance. 5:44. This is Newsbreak on Lotus FM on Tuesday morning, the 18th of August, 2026. I am Matthew Viren. We've still got quite a bit to come on the program, so keep it locked on. Let's head now to the market review with Hussein Ibrahim.
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8: Good morning. The rand is at 16.23 to the US dollar, 21.96 pounds sterling, 18.80 to the euro, 11.53 to the Australian dollar, and at 9.57 to the New Zealand dollar. In India, 1 rand at 5 rupees 88. In Sri Lanka, 20 rupees 42. In Pakistan, at 17 rupees 5. And in Mauritius, at 2 rupees 87. The Saudi Arabian rial changing hands, 4 rand 32. The cryptocurrency Bitcoin at $64,086. And to the commodities, gold is at $4,394, platinum at $1,753 per ounce, the price of Brent crude oil at $91.21 a barrel.

0: Thank you, Hussein Ibrahim, and thanks for all the messages coming through to us on our social media platforms, especially on our WhatsApp line. I'll head there shortly with some audience interaction.
1: Medical Monitor on Newsbreak.
0: Now, with South Africa marking Women's Month, health advocates are calling for urgent and coordinated action to eliminate cervical cancer, which is largely preventable and a disease that claims nearly 6,000 lives in this country every year. Now, despite progress towards aligning with the WHO's targets, which focuses on vaccination, screening and timely treatment, persistent delivery bottlenecks, vaccine hesitancy and high HIV co-infection rates continue to leave vulnerable women behind. Now, I got a hold of the Cancer Alliance director, Salome Meyer, who stresses that eliminating cervical cancer is a matter of gender equity and social justice. So in this week's Medical Monitor, she began by discussing the importance of the HPV vaccine, labeling it as a critical line of defense.
2: The vaccine has been around for more than 20 years. And in South Africa, we are privileged to have a school-based vaccination program that focuses on the vaccination of our schoolgirls between the ages of 9 to 15 years old. However, we can do better. And what we are also moving forward to is vaccinating girls that have been in private schools and girls that have been missed. And this is important to note that parents have to provide consent for their girls to be vaccinated. It is important then that parents as well as the daughters know about what the vaccine is all about. But I need to also say this. It's not only just girls that have to be vaccinated. It is also boys can also be vaccinated because it is the human papilloma virus that causes more than just cervical cancer.
0: We understand that women living with HIV face a significantly higher risk of cervical cancer. So how can healthcare clinics then better embed routine screening directly into the existing HIV care pathways that are already there?
2: So we know that the women living with HIV have got a 6% higher possibility of contracting than the HPV virus. And that it's the persistent infection with the HPV virus that actually is the cause of the cervical cancer. Therefore, the strategy for elimination of cervical cancer in South Africa has now made provision as part of policy that all women living with HPV have to be screened from the age of 25 years. Should that woman be HPV positive, she will immediately enter the precancerous treatment program in terms of screening her then for that precancerous and then treating her for any lesions, should she have any. It is important that we start in South Africa to integrate cervical cancer with the normal HIV services. Any time that woman comes to the clinic, it is important for the clinic to actually make sure that woman has already been screened and that there is record of her screening with a high-level HPV DNA test.
0: What concrete support and resources do we now need from government and the private sector partners to make sure that no woman is left behind?
2: I think what we need to say is that government has got most of it in place because government clinics provide screening already and everything is there. We've moved over, as I say, to HPV DNA testing. What we need to now ask for the private sector, and this is businesses, this is anybody that actually employs women in their business, you can come to the table. You can make sure that every woman that works for you has been screened and that you make it part of your human resource policy, that you will actually ask that question specifically on an annual basis to make sure that women in your workplace have been screened. It's very easy. There are many service providers that can come into the workplace to actually provide, first of all, the information, and then secondly, to screen women. This is the role that private sector can play in our country to make sure that we really leave no woman behind.
0: Yes, that was the Cancer Alliance Director, Salome Meyer. This is Newsbreak on Lotus FM. We have one more story coming up. Let's head now, though, before that, to our social media pages for some audience interaction. Please be advised, though, that the views and opinions expressed on Newsbreak do not represent those of the SABC or Lotus FM. Rhumba Mudli just listening into the Cancer Alliance story, talking about the importance of the HPV vaccine in trying to eliminate cervical cancer. Rhumba says, Matt, thanks for this info. Only a pleasure. Let's go to Venkatesh Govender, who says, thanks for the news updates. As always, Matt, have a lovely Tuesday. God bless. Thank you for braving the cold weather to bring us the updated news. Safe travels. Not too cold here, Mr. Govender, in Durban. But thank you so much either way. We got a message coming through now from VG Pillay, who says, morning, Newsbreak team. Thanks for bringing us the news every day. As for councillors, here in Phoenix, Unit 18, Stanmore and Grove End, they are useless. I never ever see the councillor. From time to time, during the election time, she is visible. But otherwise, all the water problems never stop. And they don't do anything to help the people out. Well, VG, I do understand where you're coming from. I'm living in Ward 34 myself. And our councillor in the area, I don't want to use the word useless. But yeah, he doesn't really do much to help the community. Mostly what he does is just send election-related information on the local WhatsApp groups. We got Rani now with a message who says the sardine run has not been a very large one this year, and maybe it's good for consumers to give it a break. If the quality of sardines are questionable, the virus may affect your health, so it's important to be cautious. It seems like our water quality has deteriorated in the West Coast. Thank you so much, Sorani. With regards to that, I think the sardines coming through on our shores here in Durban will not be affected by this virus. It's more the sardines on the West Coast, so along Cape Town. And from what we heard from Desmond Desai as well, canned pilchards are something that could be a cause for concern. Let's go to Reshma now, who says, talking about councillors, the councillor in Newlands West is under the radar. Nowhere to be seen and heard. When it's election time, though, that's when they pop up. In areas like Newlands on the main road, it's been maybe 7 years or more, and the light bulbs do not work on that road. They have not been changed despite various dangerous situations. Thank you for sharing that, Reshma. Let's go to Vitesh now, who says, I'm not commenting on any stories, but I am tuned in. That's all fine. Thank you, Vitesh, in Reservoir Hills. We got Patsy Govender, who says it's a choosy Tuesday with the top team of Man Hussein. The summit was quite good. I enjoyed what came out of the SADC summit. Meanwhile, asbestos, it is a major problem. And I think these screenings are very important. Thank you, Patsy, for that. Let's go to Pravesh Thulsi now, who says, good morning to Matthew Viren, Hussein Ibrahim, to Taresh Hariprasad as well, and the rest of the team. Thank you for another informative edition, as always. Really sad to hear about corruption in SAPS, though. Our once beautiful South Africa has become a country run by thugs and mafia operations. No wonder so many young people are leaving this country. Every State Department seems to be in ruins. Our president only talks, but it seems like he never delivers on anything that he says. Let's go to Tonsi now, Richards Bay, and he says the transfer moves for Manchester City ins and outs. It seems like they are ready to spend big money in order to step up a challenge for the Premier League title. Once again, Matt, thank you for the updates on the transfer matters. Thank you, Tonti. Let's go to Shama Bechu, who is tuned in from Port Shepston, who says, hi, Matt and team. Thank you for the power-packed news. We got Ryder Devo, who's tuned in, who says, simply, good morning, Mr. V. We got Gonam in Shaka's Kraal, who says, it's very nice getting up in the mornings to listen to my favorite show, Newsbreak, with Matt and the team. At least we get to know what's happening around the world. Otherwise, Matt, have a super awesome Tuesday. I will indeed. Thank you, Gonam. We got Pran Mahabir in Tugela Rail. We got Heidi as well, who says, good morning to the amazing Newsbreak team. Happy Tuesday. Wishing you everything of the best. Enjoy the bright sunshine and stay blessed. Good morning to Salim Adam, who says the success of the SADC summit, which focused on regional security, migration, job creation through industrialization, economic integration, good security, and transforming the mining and resource industry. I think a united Africa would bring prosperity, security, and of course, jobs to our fellow Africans. Also, good morning to Mike Banda in Cape Town. Good morning to Nathan, who is locked on. He says, good morning and have a safe and blessed day to the news team. Thank you, Nathan. We got Asha here, who says, there's so much of chaos in our country, such as fraud, murder, and immigration issues. When will our president get order in this country? So far, no attempts are being made in this regard. We got a message from Vijaya Naidu, who is locked on, who says, great news coverage as always. We got Ricky the Night Owl also here. Good morning to you, sir. And Nirmala Devi Murli sent us a voice note. Let's hear what she has to say today.
3: Morning, Matthew Hussein and the AM News Break Team. Mr. President has answered the question himself. Implementation. That is the key now to the success of this 46th Ordinary SADC Summit held in Durban. 16 states together can achieve and accomplish a mission that is really in their vision. May it be every success going forward. Nirmala Devi Murli in Alberton.
0: Thank you, ma'am. And we'll end off the messages with another voice note. This one coming through from a gentleman that

0: industries and empowering one another along the way. Among them is Junita Narayan, a young candidate civil engineering firm, and she is representing Zutari, working in the specialized field of wastewater infrastructure. Now, her journey reflects how women are not only breaking barriers in engineering, but also creating space for others to follow and thrive. Narayan, in this interview with Newsbreak, says that young women must never give up on their dreams and continue to empower others.
1: I started in Zutari as a graduate, and now I'm just a civil engineer. But as a candidate engineer, I'm working in the water division in Zutari, and I specialize in wastewater. For the last 3 years, I've been doing wastewater, where I contribute to design of wastewater infrastructure. Every day is different, which is one of the things I enjoy the most about my role. My work includes structural and civil modeling, coordinating with electrical and mechanical disciplines, carrying out hydraulic calculations, collaborating with multidisciplinary teams. But a large part of my role is also solving problems as they arise and continuously learning from experienced engineers.
2: Over the years, I've heard many people in the engineering field, you know, say that there are more women getting into this field that was once maybe predominantly a male-dominated industry. You know, what's your thoughts on that now? Have you experienced anything of that nature in your time within the industry?
1: I'm still early in my career. I can only speak from my own experience, and I believe there are more opportunities for women in engineering today than ever before, and it's encouraging to see more women entering the technical and leadership roles. At the same time, I think there's still room to ensure that everyone's ideas are heard and valued best on their knowledge and contribution. Ultimately, engineering is about competence, collaboration, and continuous learning, regardless of the gender.
2: If you could encourage or give a few words of motivation to a young female that may want to, you know, take up an industry similar to yours, you know, what would that be?
1: Women's Day is a chance to recognize the woman who came before us and who fought for the opportunities that we have today. It's also a celebration of the women who continue to show resilience, support one another, and inspire the future generation.
0: And that was candidate civil engineer at Zutari, that's Junita Narayan, talking there to Newsbreak's Tashlin Naidu. And that is it for Newsbreak this morning. Thank you for tuning in, and thank you to our team as well. Up next is the Breakfast Express. Before that, though, we have the News Bulletin with Tracy. I'm Matthew Viren. Stay safe and have a great day.
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4: 6 o'clock, good morning. The Madlanga Commission has ruled that alleged cartel kingpin Vusi Muzi Katmahlala's supplementary affidavit must be filed by Friday, while his replying affidavit and heads of argument be filed by Saturday. He appeared before the commission yesterday. Matlala has been central to the commission's investigation, including the Medicare 24 SAPS tender, his relationships with senior police officers, and his alleged ties to criminal syndicates. He's refused to testify about several matters invoking his right against self-incrimination. Matlala will return to the commission next Monday and Tuesday. Commission Chairperson, retired Justice Mbuyiseli Madlanga, made the ruling.
5: The replying affidavit and heads of argument must be filed by Mr. Matlala at 1800 hours on the 22nd of August 2026, and the evidence leaders must file their heads of argument by 1800 hours.
4: Two people arrested in connection with the murder of a 5-year-old girl in Samora Michelle near Inyanga in the Western Cape are expected to appear in court today. One of the suspects is a relative of the child. The girl was killed over the weekend. Police spokesperson Wesley Twig says the girl sustained a stab wound to her neck.
6: Investigations led detectives to a relative of the victim. A 35-year-old male and a 40-year-old female were arrested for murder. Investigation into the incident are ongoing. They will appear in the Athlone Magistrates Court on Tuesday, 18 August 2026, on the mentioned charge.
4: The second suspect is expected to appear in the Boksburg Magistrates Court today in connection with the Rehoboth killings. The 24-year-old suspect was arrested on Sunday for the murder of two anti-gang unit officers and two women in Rehoboth East of Johannesburg.

0: Johannesburg. Police say he was arrested following community tip-offs. The killings happened over a week ago when the officers were responding to a shooting incident where two women were shot dead. The case against two students at the University of Fort Hare in the Eastern Cape has been postponed to the 24th of this month for bail profiling. The two aged 19 and 23 are accused of public violence after they allegedly threw objects at moving vehicles during a protest in Alice on Friday. Student leader Somlezo Ndamase says they are disappointed that their fellow students are in custody.
1: So we are really, really disappointed. But as the SRC, I promise that we are going to try to exhaust all possible resources to appeal the decision so that it can be reconsidered again for not to be discussed on the 24th.
0: SADC chairperson and South African President Cyril Ramaphosa says the success of the 46th SADC summit will be measured by the impact it has on the lives of the people in the region's 16 member states. He was speaking at the end of the regional bloc's head of state and government meeting in Durban last night. Among others, the gathering signed three legal instruments and committed the region to industrialization and the beneficiation of its mineral resources. President Ramaphosa says his chairmanship will be about the full implementation of the resolutions taken.
2: Our citizens will ultimately judge us, not by the number of resolutions that we have adopted at this summit, but by the difference these resolutions make in their daily lives. The challenge, therefore, before us is implementation. We must measure our progress, not only in meetings that we hold and agreements that we sign, but in the kilometers of railway rehabilitated, megawatts of electricity generated, built, intra-regional trade expanded, and jobs created. That must be the defining character of the next phase of SADC's development.
0: Your top story at 6 o'clock this morning. The Madlanga Commissioners ruled that alleged cartel kingpin Vusi Muziket Matlala's supplementary affidavit must be filed by Friday, while replying affidavit and heads of argument be filed by Saturday. I'm Tracy Valitham. Stay tuned. I'll have news headlines at 6:30.
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4: 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Oh, give me hope, Joanna. Hope, Joanna. 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
5: South African golfer Charles Swartzel produced perhaps the strangest water hazard ever at LIV Golf. 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
1: I had a huge challenge.
2: Okay.
1: My iron stopped working because apparently even appliances can resign without giving notice. I searched everywhere for the receipt and nothing. So I went back to the store expecting an investigation and possibly a commission of inquiry.
3: Do you swear that the evidence you're going to give is the truth?
1: The store manager, Viresh, saved the day by replacing it with another one.
4: Wow.
1: Now that's customer service. 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Now iron packed up, but the manager was hot.
2: But he was a man.
5: Yo, ish. Yo, listen. Casual day. Yo. One beat, one drum, hear the sound. Let the rhythm move around. Beat is one,

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1: It is the Breakfast Express. Top of the morning to you. Bolo tararara. That was birthday boy to get things underway today. We'll tell you more about that still coming up on the show today. But jump-starting your morning. Oh, well, SADC ending now. Things might return to some normalcy in Durban. But bidding you a hearty good morning wherever you might be tuned into us in the country. We have survived Monday. We are on to Tuesday. Namaste, vanakkam, salam, namaskaram and sawubona to you. A hearty very good morning. 18th of August 2026. Monday's better behaved cousin has arrived. So if you bounced out of bed, we admire you. If you've pressed snooze four times and you're now brushing your teeth at the traffic light, relax. We've got you. Welcome aboard. Right, yeah. So from Durban to Peter Maritzburg, Richards Bay to South Coast and everywhere in between. Joining us on Mzansi, we'll bring you the music, the laughs, the trending tea, and enough energy to get Tuesday properly moving as well. Right now, let's head to the roads. Rob will tell us how traffic is tracking.
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1: Right, we're having some issue connecting with Rob, right? I've just been told. Let's turn that attention quickly then to what's happening on the weather front right now. And your 6:15 weather blitz says that the kettle is boiling, the blankets are negotiating overtime. Durban starts at 16, reaching 24 with partly cloudy skies. Isolated evening showers. Your umbrella can stay in the boot for now. Peter Maritzburg moves from 10 to a warm 26. Cloudy with possible evening rain. Richards Bay ranging from 14 to 24. Clear this morning before the clouds clock in later. Down the coast, Port Shepstone, 13 to 21. Cloudy with some light evening drizzle. Inland, Ladysmith warms up from a chilly 8 to a sunny 27. Newcastle starting at 7, but recovers beautifully to 26. Across the Eastern Cape and Gqeberha, 14 to 19. Overcast grey skies there. East London getting up to 26 today. Cape Town checks in at 12, then gets up to 19 with partly cloudy skies. Then into Gauteng. Both Johannesburg and Pretoria begin on a crisp 7 degrees today. They're kind of pairing. Joburg reaching 20. And Pretoria getting a bit warmer to 24. Fine and pleasantly warm conditions as well.
2: Good morning. Sport headlines this hour. Rain halts India push after Dhanusha century left Sri Lanka. The new Premier League season is nearly upon us. And Rodri departs City. Details at 6:30.
1: Right, good morning, breakfast team.
2: Good morning.
1: Yeah, looking at what's coming up this Women's Month, we are inviting ladies to share a letter. When was the last time you penned anything to your younger self? What advice would you give to her now when you think about her? She might be 18, she might be 21. What would you tell her? We'll hear from award-winning director and entertainer Krije Govender, amongst others, coming up on that. We'll tell you what you can expect on Trending Tea as well. In a bit, we'll shout out your birthdays. Hopefully you've got that into us so that we can share it with the country. Yo.

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but it's called High Red. Some new music for you. We're going to be playing a bit of new songs today. You'll give us a bit of a vibe on it. Itlu Arjuna, right here on Lotus 106.8 in Jozi is where you'll find us. Well, top of the morning to you. Looking at what's coming up right now. If it is your birthday today, then a very happy birthday to you from the Express team.

0: right, let's look at a couple of birthday messages coming through. Well, first up, let's just tell you, you'll be celebrating your birthday today with Dalar Mendy. We'll play some of his top tracks. Andy Samberg, the late Patrick Swayze, can't believe that he's no more. Christian Slater, Edward Norton, and Robert Redford, he's no more as well, Yashika. Well, a couple of messages then coming through then. Peridanal Nal Vartikal to Anna Marie Narsimulu of Umkumas. Blessings from Nirmala Devi Mudli.
1: Happiest birthday to dearest son Sashin from your mom Yogi Naidu in Pietermaritzburg. Wishing loving brother-in-law Balan Patta of Verulam a fantastic birthday. Love and hugs from Rina Reddy and family of Chongat. Happy birthday to Jetvin from mother-in-law Kogi in Verulam. Wishing Jiloshni Mudli a happy birthday. Lots of love always from Savi Naidu. And wishing lovely cousin Rani a happy birthday. That's from Cindy.
0: Yeah, so a couple of things on the calendar today to take note of. One of them is Never Give Up Day. That's a good one. Bad Poetry Day. What would you say to that? Serendipity Day. It's also Ice Cream Pie Day because somebody looked at two desserts and said, why must I choose? I can't think of any other way that that came about. And it's also a Couples Day. Celebrate your partner. And if you're single, celebrate having the entire bed, the remote, and the salary to yourself. You should do that. Right, yeah, let's now quickly check out what went down yesterday on The Secret Sound.
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0: As Billy Ray Cyrus, the dad of Miley, Old Town Road. Well, talking about roads, Durban hosted the SADC Summit, and the M4 had more blue lights than a nightclub DJ booth, to be honest. We now know visible policing is possible. When the delegates do leave, and we wish them a safe passage back home, please don't pack the police away with the flags. Crime doesn't wait for accreditation.
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0: 6:29, Lotus FM, The Breakfast Express, Ordini, coming to you throughout South Africa. We're in PMB at 88.3. While this Women's Month, we celebrate the women who lead, nurture, build, protect, and inspire, often while carrying burdens the world never sees. We're going to Rob in a bit to find out what's happening on the roads. In fact, let's first up go and join Tracy Valitham and find out what's making headlines. Good morning.
1: Well, very good morning. The bail application for suspended Ekurhuleni Metro Police Deputy Chief Julius Mkwanazi and five others will resume at the Brakpan Magistrates Court east of Johannesburg today. The Madlanga Commissioners ruled that alleged cartel kingpin Vusimuzi Khatmatlala's supplementary affidavit must be filed by Friday, while his replying affidavit and heads of argument be filed by Saturday, and Zambia's President Hakainde Hichilema has been re-elected for a second term. Full news details at 7.
2: Express Traffic.
3: Good morning. Very slow both sides of Gauteng. The N1 South coming through Pretoria down towards Montana. Overnight roadworks in around the Sifaka Makato exit. Very heavy from the N4 Bakwena Highway. And the other side of Joburg, we're convoying slowly between Boysens and Empire Road as rush hour traffic starts to fill up that route. Pietermaritzburg, Ashburton, always worth a check. It's clear this morning, which is good news. Cliffdale Key Ridge also running quite nicely as well. There is a breakdown around Spaghetti Junction, so the N2 North starting to pile up into that one. And Cape Town getting busy on the highways. N1 inbound to Sable, N2 to Main Road, and misty conditions as well, particularly the N2 corridor, M7, M5, M3, sort of southern side of Cape Town, out towards Macassar, Khayelitsha. Quite heavy mist in places. With your traffic updates, I'm Rob Byrne.
0: Right, thank you, Rob. He joins us again in about 30 minutes. Of course, your eyes on the road. If you do note anything, please let us know on our WhatsApp line, 071-613-7803. All right, we'll start here on Express Sport. Rain halts India's push after Sri Lanka, of course, start and then collapsed to 90 for 5. The new Premier League season is nearly upon us. Arsenal began their title defence, of course. And then Rodri departs Man City.
4: Allen nicks it out. Rodri! Oh, wow!
5: A star of Manchester City has left. Regarded one of the most important players of Pep Guardiola's City era, he controlled the midfield, scored the winning goal in the 2023 Champions League final, and became the first defensive midfielder in decades to win the Ballon d'Or. His development under Pep Guardiola was remarkable, and City's dramatic decline after his 2024 knee injury highlighted how important he was. With Rodri joining Barcelona, he leaves City as a defining figure of the most successful period. He touched down in Barca yesterday to complete his medical and move, and will wear his iconic number 16 shirt. Meanwhile, City remain interested in Enzo Fernandez, while Juventus have agreed to loan Tottenham goalkeeper Guillermo Vicario with an option to buy. Manchester United are refusing to sell captain Bruno Fernandes despite Galatasaray's interest, and while Liverpool have reportedly agreed personal terms with PSG striker Ibrahim Mbia. Now elsewhere,

0: After 3 long months, the Premier League is back. All eyes on defending champions Arsenal. After ending their 22-year title drought in May, the Gunners look fully equipped after the grilling defence off of the crown, demonstrated by a dominant 3-0 Community Shield victory over Enzo Maresca's Manchester City. However, a revamped chasing pack awaits. Xabi Alonso takes the helm at Chelsea. Antonio Areola steps up at Liverpool. Robert De Zerbi is overhauled Tottenham squad. And Michael Carrick finally assumes the hot seat at Manchester United, adding further intrigue. Newly promoted Hull City, Coventry and Ipswich join a top-flight fray as the excitement builds up with 3 days to go. Gunners fans are hoping that their team retains the trophy, while the other fans are looking to see their teams perform better this season. Now, rounding off with cricket, Sri Lanka were bowled out for 284, giving India a 178-run first innings lead in the opening test. Sunil Dhanusha rescued Sri Lanka with a fighting 100 after they collapsed to 90 for 5. India's Manav Sutra took 4 for 76, while Ravindra Jadeja claimed 3 for 57. Persistent rain again disrupted proceedings, with no play possible after his century on day 3. Resuming this morning, India 13 for the loss of the first wicket in 3.4 overs and a lead by 191 runs. Now, coming up in the next hour, some niggles in the Springbok squad. It's a wrap for now. For the Lotus FM Sports Deep, I'm Bhavna Govinda.
1: Right, let's turn our attention to business. And we'll start here with a couple of things for you to take note of. I suppose the big story of the morning once again is oil is climbing. Brent crude is trading at around $91 a barrel as tensions involving the US and Iran heat up again. That is important for us here in Mzansi because expensive oil eventually finds its way into transport costs, food prices and inflation. Now, talking about inflation, there's going to certainly be some lookout for that. Markets are watching South Africa's upcoming inflation numbers for clues on where interest rates could actually go next. So we got to watch out for that. Well, just looking at some of the stories, fashion retailer Truett International has flagged declines in both full year sales and headline earnings for its 2026 financial year. The JSE listed group confirmed headline earnings per share and basic earnings per share, the EPS, are expected to drop by 2-4% year on year. This comes amid a 0.9% decline in the overall group retail sales to 21.8 billion. The Department of Home Affairs has officially introduced a new 500 rand fee for processing the new electronic travel authorization. The fee applies to digital visa and permit applications. Just the JSE yesterday, 82 stocks closed higher, 104 closed lower, and 87 were unchanged. So no positive spin there on the outcomes from SADC, as far as the markets go, that is. The all share rose by 0.54% to close at 114,672. Implats was the biggest gain at 5.51%. The biggest loser was Richmond, down 3.2%. The Rand currently now at 16.23 to the US dollar, 21.96 to the pound sterling, and 18.80 to the euro. In India, 1 Rand is trading at 5 rupees 88. In Sri Lanka, 20 rupees 42. In Pakistan, 17 rupees and 5 cents. And in Mauritius, 2 rupees 87. Bitcoin, $64,086. Gold is changing hands at $4,395. The price of Brent crude oil now, $91.21 a barrel. So coming up this Women's Month, we are inviting ladies to share a letter to your younger self. What advice would you give to her? We'll hear from award-winning director as well, PJ Govinda, on her thoughts on the subject. Also, we're going to get South African cricketer and coach Dinesha Devnarine also giving her thoughts on that. It is Couples Day, so an Express comedy, Trevor Noah, bemoans how couples argue in public. All of that and more coming up. Don't touch your dial.
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0: Dava, the one that needs her introduction on this show. This is Lotus. You're listening to The Breakfast Express. Top of the morning to you. So today on Express Comedy, it's Couples Day, and Trevor Noah bemoans how couples argue in public. Now, you know, couples arguing, I don't think that's ever going to stop, right? Because initially, you become a couple, and then you just naturally, just automatically, just see all the good.
1: Yes.
0: Right? The rose-tinted glasses stage.
1: Correct.
0: Then you start finding things to be a bit weird.
1: Right.
0: That may not necessarily be attuned to what your upbringing told you. Like Right. Maybe where the wet towel goes.
1: Yes.
0: Or maybe some splatter of toothpaste.
1: Correct.
0: Or maybe just the way the person brushes their teeth.
1: Yeah. Or
0: just leaving a plate with the curry on it to get hard in the sink.
1: Oh, no.
0: Or maybe she just keeps her car so dirty.
1: Yes, yes. However, arguing is not a problem. It's actually healthy in relationships.
0: Yes, as opposed to smoothing everything up with some crack filler.
1: Yes.
0: Right? And then, you know, making it seem like we are all so polite.
1: Yes, yes. And it's not me against you. It's me and you against the problem.
0: Right, yeah. That's counseling 101. But let's see how Trevor Noah puts it now.
2: I learned all these things in the family, you know. I learned from the white side of my family that white people hate to be embarrassed in public. Hate it. More than anything. They fear it, in fact. White people fear it so much that they've developed the ventriloquist technique. You'll see it anywhere in the world. Go to a mall or a shopping center. You'll see white people fighting with their wives and children. Always. You hear the words, you don't see where they're coming from. Always see them. I see the good news. You touch it up there. You listen. You're not going to come to the shit to me.
3: Hey, how's it? You good? Yeah, all right, eh? Yeah. Saturday. It's going to be a good one. Yeah, it's going to be great. All right, check you then, eh? All right, cheers.
2: You shouldn't know. Whereas I learned in my family, black people couldn't give a damn. They would go wild. They would fight anywhere they needed to. I'll never forget the biggest fights I ever witnessed in my family between my uncle and aunt. Aisle number 14. I don't know what happened. I don't know what spurred it. I don't know what was the spark. I just know turning around and my uncle was there with the trolley and he just lost his mind. He was just like, why, Patricia, why? Two ply for what? Two ply for what? You are killing me, man. You are killing me. This thing is expensive, man. Two ply for what? Hey, man. It's the same as one ply. Just wipe twice, man.
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0: is the Big B, Go Mira Go. This is Lotus, you're listening to The Breakfast Express. It is the Tuesday edition, the 18th of August. I'm kind of losing track of the date in August for whatever reason. It seems to be moving, I think, faster than normal. I think September is like, come on, pull in, pull in. So I can't believe that there was a security breach at SADC. Three people were arrested after allegedly trying to enter the SADC summit without proper accreditation. Mm. One reportedly disguised as a performing artist.
1: What?
0: My bro, this is the Durban ICC. It's not your cousin's wedding.
1: Yeah.
0: No invitation, no entry, and definitely no takeaway biryani.
1: Aww.
0: Yeah, just to let you know. You're just going to get yourself into trouble. It's like when you're trying to get onto the field during a cricket or soccer match. You know they're going to deport you.
2: They're
0: going to
2: run after you and catch you.
0: Right, yeah. Well, I don't know if that I could give you that job, Yashika. But the guy might get away.
2: Well, I saw a video yesterday. The guy thought he could run across the rugby field, and I think he twisted his ankle.
1: Yeah. Shame.
2: Yeah, so right. Don't try.
0: Serves him right for not warming up before running across the field.
2: Yeah, true.
0: Yeah, so, right. I've got to ask this question. It might sound very stereotypical, but it is Couples Day. It got me thinking, what would you say is your favorite flower?
1: I do love yellow roses.
0: From Texas.
1: Anywhere.
0: Anyone.
1: Any yellow roses.
0: Okay, right. Nice to ask.
1: Well, keeping with yellow, I'm a sunflower girl.
0: Okay, right. Sunflower.
2: Okay, and then there's me. I'm not a flower person.
0: Ooh. Oh, I could have guessed that.
2: Yeah, I'm not a flower person, but I like cactus, the plant.
0: Oh,
1: sure. Yeah.
0: That's a bit of a pokey story.
2: That's more me.
1: Don't mess with Sheena.
0: Well, roses may be romantic, but apparently spinach is the new language of love.
1: Okay.
0: Now, a viral TikTok video from South African shows, or South Africa, shows a man surprising a woman with an edible bouquet made entirely from fresh green spinach. The unusual romantic gesture has attracted millions of views, likes, and shares across social media. Now, that brings the question, is this romance, maybe with nutritional value? Flowers say, what do they say? They say something warm, like, I care, I love you. What does spinach say? Is the question.
2: Well, I think Popeye was the one that gave that spinach.
0: So you're blaming him for this?
2: I think so.
0: Yeah, I mean, at least spinach won't die in the vase, right?
2: True.
0: Yeah, by lunchtime it'll become bhaji or kheera or something, you know, along those lines. I think what spinach gives a lady is an ironclad commitment.
1: Yes. I was just going to say thank you for supper.
0: Right, yeah, it is birthday boy now, Dalarmendi.

0: This is Lotus. You're listening to The Breakfast Express. Daradi Rabba Rabba. Coming to you throughout South Africa, worldwide, and www.lotusfm.co.za. Top of the morning to you. Hopefully the music's warming you up. We'll bring you more weather details if you're still planning your wardrobe. We'll get to some sport headlines and traffic details to track what's happening in front of you, ahead of you, if you'd like. Also, another secret sound coming to you today, just to test you just a little bit. In fact, this is the sound today. Right, what does that sound like? I'll give it to you one more time. Right, what are you hearing there on 071-613-7803? A couple of messages coming up right now in response to if you went with spinach instead of flowers, a bouquet of spinach. Not only a way to a man's heart is through his stomach, it's the other way around for spinach lovers, says Nisha. Swami Reddy says, last week he gave his wife spinach and she cooked it. spinach is good fiber, says CJ. And then Kale says, spinach says we have a healthy relationship. Spinach gives the girl assurance that she and her man are taking the healthy path to longevity. Happy, healthy couple, says Ronnie out in Stanger Manor. On the button, it's 7 o'clock with the latest news now. Here's Tracy Valitham.
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3: 7 o'clock in the morning, the bail application of suspended Ekurhuleni Metro Police Deputy Chief Julius Mkwanazi and five others will resume at the Brakpan Magistrates Court today. The six accused applied for bail last Friday. The matter was postponed to today for final arguments before a decision into their bail application is made. The case against Mkwanazi and his co-accused relates to the April 2022 abduction and murder of businessman Emmanuel Mbenze. Mbenze was allegedly tortured to death in Brakpan before his body was dumped into a dam. A sixth accused, Johan Eckstein, a former SAPS official, was added to the case on Friday. The accused faced charges of murder, robbery with aggravating circumstances and defeating the ends of justice. The ANC says it intends to appeal the High Court in Makhanda judgment concerning the dismissal of the establishment of a provincial task team in the Eastern Cape. The party has filed a petition in the Supreme Court of Appeal in Bloemfontein in the Free State. And this comes after the PTT, which was announced by Party Secretary General Fikile Mbalula, was dissolved by the High Court. Disgruntled members had argued that the formation of the PTT was not within the guidelines of the party's constitution. One of the respondents in the matter, Lwazi Reuter, believes that the move to appeal will not be successful.
4: Again, we've got a strong case in terms of how the process has been done, and we know that guidelines were not followed. It's worrisome, that notion, because the issue of ANC wanting to appeal court judgment, the issue of ANC wanting to continuously oppose what we submit in court, whereas they know the truth. Whose money is it being used in those cases? It's our money as the membership of the ANC.
3: The Madlanga Commission has ruled that alleged cartel kingpin Vusi Musiket Matlala's supplementary affidavit must be filed by Friday, while his replying affidavit and heads of argument be filed by Saturday. He appeared before the commission yesterday. Matlala has been central to the commission's investigation, including the Medicare 24 SAPS tender, his relationships with senior police officers, and his alleged ties to criminal syndicates. He's refused to testify about several matters, invoking his right against self-incrimination. Matlala will return to the commission next Monday and Tuesday. Commission Chairperson, retired Justice Mbuyiseli Madlanga, made the ruling.
5: The replying affidavit and heads of argument must be filed by Mr. Matlala at

0: 1800 hours on the 22nd of August 2026, and the evidence leaders must file their heads of argument by 1800 hours.
1: Mineral and Petroleum Resources Minister Gwede Mantashe says he believes the collapse of the Samancor Dikwena chrome mine tailings dam facility in the northwest could have been prevented. Government has launched an investigation into the collapse. It led to the muddy sludge flowing into the roads, leading to nearby mines. No fatalities were reported. Mantashe and other officials visited the mine near Brits yesterday.
2: Samancor lowered their guards in supervising the contractors. And contractors handled the slime dam in a reckless way because they saw seepage 3 months ago, but they allow it until there was a slime, it's called a release.
3: Yeah.
2: And I'm arguing that managing slime dam cannot be an water issue, it's a mining issue, because they're inherently linked to the mining operation.
1: Zambia's President Hakainde Hichilema has been re-elected for a second term. Results released by the Election Commission in the early hours of this morning showed that Hichilema received roughly 60% of valid votes, compared with 38% for his main challenger, Brian Mundubile. It was Hichilema's seventh run for the presidency, and he was widely expected to win due to the advantages of incumbency, while it was Mundubile's first bid to become head of state. 64-year-old Hichilema campaigned on his economic record since taking charge during a pandemic-era debt crisis in 2021, whereas Mundubile's pitch to voters included that improving macroeconomic indicators had made little difference to their daily lives. Copper-rich Zambia has been a focus of competition between China and the United States for its critical minerals. Your top story at 7 o'clock this morning. The bail application for suspended Ekurhuleni Metro Police Deputy Chief Julius Mkhwanazi and five others will resume at the Brakpan Magistrates Court east of Johannesburg today. I'm Tracy Valitham. Stay tuned. I'll bring you news headlines at 7:30.
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9: Good morning, Pretoria's M1 South stays heavy on the run through from the Bakwena Highway down towards Sefagamakato in that work zone. The N4 coming through from Doornpoort Plaza to get onto the M1, very slow as well. Mid-Rand section, Old Joburg down to New Road is the damage there. And it looks like there's an obstruction R21 south at Atlas Road. If you're on your way towards the airport, traffic's starting to queue into that scene. N12 R24 routes into Galuli is very busy as well today. Southern parts of KZN, some protesting just west of Isingolweni. If you're on your way either to or from Harding, you'll probably have to be diverted around that particular scene this morning. Into a Prospecton's busy, and then a breakdown further up near Westwood Mall. So from the M7 on your way up through Spaghetti Junction, that's all very heavy. A lot of traffic around Phoenix this morning, particularly along the Phoenix Highway option. And Cape Town, N1 into town, very slow from Belleville. N1 out of town has a breakdown at Platycliff, so traffic starting to backlog there. And no lights on the N7, Jake's Curvewell at Bofa Circle in Epping. Big queues coming up from the N2 passing Langer. With your traffic update, I'm Rob Byrne.
5: Right, let's get to your weather then. Thank you, Rob. He joins us in about 30 minutes. Well, Durban started at 16 today, getting up to 24 degrees with partly cloudy skies. Some isolated evening showers, so your umbrella can stay in the boot for now. PMB gets up to 26 today, cloudy with possible evening rain. Just factor that in. Richards Bay ranges today from 14 to 24, clear this morning before the clouds clock in. Down the coast, Port Shepstone up to 21 today, cloudy, some light evening drizzle. Inland, Ladysmith warming up to 27. Newcastle also recovering beautifully to 26, clear and sunny. Then as far as Tribeca goes, up to 19, overcast, grey skies, apparently missed the cheerful morning memo. Cape Town checks in at 19 degree highs today with partly cloudy skies. Looking at Josie and Pretoria, 20 and 24 respectively with fine and pleasantly warm conditions. Then just very quickly, the 2026 sardine run started in Port Edward in June, produced netting and predator activity. Now things are not looking that great. It is the late stages of the traditional run, and I could not find anything that confirms that any major fresh shoals have been netted today, but we'll certainly keep our eye on that for those still looking to get a bit of the action. Just in terms of your tides as well today, highs at 6:38, lows at 12:42, and highs again this evening at 6:58.
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5: It is the 18th of August 2026. Top of the morning to you, wherever you might be locked in to Lotus, bidding you a hearty namaste, vanakkam, namaskaram, salam, saubona to you. Welcome aboard the show. If you celebrate your birthday today, you celebrate it with Dalar Mendy, as well as the late Patrick Swayze, Christian Slater included in that. It is Couples Day, Ice Cream Pie Day, Serendipity Day included in it, and Never Give Up Day as well. For those that are writing tests and exams, all the very best with that. 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Let me give you a bit of a taste of it now. There we go. Yeah, what does it sound like? You know, message us now on 071-613-7803.
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0: Yeah, it's a pretty popular one, this song on Lotus. My name's Anil. Thank you for locking in. You're not alone. Damian Gurwal, you can say that a bit to us today because we are testing you on the secret sound. Let's recap what went down just yesterday.
1: My name is Aisha and you're ready. It's the sound of a fork and knife on the grass plate.
2: This is Sardis from Durban. I think the secret sound is O'Neill using his cutlery against his plate.
3: Zakira, Johannesburg. That sounds like a knife and fork on a plate.
4: This is Githika from Malvern. I think that O'Neill is scraping the last bit of the tandoori chicken with a fork on his plate.
5: My name is Otav Korg from Benoni. I think it's someone eating from a plate with a spoon or fork.
0: Oh, moi, moi. So good, so good. Well done for cracking this. It's not easy. And if you can work it out, it means you're using your superpowers. Certainly so. Like how well that Spider-Man movie is doing at the box office. So the ladies are in the house and they're ready to put their gray matter to the test now. Here comes your sound. Okay, I'll be nice and give it to one more time. Okay, what think you?
6: Crushing Laban rocks.
0: Oh, okay, right. We'll see if that's going to go up in smoke or not.
7: You're taking away your bad luck, that's what she's saying.
0: Hey, I got a lot, eh?
6: It sounds like you were cutting up some butternuts.
0: Ooh. Oh, right, okay.
7: And I think you were crushing some ice.
0: Crushing ice, Laban, and butternut. That's what the team think. What do you think? What are you hearing from our secret sound today? Do you know the sound? Yeah, what would that be? It's not that easy. Give it a go. We'd love to hear from you.

0: What a cool song this one is. Once again, coming out of the Sid Sriram stable, Telusakada as well, Malika Ganda. Lotus FM, the Breakfast Express, top of the morning to you, wherever you might be. So, interesting to note that Spider-Man's Billions, brand new day, has crossed $2 billion at the box office.
1: Wow. Yo.
0: Yeah, I mean, you know, finally Peter Parker can stop delivering pizzas, he can pay his rent, and maybe he can put down a deposit on a bachelor flat in, say, Umhlanga.
2: Right.
0: How's that? Yeah, imagine if he stayed there. So, cool stuff now. Traffic would kill him. Traffic would kill him, and people not know what to do around this traffic circle.
1: If he has a penthouse, he'll just fly from building to building.
0: So, like, even yesterday in Belita, I realized it's not just Umhlanga. They don't know what to do with traffic circles. Person to your right gets right of way.
1: Yes.
0: And the person who gets into the circle knows. They're looking at you at the corner of their eye. Yeah. They know they did the wrong thing.
2: Yeah, and then they look the other way.
0: Yeah. No, man. It's a simple rule. When you got your license, they should have told you that. Right, yeah, so we are testing you now on the secret sound. And your sound today. What is that? Now let's go to a couple. Let's recap what the lady said quickly.
1: Crushing Laban. I said cutting up some butternut.
0: Oh, well, you gave yourself a reminder. I saw that. Yeah. You wrote it down.
1: Don't look at my thing.
0: Yeah, man. No, I'm not.
2: She didn't need my help today. And I say crushing ice.
0: Right. Opening a suitcase, says Rushen out in Mia Bank. Is O'Neill removing file from the yogurt container, says Lashni. Inserting a coin in the parking meter, says Fatima Yunus. Okay, I haven't done that in a long time. Maybe I've not been in CBDs. Sounds like chopping that bunch of spinach on a board, like how the chefs do, says Krishni. Let's hear from Sally.
3: Morning, Lotus team. I think it's stamping, using a big stamp to stamp documents.
4: 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It's Selvan Gardner from Mirbank. The secret sound is a photocopying machine when the paper is coming out and being stapled by the machine.
5: Good morning, Breakfast team. My name is Aisha Adria Reddy, and I think the secret sound is when Uncle O'Neill is taking ice out of an ice tray. Bye.
6: Good morning, Breakfast team. It's Jenny from Johannesburg. That sounds like O'Neill is chopping some ginger.
7: Super awesome, Breakfast team. Happy Tuesday morning. I think that sounds like a stapler. You stapling some papers or documents together. Tommy from Benoni.
0: Right, yeah, some really good answers there. Well done. Unfortunately, no one has cracked it as yet. Not even this bright commission of ladies here.
1: Okay.
0: From SADC. Right. No, not to be. We can give it another go on 071-613-7803. I'm going to let that run to you one more time. If you're not driving, just close your eyes for a moment. Now listen.
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0: Yeah, everybody sing this rhyme. It's from Alpha Bam Bam. It stars Alia Bhatt as well. This is Lotus. It is the Breakfast Express. Top of the morning to you. We're in Sheppey at 88.2. You'll catch us in the Mother City. We're live in Malabar, Lodium, Lanesia. Good morning to you. Chats with Phoenix, wherever you might be, on channel 808 on the audio bouquet. Still coming up, we'll check out some numbers on business. A couple of things happening. We're waiting to get some inflation stats. That might tell the, of course, Monetary Policy Committee of the Reserve Bank which direction they need to take. And we do need some relief because the price of Brent crude oil is not doing us any favors in terms of, once again, the uncertainty that's coming out of the Middle East. Let's go to Rob now. He'll save you some time on the roads.
1: Express traffic.
2: Good morning. Pretoria's Dustmore Tunnel looking heavy on the southbound track. If you're turning off the Montbonny Highway, get to Vanderhoff and then off Bremer onto Transaranya through the tunnel. Very heavy backlogging going there. Pretoria West quite slow. Pretoria East, I beg your pardon, quite slow. Faulty traffic lights. And then you've also got roadworks. Solomon Mashanga heading down through towards Krasfontein. So that's already busy. Crash on the R21 near Atlas Road. If you're airport bound this morning, that's a big queue. You're getting back through towards the Benoni exit. And there's been a smash on the N3 north at Heidelberg Road coming up from Sprayview Heavy. Separately, if you're on the Heidelberg Road, coming through that N3 into Alberton, that's quite busy and jammed up as well today. Durban, the breakdown on the N2 North after Spaghetti Junction has been cleared, but there's now a couple of breakdowns between Kwamashu and Gateway. The N2 is really busy, in fact, this morning, queuing from Toti through Prospector, M7 through to Westwood Mall, and then into those breakdowns. So from Queen Nundi up towards Gateway, very slow. Bottom end of the Phoenix Highway, out towards Chris Harney, under a bit of pressure as well this morning. Cape Town, two big traffic lights not working. Two big and busy routes, Stellenbosch Arterial at Delft to Main, so from Cales River across the R300, that's badly backed up. And the N7 at Beaufort Circle in Eppings down, and that's a queue that extends right back as far as Vangate Mall. With your traffic updates, I'm Rob Byrne.
0: Well, thank you, Rob, for that update. He's back with us just after 8 o'clock. Right now, Tracy Valitham is here. She brings us the latest headlines.
3: Thanks, for a very good morning. A Malmesbury teenager has been arrested in an international sting operation investigating extreme online child exploitation networks. The bail application for suspended Ekurhuleni Metro Police Deputy Chief Julius Mkwanazi and five others will resume at the Brakpan Magistrates Court east of Johannesburg today. And SADC Chairperson and South African President Cyril Ramaphosa says the success of the 46th SADC Summit will be measured by the impact it has on the lives of the people in the region's 16 member states. Full news details at 8.
0: So two BOC players given time to prove fitness ahead of the All Black showdown. Then we can't wait. The new Premier League season is nearly upon us. Teams still scampering to fill the gaps in terms of their team structure, especially if they have any hopes of silverware. Talking about that, let's get an update on the latest transfers.
4: Well, former Manchester City star Rodri has arrived in Barca for his move and medical, while City remain interested in Enzo Fernandez. Juventus have agreed to loan Tottenham goalkeeper Guillermo Vicario to buy as an option. Manchester United are refusing to sell captain Bruno Fernandes despite Galatasaray's interest, while Liverpool have reportedly agreed personal terms with PSG striker Ibrahim Mbia. Meanwhile, a new era of Premier League begins on Friday as defending champions Arsenal kick off of what looks to be one of the most unpredictable seasons in years. Pep Guardiola's departure from Manchester City ends a decade of dominance while Arsenal return as defending Premier League champs after 22 years and Mikel Arteta proving much needed stability. The league has seen major managerial upheaval while 9 clubs changing managers including Manchester United, Tottenham, Liverpool and Chelsea. Michael Carrick, Robert De Zerbi, Andoni Iriola and Xabi Alonso begin new chapters. Newly promoted Coventry City, Ipswich Town and Hull City replace relegated West Ham, Burnley and Wolves, hoping to follow Sunderland's example of their impressive first season back in top flight. With 3 days to go, the champions Arsenal take on Coventry in the opening game on Friday. In rugby news, Springbok captain Siya Kolisi and prop Oxenchair remain doubtful for Saturday's test against New Zealand, but will be given a chance to prove their fitness. Kolisi is recovering from a hamstring strain while Inchet has a knee injury. Coach Rassie Erasmus has cover available but hopes both will be fit for selection. The team announcement will take place on a Thursday. Now, rounding off with cricket, India posted 462 runs, powered by a stellar maiden test century from Devdutt Padukal, 167. A solid knock from KL Rahul. Whole Sri Lanka were bowled out for 284 runs on day three. Despite early damage from India's debutant spinner Manav Sarthar, Sri Lanka fought back via Sunil Dishana, 100, and Niroshan Dikwala, 80. During the first innings, Ravindra Jadeja picked up the 350 test wicket, joining Kapil Dev as an elite club of all Indian all-rounders. Day 4, India lead by 254 runs. They're currently 76 for 2 in 16.1 overs. That's a wrap for this hour for the Lotus FM sports team. I'm Bhavna Govinda.
0: Right, thank you for that, Bobby. Let's get to your numbers now on Express Business and just see how they are squaring up. Well, maybe we'll start here on the corporate front. ShopRite says annual headline earnings could rise by as much as 14.7%, supported by continued grocery sales growth. Proof that even when consumers are squeezed, South Africans still have to fill that trolley. No diggy, no doubt. Well, talking about that, SPAR's chairperson and deputy chairperson have resigned. Somewhere one South African tunny is panicking. But what about the specials? Looking at fashion retailer Truett's International, they've flagged declines in both full year sales and headline earnings for its 2026 financial year. JSE listed group confirmed headline earnings per share and basic earnings per share expected to drop by 2% and 4%. Meanwhile, the Department of Home Affairs has officially introduced a new 500 rand fee for processing the new electronic travel authorization. The fee applies to digital visa and permit applications as well. Let's have a look at a couple of things going on now for you. The JSE yesterday, 82 stocks closed higher, 104 closed lower. The top performer was Implats, up 5.51%. The biggest loser was Richmond, down 3.2%. Just in terms of other things to watch, gold is also benefiting from some uncertainty, trading above $4,400 an ounce this morning as investors look for safer places to park their money. When times get tough, don't only ask, how do I cut costs? You also should be looking at your spending as well. Now, the rand is trading at 16 rand 23 to the US dollar, 21 rand 96 to the pound sterling, and 18 rand 80 to the euro. In India, 1 rand is trading at 5 rupees 88, in Sri Lanka, 20 rupees 42, Pakistan, 17 rupees and 5 cents, and Mauritius at 2 rupees 87. The cryptocurrency Bitcoin is trading at $64,086. Gold changing hands at $4,394. Just slipping down a bit there from what I told you a moment ago. And the price of Brent crude oil is $91.21 a barrel. So that's what's going on there for now. We are testing you today on this secret sound. Right, what does your superpowers tell you? What does that sound like? Do you think you know? Well, if you do, we'd love to hear from you.
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9: As we celebrate Women's Month, let's also remember to stand up against gender-based violence, which continues to be a serious problem in our society. 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

0: queen of pop music, Madonna. She's still dancing, getting into the groove at 68 on Sunday. Hello, Adele, another talented woman. Met Chico, DJ Goja, Jason Derulo as well on that. Jimmy Kipono, we played you. Anirudh, Jonita Gandhi, Shaky Shaky, G-Spark teaming up with Sanju there. Tumhoto from Seyara. And Miami, Nora Fateh and Chris Brown. This is Lotus. That's your hot mix. A couple of messages coming through.
1: Making me dance early in the morning. I'm off to work, says Katie.
0: That's a good thing, Katie. We're burning calories.
1: Swami says he's loving the new track. Enjoying all the songs, says Padma Chetty. And top mix for a warm Tuesday in Jersey. Cheers, you Ben.
0: Right, cool. Thank you for the love for the hot mix. So we'll do it again tomorrow. Right, it is Women's Month. And we're inviting ladies to share a letter to your younger self. What advice would you give her? We're going to hear from the likes of Kreejay Govender and South African cricketer and coach as well, Denisha. That comes up around about 8:15 today, so don't miss that. We are on to the big reveal now, and we've been testing you on the secret sound, and this has been your sound today. Yeah, so that sounds a bit more amplified because you've got your recorder very close to what's happening. So you just need to sometimes factor that in. Oh, let's see how you're going with this one then. Cutting an onion, says Dean from Durban. Cutting a cabbage, says Swami Nathan. Sounds like a potato peeler. I was peeling potato last night. Charmaine Dilakdari. Sounds like a trolley bag, says Vanessa. Let's hear from Yuvan.
2: Good morning, O'Neill. This is Yuvan from Durban, and I think it's locking the door.
3: Good morning. I think the secret sound might be a key in a lock to open and close the door. Denisha from Blackburn.
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4: 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Thank you. Bye.
6: Hello, Super Awesome Breakfast Team. Happy Tuesday. I think it's the sound of central locking in your car, locking and unlocking the doors. It's Subhashini here from Buccleuch.
7: Breakfast team, Odavsha, yeah. And I think the secret sound is Uncle O'Neill using a nail gun. Bye!
0: Right, so a lot of answers coming through this morning. I cannot believe it. Wow, none of them getting it right today. That means it's a carryover. Royal Murugan coming in and saying, sounds like you're cutting into chocolate as well. Keshni loving the hot mix today. Slicing through a turnip, says, or a melon, says Selvi. So just reading out a couple of your answers, not to be. We'll have to take this one to Wacky Wednesday. Thank you for playing.
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0: 7:59, it is a popular one, this one. Jared Felix, Benny Dayal, Taliki Rai, Lotus FM, The Breakfast Express. Top of the morning to you on this Tuesday. So we'll get to your extended weather forecast coming up in a bit. Sport headlines and traffic as well. I was catching a bit of the Madlanga Commission yesterday. I don't normally do, but Kat Matlala told the Madlanga Commission that he hates Brown Mohotsi and then declined to answer several questions, citing possible self-incrimination. So the cat had plenty to say. And then suddenly the cat got his tongue. It's 8 o'clock with the latest news now. Here's Tracy Valitham.
1: 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If they can't, ask for 500 Rand. SMS out to 45012. That's out to 45012.
2: 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Independent and impartial.
3: 8 o'clock in the morning, Parliament's Portfolio Committee on Higher Education has raised concerns over the rising cost of student accommodation, warning it is placing pressure on the student funding system. The committee says NSFAS faces a 15 billion rand funding shortfall, with funding commitments exceeding the allocation provided by the National Treasury. The scheme spends about 17 billion rand a year on student accommodation, with some universities paying as much as 11,000 rand per student. The chairperson of Parliament's Portfolio Committee on Higher Education, Teboho Letsi, says these costs are unsustainable.
4: The gap continues to grow because student accommodation, NSFAS pays about 17 billion to student accommodation. It is extremely expensive. And in some instances, universities as much as 11,000 per bed, which really for us it doesn't make sense. But we have called a meeting on the 28th of August this year to look at this issue of student accommodation. We brought in universities themselves, students, and landlords, real estate people to help us understand why would the student accommodation in some instances be more expensive than residential places in the same area.
3: A Malmesbury teenager has been arrested in an international sting operation investigating extreme online child exploitation networks. Police spokesperson Amanda van Veek says the 16-year-old boy was nabbed after he was identified during a joint investigation by international law enforcement agencies. She says the boy was apprehended after police received information from the FBI, the US Embassy and the National Center for Missing and Exploited Children.
5: The intelligence indicated that a target suspected of being linked to violent online networks, commonly referred to as 764, was believed to be located in South Africa. The 764 networks are violent international online extremist networks associated with child exploitation. These perpetrators reportedly target, blackmail and coerce minors into online sexual abuse, torturing and murdering of animals, and other forms of harmful criminal activity. Following extensive investigations, the National Sicky Team traced the teenager to an address in Malmesbury, where he was arrested in the act on Monday.
3: The bail application for suspended Ekurhuleni Metro Police Deputy Chief Julius Mkwanazi and five others will resume at the Brakpan Magistrates Court east of Johannesburg today. Five of the accused were arrested about 2 weeks ago, while the sixth accused handed herself to police on Friday. The case stems from the April 2022 abduction and murder of businessman Emmanuel Mbenze. Eva Chipa reports.
6: The state has argued that bail should be denied as the matter has been classified as a Schedule 6 offence. Slain Marius van der Merwe, who testified as Witness D before the Madlanga Commission, said several EMPD officers, SAPS members and private security personnel gathered at a house in Brakpan where they allegedly wanted to recover stolen goods. Emmanuel Mbenze was found in the house and was allegedly tortured to death before his body was dumped into a dam. Witness D told the commission that Mkwanazi instructed him to take the body and dump it in a dam or a mine shaft. The accused faced charges of

0: murder, robbery with aggravating circumstances, and defeating the ends of justice. Nkwanazi has been granted bail 3 times on unrelated cases.
1: Despite being delayed into the late of the night and having to deal with the contentious issue of migration, President Cyril Ramaphosa says the 46th SADC summit, which ended in Durban last night, was a success. The summit of the heads of state and the government signed 3 legal instruments on the SADC uni visa, the declaration to protect people living with albinism and to end HIV/AIDS, among others. It also reaffirmed its commitment to scale up industrialization and beneficiation of the region's mineral resources. President Ramaphosa says the meeting was a great success.
2: Our summit has been a successful summit. Our discussions were deep and cordial. Our disagreements were few. Consensus seeking was the order of the day. We were united on all the issues that we discussed. On behalf of the government and the people of South Africa, I express my sincere gratitude to all heads of state and government and everyone whose dedication and hard work contributed to the successful hosting of this summit. So in the end, we concluded that this summit has been a successful one.
1: A top story at 8 o'clock this morning. Parliament's Portfolio Committee on Higher Education has raised concerns over the rising cost of student accommodation, warning it is placing pressure on the student funding system. I'm Tracy Vilay, the more news at 9.
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8: Good morning. A reminder of a couple of holdups coming from the south side of Joburg inbound this morning. Collision on the N3 between Heidelberg Road and Grey Avenue. There's still a backlog of traffic coming up from Sprayview into that one. And the other side of town, the M1 North, collision at Dipcliff has now been cleared. But it's left a backlog coming through from Eldos and Devlin as you line up through the interchange down to Uncle Charlie's. R21 south, crash at Atlas Road. That's heavy. If you're airport bound, queues from the Benoni exit. A lot of traffic coming off at the Benoni exit and sort of jamming up some side roads to work around that one. Also now a crash on the M1 North before Rigel Avenue. Traffic starting to backlog back beyond the R21. And a collision on the old Joburg Road in Centurion near the N1 Highway, still causing some delays there as well. Durban side, a collision at Cliffdale. Little bit slow heading down to Key Ridge, but nothing too desperate. You've got some more lanes there than you had before. There is a crash scene on Felix Clamini southbound near Moses Kotani. So if you're on that sort of overport that's slow on that section of Felix Clamini going to and from Alpine this morning. M2 jamming up through Mgeta Road jamming on your way to Mgeta Road, coming up through Spaghetti Junction. And that breakdown before Gateway still there, causing a secondary queue up the M2 from as far back as Queen Nundy Drive. Cape Town busy on the M1 into town today from Belleville side all the way through to the elevated freeway in the city centre. A breakdown on the M1 out of town at Plattercliff Hill, causing delays and no lights. N7, Beaufort Circle, start of Epping. That's a heavy queue coming through. from Vangate Mall. With your traffic update, I'm Rob Byrne.
4: Donkey, thank you, Rob. Of course, wherever you might be locked in, it is Monday's Better Behaved Cousin, Tuesday. It's the 18th of August, 2026. And yeah, it is your multi-award-winning morning show from Durban to Pietermaritzburg, Richards Bay to the South Coast, and everybody joining us across from Mzansi. We've got the music, the laughs, the trending tea, and a bit of extended weather now. Wednesday walks in wearing sunglasses. Thursday arrives with its own wind machine. So Durban, Richards Bay, and Port Shepstone all reach 24, a rare KZN group project where everybody agrees. Pietermaritzburg climbs to 27 degrees. Ladysmith powers up to 29, while Newcastle shakes off a chilly 9-degree start to reach 26 degrees. Escort also starts at 9 degrees, warming up to 24. Let's go further south now and track to the Eastern Cape to Gqeberha, reaching 19, East London 22. Cape Town stays cool at 17, the mother city clearly refusing to join KZN's early spring audition. Joburg and Pretoria both enjoy a 525 degrees. At Thursday, the coast cools down sharply. Durban reaches 20, Richards Bay 21, Sheppey 19, with gusty southwesterly winds and a slight chance of coastal shower. Secure the patio, the furniture, and cancel any hairstyle plans you have. Pietermaritzburg drops from 27 to 20. Ladysmith and Newcastle reach 27, Escort 24, Gqeberha chilling at 17, Cape Town managing just 15. Gauteng keeps the sun shining. Joburg reaching 26, Pretoria 27. And that's your extended forecast.
1: Sport headlines this hour. Proteus coach calmed fears around captain's fitness for inbound Australia tour. Chelsea co-owners hold talks over selling shares, and Sundowns youngster heads to French League One side. Details at 8:30.
4: Yeah, a bit coming up on Trending Tea today. A motorist killed after large rock thrown through the car windscreen from a bridge as well. And then devotees robbed during prayer at a Mirbank temple. All of that and more on the Bollywood front. We'll feature Ranveer Singh and we'll tell you more about Deepika as well. Right now, let's strap in for your in-car classic.
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2: 18 minutes past 8 o'clock, it's Udit Narayan and Abhijeet Ne Khiladi. Before that, it's Birthday Boy Dalarmendi, right here on Lotus FM, your in-car classic today. Wherever you might be locked in, I hope you are enjoying your Tuesday and a good vibe. Set to be a little bit indifferent the weather as we get further towards Friday. We'll chat more about that closer to the time.

0: Yeah, the brilliant Whitney Houston. So once you figure out what respect tastes like, you will find that it tastes better than attention. Multi-award winning singer-songwriter Pink. This Women's Month, we are inviting our ladies to share a letter to your younger self. What advice would you give to her? Now we're going to listen to a couple of voice notes as well from you to hear about a few celebrated female personalities. In fact, let's start here with award-winning director and entertainer Creejay Govender. Good morning, Creejay.
1: Good morning, O'Neill, and thank you so much for having me. Yes, I have a lot of things I would like to say to my younger self. I think the biggest thing is I would say to my younger self, plan adventures, plan walks, spend time with older people, spend time with younger people. This is all before you get married yourself, or if you choose not to get married, that's the same. I would say to my younger self, surround yourself with people. Don't spend too much time on your own. Make plans. I'm not a believer in surround yourself with successful people. I think that's the biggest load of rubbish I've ever heard. I think you've just got to surround yourself with people. Some people will pick you up, and then you are there to pick other people up. I think that's very important in life, to have give and to have take. It's always better to give than it is to receive anyway. So that's what I would say to my younger self. And also, don't buy expensive cars. It's a complete waste of money. To my younger self, I think when you're much older, then you can treat yourself to one of those. Happy Women's Month to you, O'Neill, and your entire incredible team.
0: To you as well. Always wonderful having you on the show, Creejay. What a brilliant woman. What a talent. And so, so very grounded as well. Incredible she is. Now, South African cricketer and coach Dinesha Devnarine shares her letter to her younger self.
2: Hi everyone, Dinesha Devnarine here, Cricket South Africa's Girls Under 19 and National Academy head coach. If I could write a letter to my younger self, I'd say stop trying so hard to prove you belong. You do. There will be doubt, setbacks, and moments you don't get what you hoped for. But don't let them make you bitter. Let them make you better. Own your mistakes, but don't let one chapter define you. Be brave enough to fail, humble enough to learn, and kind to people. Because titles fade, but impact stays. Stop trying to control everything. Some doors closed will only make sense later. So trust God's timing and the detours. Just keep showing up, growing 1% better, and enjoy the journey. You're becoming exactly who you needed to be.
0: Wonderful. This Women's Month, we celebrate the women who lead, who nurture, who build, who protect and inspire, often while carrying burdens the world never sees. But celebration must become action. Listen to women, respect their voices, protect their rights, and create opportunities for them, not only in August, but every day. To you as a woman listening this morning, you are valued, you are powerful, and you matter. Talking about more powerful women, here's Emma Watson.
3: The more I've spoken about feminism, the more I have realized that fighting for women's rights has too often become synonymous with man-hating. 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For the record, feminism, by definition, is the belief that men and women should have equal rights and opportunities.
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0: Yeah, it's a throwback of note. It's a floor filler, this one. Robin S, Show Me Love on Lotus FM. This is the Breakfast Express. We're sharing the experience. 8:31. Well, get to your trending tea still coming up. We'll talk about a sport with Bavi. Right now, Rob will tell you how traffic is tracking.
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2: Good news from Pretoria. The M1 South finally started to ease between Montana and the N4 split. A lot of construction there, and motorists were caught out badly this morning with an overrun, but lanes are being reopened and traffic moving through. A crash on the M1 North up at Rigel. Delays getting up from the Boita Avenue side this morning. A crash on the old Joburg Road near the M1 Highway, causing a bit of disruption through there. And a couple of breakdowns bottom end of the M1 South between Allendale and Buccleuch. So coming south after New Road, it gets busy. And there's a breakdown northbound, so you've got N3, N1 into Buccleuch, lined up through the interchange up towards Allendale Road. R21 south, a crash at Atlas Road still there. Quite a backlog if you're airport bound, at a collision on the N3 northbound at Sprayview by Heidelberg Road still causing some disruption as well. Crossed into the Durban region this morning, the N3 between Pietermaritzburg and Durban looks good. No major problems. You get good, through in good time should nothing else change. There was some protesting down around Isingolweni this morning, so just a heads up, Port Shepson through to Harding. That may just cut in the course some problems. Mzankula River Bridge closed tomorrow, 5 a.m. That's just north of Port Shepstone. R102, it's closed tomorrow, 5 a.m. right through until 5 p.m. on Saturday. Need to consider that. And Cape Town, N1 into town, pretty slow this morning. Plattecliff Hill right through to city centre. A crash on Weinberg Hill on the M3 going south has been cleared. And a breakdown, N2 into town at Mowbray Main Road. Means a delay coming through from Langa. With your traffic update, I'm Rob Byrne.
0: Well, thank you for all the updates, Rob. We do appreciate it, tracking us on the roads. More traffic coming up this afternoon on the drive-by. And I'm on that show on Friday, just to let you know. Yeah, so we're looking forward to it on Friday from 3 to 6 o'clock. I'm doing a double.
3: So we'll have breakfast with you and then...
0: No, don't make it like
3: tea,
0: that.
3: Tea.
0: Don't make it only about food.
3: Tea.
0: We're going to be doing a workout.
3: Oh,
0: going to be burning some calories with Sanvir and Bianca and Keshav.
3: Not Bianca. I'm producing for you.
0: Oh, God. Bianca, are you that scared, eh? Right. Let's get to sport. Right, yeah, a couple of things to look forward to then. The Proteus coach calms fears around captain's fitness for the Australia inbound tour. Chelsea co-owners hold talks over selling shares. And Sundown's youngster heads to French League One side.
3: Yes, O'Neill, the South African youth star Tata Sibiya is reportedly closing in on a move to French League One side Lille for the 26-27 season. He emerged as one of the brightest talents in South African football as part of the Under-20 Africa Cup of Nations winning squad in 2025 and went on to star at the Under-20 FIFA World Cup in Chile. Since then, the left-back has attracted significant attention, prompting a loan deal with an option to buy from the French outfit. Now, elsewhere, Chelsea chairman Todd Boehly and director Mark Walter have explored selling their shares in the club to majority owner Clearlake Capital. Multiple sources say the talks have begun within Chelsea's ownership group after a rift first apparent in 2024 led both sides to explore buying each other out. The potential sale follows a significant and irreconcilable cultural divide within the ownership group over the club's strategic direction. This includes persistent disagreements regarding player recruitment, choice of managers, and stalled plans for redevelopments of Stamford Bridge. Now, rounding off with cricket, Proteus coach Shukri Conrad has put to bed any fears that the Test and ODI captain Themba Bavuma may not be ready for Australia's tour of South Africa, confirming that he will get some game time within the Lions beforehand. Bavuma is one of the senior players left out of the squad for the tour of Namibia later this month. With heavy summer schedule, a major consideration for the coach, Conrad says Bavuma is injury free and at the moment will be ready for both games.
4: It's all good on the injury front. He's going to be playing some warm-up games for the Lions. He's obviously, or our big mission is the ODI series against Australia, but more importantly, the Test series. And we need to make sure that not only Timber, but all of our players are primed for that. So I'm very comfortable where Timbs is at. We'll definitely see him take the field for that first ODI.
3: The tour kicks off with the first ODI on the 24th of September. Meanwhile, India lead by 294 runs on day four against Sri Lanka. They're currently 116 for four in 29 overs and just broke for lunch. That's a wrap for today for the Lotus FM Sports Team. I'm Bhavna Govinda.
0: Yeah, I was a little impressed with Liverpool, just looking at some of the newbies in the team. I still think they got somewhere to go. I don't know what it would take to get Gomez to leave Liverpool. I cannot understand. I mean, with all due respect, Gomez gets onto the field and he just knocks the ball around. And if you have aspirations that Liverpool have for the kind of silverware that they're looking to want to secure in terms of their cabinet. They had a horrible season last year, finishing fifth, I think, on the table. I can't believe that they not, you know, going in a bit stronger and deeper. I like the fact that the new coach, Areola, is bringing in a slightly more attacking brand of football. Even the back line don't sit and wait for the ball to come. They're going after it. That part, you know, it has left me a little buoyant.
3: You know, since Joe joined in 2015, plagued by injury, I don't know, some of the stalwarts are there. Like you said, we need to let them go. I'm happy with Jeremy's performance and hopefully we get more signings from PSG, as I hinted.
0: Not necessarily PSG. That all comes at such a weighted purse. But what about Morocco? What about seeing some of the African nations, the players? I mean, they're so fit. They've played so well and display at the World Cup. I can't understand why the recruitment team at Liverpool are not looking that way. If you think about what the likes of Sadio Mane, for example, brought to Liverpool, and when was he ever injured? I mean, we've got Ekitike now out till next year. But we'll certainly be talking about your teams as the week gets ahead, the big ones, that is, the likes of Man United, Arsenal, Tottenham as well, Man City, as we build up to the weekend when the season kicks off again. Coming up next, we've got Trending Tea. Stay with us.
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6: 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That is completely spoiling the taste and the eating experience altogether.
7: When my granddaughter cooks biryani, she puts a lot of curry leaf, helati, cinnamon stick, bay leaf, thyme. 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
8: When creating a gastronomic feast as a biryani, one has to have a mindset of less is more. 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
1: The best way to wake up.

0: This takes us back to 2018 right here on Lotus FM. Otiyadi Padayile. It's from Kanna. Before that, we played you music from Royals Tutu Hevoi. Lotus FM, the Breakfast Express. Top of the morning to you wherever you might be locked in. It's time, yes, you guessed, for Trending Tea. So, good morning. How's it? Time to spill the tea hot enough to wake you up and just sweet enough to get you through the day.
1: We start with some sad news. A female motorist was killed after a large rock was allegedly thrown from a bridge onto the R24 near Bedford View. It smashed through her windscreen, causing fatal head injuries before her vehicle crashed into the barriers.
0: This was a sickening and cowardly act, one that showed absolutely no value for human life. A woman set out on an ordinary journey and never returned home. Whoever is responsible must be found and face the full force of the law. Our highway bridges cannot be allowed to become ambush points for innocent motorists.
1: And now five armed robbers stormed the Mirbank Kali Aman community temple while devotees were praying, holding worshippers at gunpoint and stealing their cell phone and a woman's gold bangle.
0: Once again, it's cowardice of the lowest order to invade a sacred space, threaten people during prayer shows, no respect for community or life. Phones and jewelry can be replaced, but the fear and trauma these criminals leave behind cannot.
1: Now for your Bollywood buzz. Ranveer Singh has reportedly helped move the shoot of his upcoming movie Pralay from Australia to Mumbai, allowing him to remain closer to his pregnant wifey Deepika Padukone.
0: Okay, so fighting zombies by day, handling pregnancy cravings by night. That may be Ranveer's most challenging double role yet.
1: Right. And Maharashtra's Food Safety Authority has reportedly warned Shah Rukh Khan, Ajay Devgan and Tiger Shroff to stop appearing in surrogate advertisements linked to a pan masala brand.
0: Bollywood stars may sell dreams, but authorities say famous faces should not be used to sugarcoat products carrying serious health concerns. That endorsement check may now leave a very bitter aftertaste.
1: And for your Hollywood hot sip, Spider-Man Brand New Day has swung past the $2 billion mark at the global box office after only 3 weekends in cinemas.
0: $2 billion. At this rate, even Peter Parker can finally afford rent and perhaps a two-bedroom flat in Umhlanga. And that was your trending tea. Freshly brewed, lightly stirred and served before your office WhatsApp group adds 3 voice notes and gets the facts wrong. We'll do it again tomorrow. This is The Breakfast Express. We love it in the morning. Yeah.

0: This is Lotus. It is the Breakfast Express. Top of the morning to you. 6 minutes now before 9 o'clock. And give it all away. Jaane Jaana. It's Arjun and Kamal Khan. Yeah, we're heading towards payday, that magical 24 hours when you feel wealthy. Maybe that's a wrong word. When you feel rich, you pay the debit orders and immediately return to checking your bank balance with one eye closed. Yeah, you know the feeling. Right, yeah, just a quick heads up. Style in the City coming up in a bit, just after 9 o'clock. It includes a dose of drama, news break, lunch break, and the drive team join you from 3 p.m. And let's find out what's on the fixtures list.
1: You've got some Champions League playoffs. You've got kind of Fenerbahce and Lyon playing today in one of the games after 8. And then after lunch, day 4, session 2, India against Sri Lanka. They're 116 for 4 in 29 overs, leading by 294 runs.
0: I haven't been able to watch any cricket, to be honest. I just seem to be missing the times and when it actually does play. So that's something to take note of. I am watching a bit when I do get a chance of my life with the Walter...
1: Boys.
0: Brothers, yeah. Brothers. They are brothers. They live in one house. But yeah, it is called Boys. She's correct as far as that goes. If you want to check out that as one of the things. And she reminds me every day that Cocktail 2 is on the small screen. Yeah. I was getting used to watching it on the big screen. But now I'm not watching it anymore on the big screen.
1: You got no one to share your popcorn with.
0: That sounded dramatic.
1: I'll come with you.
0: Okay, now let's turn our attention to what's coming up tomorrow on the Wacky Wednesday edition. We'll bring you another Wacky Wednesday contest where the team will reveal a couple of things about themselves and you'll have to decide who's bluffing. Thanks to the team, Rob on traffic, Yashika, the producer, Bavi on sport, Sheena, our tech, and of course you're not alone. Keep it locked onto Lotus. We love it in the morning. And hey, keep the passion.

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2: 9 o'clock, good morning. Please note that the following story contains graphic details which could upset sensitive listeners, including children. A Malmesbury teenager is due to appear in the local magistrate's court today after his arrest for alleged links to extremist online child exploitation networks. The 16-year-old boy was nabbed yesterday following an international sting operation. Police spokesperson Amanda van Wyk says he was identified during investigations with international law enforcement agencies. Van Wyk says authorities confiscated electronic devices which allegedly uncovered explicit images and videos depicting child sexual abuse and animal mutilation. She says a number of child victims have been identified thus far.
3: The operation was led by the National SICKI team, supported by members of Head Office Occult Unit, the POL Family Violence, Child Protection and Sexual Offences Unit, POL K9 Unit and Western Cape Crime Scene Investigation Unit, as well as agents from the FBI and Homeland Security Investigations US Embassy. A preliminary on-site analysis of the suspect's electronic devices uncovered explicit images and videos depicting child sexual abuse and animal mutilation. The devices will undergo comprehensive forensic analysis to determine the full extent of the alleged offences.
2: A 40-year-old man has been shot dead by special task force members during a standoff on a farm in Robertson in the Boland. Police spokesperson Novella Putelwa says the drama initially unfolded on Sunday evening when police responded to a complaint of a man shooting at a neighbor's car. She says the situation escalated yesterday and the suspect was fatally wounded in a shootout with police.
4: Things culminated in the special task force deployed and also coming under fire. A policeman was injured and several police vehicles were damaged. Four firearms, magazines, rounds of ammunition with flags and books with inscriptions were seized from the scene. An inquest docket has been opened for investigation.
2: The ANC caucus is calling for the immediate removal of DAMP Dr. Mark Burke from all finance-related committees. He serves on Parliament's Standing Committee on Appropriations and the Standing Committee on Finance. Burke, the DA spokesperson on finance, is facing allegations said to be stemming from a Reserve Bank affidavit concerning business activities of Castello, a fintech company founded by him. The allegations relate to the movement of capital across the country's borders and the possible circumvention of exchange control regulations. An amount of around 4 billion rand is said to be mentioned in the affidavit. NCMP Cameron Dugmore.
5: The Finance Portfolio Committee has oversight over the Reserve Bank, so it's untenable that someone deeply involved in allegations or alleged to be involved in schemes that manipulate and exempt themselves from exchange control regulations can then be on a committee that in essence has oversight. So in the first place, we will be writing to the Speaker requesting that he be removed from these portfolio committees, and the DA should also do that. And secondly, that Parliament's Ethics Committee must investigate.
2: Service delivery, rather, is expected to be affected today in Pietermaritzburg in the KwaZulu-Natal Midlands as workers affiliated to the South African Municipal Workers Union SAMU are downing tools. This is not the first time that the 2,400 workforce takes to the streets. In June, Umsunduzi municipality workers went on a strike demanding, amongst others, a proper grading process for their jobs to ensure fair remuneration. As a result, some businesses were forced to close. There was damage to infrastructure and there was litter all over the city. Nokubonga Dinga is SAMU KZN's secretary.
6: Today, the town will be disturbed, especially with the roads, since there is a march from Dales Park to City Hall. Long Market Street and other streets that are joining Long Market will be closed, disturbed by the workers that will be marching. And some of the services of the municipality will not resume today. So because all SAMU members

0: will be joining the march, delivering their grievances to the municipality.
1: The prosecution in the case of the only man charged in the killing of the American rapper Tupac Shakur 30 years ago says he handed the murder weapon to the actual killer. The prosecutor says it was part of a feud between rival gangs. The BBC's Shaima Khalil is at the court in Las Vegas.
2: One line that really stood out as the prosecutor addressed the jury is when he said, "You will learn from Keefe D himself," because much of the evidence against Davis comes from his own words. In his memoir, he describes being inside the white Cadillac and passing on the gun to someone in the back seat. His defense says this account was fiction, details that are embellished to sell books. Davis's lawyer also called the decades-long investigation sloppy and incomplete.
1: Your top story at 9 o'clock this morning. A Malmesbury teacher, a teenager rather, is due to appear in the local magistrate's court today after his arrest for alleged links to extremist online child exploitation networks. I'm Tracy Vali, the more news at 10.
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0: That one from Bandhu 2.0 from the movie Cocktail, rather. Bandhu 2.0 and oh my word. What a lovely song, but what a movie. We were just talking about this one yesterday. What a start to your Tuesday. Welcome and good morning. It is Lotus FM. I'm Krishna Priya Das. It's wonderful to have you with us this Tuesday morning once again. Now, we've got 3 hours of great music, interesting conversations and topics that connect with the realities of everyday life. So this morning, we're going to have an important one about entrepreneurship, women and business, and something we don't always, you know, see when we talk about small business success. The responsibilities that happen behind the scenes. I'm going to be joined by Sarah Mtintso, the Executive Director of the SAP Foundation, to talk about why many SME support programs may unintentionally be designed around a male entrepreneur's reality. So we look at unpaid care work, family responsibilities, well-being, access to finance, and of what institutions can do differently to create genuinely inclusive support for women entrepreneurs. That's coming up at 10:30, and of course in this hour I'd love to do a few shout outs. Today is a Call Me Tuesday. So would you like for me to call you today, where I call you to do a shout out? Is there a birthday happening? Is it yours? It is, you know, perhaps someone that's really close to you and you'd like to do a shout out. Let me know. I will call you today. It's a Call Me Tuesday. And of course, Zoom 2.0 coming up too in this hour. We played 2 challenges yesterday. I hope you're not too tired.
1: Durban, the promenade is calling and the purple wave is taking over the East Coast. It's time to lace up for the Hollywood Bets Durban 10km road race on Sunday, 30 August. 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Catch all the action live on SABC 2 and SABC Plus from 7am on Sunday, 30th of August. 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CBC Sports.
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0: Snow Informer, and right before this, you of course heard the song Crash from Summer Holidays. Welcome to Style in the City. It is a brand new Tuesday morning. Second day of the week, how are we feeling? Well, it's a Call Me Tuesday. So this morning, I call you on 071613 7803. And yes, if you want me to call you, you've got to drop me a message. It can be a shout out going out to you or somebody that is celebrating a special occasion today. And yes, please, you've got to hurry up because there's only so much of time for call me's. After this, we got to play. We hungry to play Zoom 2.0, aren't we? 071-613-7803. All right, so I do have our first caller that is ready and waiting. Let's go. Here we go. It's ringing. Okay, so I thought it was ringing, but it is not ringing. The network, nah? Again. Ah. Why does the network always do this? You know when you like also like perhaps watching like a really nice good movie of yours, like on a streaming site or whatever, and then the network does that. It just doesn't go through. But I'm going over to the next person, and it does seem like it's ringing. There we go. Good morning.
1: Hi, how are you?
0: I'm good, sweetheart. How are you, Andrea?
1: I'm good, thanks. I asked you to call me because my birthday
0: is today. It's your birthday!
1: Yes.
0: Okay, so, Andrea, everyone likes me to sing for them. Do you want me to sing for you?
1: Yes, please.
0: Okay, are you going to sing for yourself? Are you joining me?
1: No. I'll wait for you to sing.
0: Oh, my gosh. Okay, I like the special demands on your birthday. Okay, girl, no problem. Aww. Let's go. Happy

0: you. Woohoo!
1: Oh, thank you, my darling. I'd like to take the opportunity of wishing a couple people that share the same birthday with me.
0: Yeah, sure. Go ahead.
1: Okay, my sister Shireen Pillay, another sister Ravini Modli, the principal of Ocean View Primary, my nephew Sashil Parlin from Duff's Road, and another sister that shares that celebrates her birthday tomorrow, Preeta Chetu. And they all must have a lovely day, and Swami's blessings to everybody. And also thank you for making our day so special every day. Thank you, KP.
0: Oh my word, Andrea, this is for all of you celebrating today.
1: Yes.
0: Happy, happy birthday. May you all have the most blessed one ahead. And stay close to style in the city and enjoy your day with us.
1: Thank you, my darling.
0: Thank
1: love you,
0: you
1: Andrea.
0: Lots. Love you too. All right, it's a Call Me Tuesday. If you'd like for me to call you, got to drop me at that message right now on 071-613-7803. And yeah, just make sure your network is working, okay?
2: 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It's time to lace up for the Hollywood Bets Durban 10-kilometer road race on Sunday, 30 August. 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

0: Sunidhi Chauhan, Pari Hume, Itrati Chali, Mohammed Irfan, Vishali Made. I got a few shout outs, but today's a Call Me Tuesday. I'm just going to read a few of the shout outs that's come through. Good morning, KP. I'd love to send a shout out to my family and friends. That's from Shivani. Namaste, keep your trust you well. Wishing my late dad a happy heavenly birthday for today. I'm missing you so much, Dad. Lots of love from your daughter. Beautiful daughter, Lashni. And then I've got a shout out here. Vanakam, I would like to wish my brother-in-law, Selva, who's in Canada on holiday, happy birthday for today. This message comes from his sister-in-law, Yogi, of Learnasia. Then I've got a shout out here from Rani. Good morning, KP. Wishing you a fabulous Tuesday. And always remember that you're a woman of immense importance. So smile, stay positive, and enjoy your day. Rani, I love that you are doing my job for me. And you are the one cheering everyone up here. Thank you so much. Lots of love to you. Okay, here is our next call. It's a Call Me Tuesday. I call you. So let's hear from our next caller. Just waiting for you to pick up. Good morning.
1: Good morning, KP. How are you doing?
0: I'm good. How are you?
1: I'm good, thanks.
0: You have a shout out, don't you, Kogi?
1: Yes. I'd like to send a shout out to my awesome nephew, Nathan Reddy of Gillis. Wishing him a happy 15th birthday. Remain as sweet as you are, and we love you lots. This comes with love from his Aunt Kogi, Uncle Charles, and his cousins, Raquel, Chloe, and Callum, and also Kaylin of Wire Bank.
0: So, Kogi, I want you to do something. I'm usually doing the happy birthday singing here. Why don't you sing for your nephew?

0: Hey,
1: Hooray!
0: babe.
1: Hooray!
0: Thanks so much, Katie. Have a good day,
1: Oh,
0: doll.
1: thank you so much, Kogi. You as well, and enjoy the weather.
0: Thank you. Bye.
1: Bye. All right. Yes, it's Call Me Tuesday. I'm only doing just a few calls, so hurry up if you want me to call you. Who can guess what song is going to play now?
2: Get real with the fever on the dance floor.

0: staying alive. Shakila, how are you feeling? Are you also feeling alive
1: Namaste,
0: today?
1: Namaste, my beautiful KP. I hope you are well.
0: This is not a voice note. This is not a voice note. It's a call. You talk, I talk. Okay. Yes.
1: Okay.
0: How are you?
1: I'm good. And you?
0: I'm okay, my sweetheart. It's nice to hear your voice. I mean, we usually hear it on a voice note, but, you know, calls are different.
1: Yes. Yes. And I'm so privileged to have you online and myself talking to you.
0: Oh, thank you, ayo, Rama. No, man. It is such a vibe always, you know, talking to all of the Style in the City gang. And you're part of the gang, Shakila. But I have a question for you. How do you always know whose birthday it is, who's celebrating anniversary and stuff? I mean, do you like go on Facebook and check?
1: I see them on status, and I know my family member's birthday.
0: All of
1: them? And that's when I do it. Yes. We have to. It's a tradition in our family. We have to phone one another on their birthdays.
0: No, I know. I know. Like, but how do you remember all the birthdays?
1: We see on status.
0: Okay,
1: we see
0: status.
1: It on status, and yes.
0: Now I see.
1: And we remind one another.
0: Oh, so the night before you call each other and be like, don't forget to wish so-and-so.
1: Don't forget. Yes, don't forget. And,
0: So who called you last night to remind you to wish who today?
1: No. Actually, yesterday was my fair baby's birthday. He entered 7.
0: Oh,
1: and,
0: so cute.
1: And KP, I will send you pictures.
0: Yeah.
1: I actually have, every year I have birthday for him.
0: Aww.
1: I celebrate his birthday.
0: So did you call to wish Jock today? Or do you want me to wish Jock?
1: You can wish him too, because he listens and he loves any birthday songs. And KP, I sing the song for him and he actually dances.
0: Oh, so I cute. What are we singing for him today?
1: Happy birthday, Bar.
0: Okay, let's do Bar together. You lead and I'll follow. Okay, we go in 3, 2, 1. Go.
1: Why? But.

0: to you.
1: Happy birthday to my jock.
0: Happy birthday to
2: KP. You wouldn't believe it. He was sitting in his house. And when he heard me singing, the song is coming out for a dance.
1: Oh, it's so cute. And happy, happy birthday, Jock. I know your mommy, Shakila, is going to spoil you. Mwah.
2: Yes, I always do it. And my late son, Ritesh, we celebrated his first birthday. And the year after, for his second birthday, Ritesh wasn't with us celebrating his birthday. I know Ritesh will be in rejoicing there that his mother always don't forget our fair baby, Jock. Jock is my apple of my eyes, and I love him to bits.
1: Oh, Shakila, yes, please go away from here. You're going to make me cry now. Well, thank you so much. Thank you so much for, you know, sharing this lovely moment. I'm so glad we all got to be a part of Jock's birthday today. It just made my day.
2: Yeah, thank you. Thank you, KP. I will always love you, KP. You know that.
1: Aww.
2: And you take care, my love.
1: You too,
2: and
1: sweetheart.
2: Please say hello to your beautiful mommy there for me, please. I always
1: will.
2: Watch her on TikTok with all your dance moves.
1: And
2: thank you, KP.
1: Sure. You must see more is coming. It's Women's Month.
2: Yes, okay. I will see. I'll see and I'll comment.
1: Okay, Shakila. Yes, lots
2: you,
1: of love, sweetheart.
2: Right, love
1: bye.
2: You.
1: Bye. Love you too.
2: Bye. Kippy, love you. Bye. Have a beautiful day.
1: You too.
3: What is a nation without its stories? Without its music?
4: Its music.
3: Without its artists? Without its streamers? This August, we honor the people who give South Africa its voice. The National Arts and Culture Awards 2026, 21 August, Sun City. Then join millions of South Africans for the SABC 1 primetime broadcast on 22 August at 8 p.m. Because when we celebrate creativity, we celebrate South Africa.

0: Muskalandar, what an awesome, beautiful track. Well, I'm sure the couple that's celebrating their anniversary today absolutely enjoy that song. So, here is our last caller for today. It's a Call Me Tuesday. Yusuf and Hasina wishing you a very, very happy anniversary. Good morning.
1: Thank you very much, KSP.
0: आप दोनों बहुत सुंदर लग रहे हैं अपने पिक्चर में. आप हिंदी समझते हैं?
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0: 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Where are you from?
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0: 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What would you like to say to each other today since it's the anniversary?
1: Happy birthday anniversary, 52 years together, we love each other. बहुत से बहुत प्यार है.
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1: Okay. I love you, Hasina, too much. We are here for 52 years together.
2: You I love you, Yusuf, and we had all these 52 years, well, nice, blessed years, and wish many more happy anniversaries come in future, and we live very happy.
1: Thanks for the gesture. Thanks for the gesture, KP. Nice speaking to you.
0: Or a puppy, though.
2: And we love you also on the air.
0: Thank you so much.
2: Every day we hear you, and I love your voice. So nice to hear the messages.
0: Oh, thank you so much, Yusuf and Hasina.
2: Okay.
0: Love you guys so much. May you see many, many more beautiful,
1: you,
0: blessed
1: KP.
0: Years together.
1: Shukriya.
2: Yeah, when you come to Phoenix, you must come and visit me.
0: ठीक है, मेरे लिए अच्छा सा खाना बनाना मैं आती हूँ. अच्छा अच्छा, चलो. I'll talk to you soon. Love you lots.
1: Okay.
0: Bye. All right, that's a Call Me Tuesday done and dusted for today. I've got Zoom 2.0 coming up shortly. Keep it locked in.
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5: Yeah. Let's go.
6: Good morning.
5: In the morning.
6: Now begin our day.
5: In the morning.
0: Okay. Wow. It is. It's just such a good Tuesday morning. I'm just smiling ear to ear after speaking to all of you lovely people. It is so, so good. Okay, so let's get into a game. I hope I can still keep that smile on your face. Yeah, well, buddy, it's time for 2.0. It is Zoom 2.0, and let's get into it. We are going to, of course, guess the fruit or vegetable this morning. So here it is, and I'm uploading it for you. If you've not played with me before, I usually give you a hint or whatever, and today is actually something that's zoomed in that could be a fruit, could be a vegetable. and I'm just going to upload it for you. It is a zoomed in picture. Guess which vegetable or fruit it is. It's quite common, I feel. Common in the sense where, yeah, it's like, it's quite, it's not like something so rare that people don't know of. I think it's quite something that you may have a very good idea of what it could be. So the competition is on. I'm already getting a lot of messages. I'm just looking at the WhatsApp messages. It's just flying through right now. Which vegetable or fruit do you think this is? 071-613-7803. That's 071-613-7803.

0: caregiver, or someone simply trying to balance different responsibilities in life, this conversation is absolutely for you. Your answer reveal for Zoom 2.0 at 20 past 10. 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
2: 10 o'clock in morning, the Gauteng Department of Education says teaching and learning in Nuclear West of Johannesburg has been disrupted following a shooting incident that claimed the lives of four youngsters at the weekend. Five victims were shot inside a flat on Saturday. However, the motive for the attack is not yet known. One of the injured is a learner from R.W. Fick Secondary School in Johannesburg. Gauteng Education spokesperson Onwabile Lobelwane says the department is prioritizing the safety of learners and educators while ensuring that learners who missed assessments because of the violence are given an opportunity to write.
3: Learners who missed their preliminary examinations because of the unsafe environment will be afforded an opportunity to write. MEC Maile is also troubled by the proliferation of dangerous weapons, including guns, among young people. The department will monitor school safety while relying on the South African Police Service, including the anti-gang unit and other law enforcement agencies, to maintain law and order.
2: Please note that the following story contains graphic details which could upset sensitive listeners, including children. A Malmesbury teenager is due to appear in the local magistrate's court today after his arrest for alleged links to extremist online child exploitation networks. The 16-year-old boy was nabbed yesterday following an international sting operation. Police spokesperson Amanda van Wyk says he was identified during investigations with international law enforcement agencies. Van Wyk says authorities confiscated electronic devices which allegedly uncovered explicit images and videos depicting child sexual abuse and animal mutilation. She says a number of child victims have been identified thus far.
4: The operation was led by the National SICKI team, supported by members of Head Office Occult Unit, the POL Family Violence, Child Protection and Sexual Offences Unit, POL K9 Unit and Western Cape Crime Scene Investigation Unit, as well as agents from the FBI and Homeland Security Investigations US Embassy. A preliminary on-site analysis of the suspect's electronic devices uncovered explicit images and videos depicting child sexual abuse and animal mutilation. The devices will undergo comprehensive forensic analysis to determine the full extent of the alleged offences.
2: Another key state witness is expected to testify when the trial in the murder for an insurance payout of wanted Dlamini from Barberton resumes today in the Mpumalanga High Court in Mbombela. Dlamini was killed allegedly for an insurance payout 6 years ago. Medical records stated that she had been strangled, raped, after which her body was left at a local dumping site. The accused, including Dlamini's daughter, currently on trial for her murder, but Habile Matunjwa, Steen Mashakeng and Nombuso Ndwandwana are facing premeditated murder, rape, kidnapping, theft and defeating the ends of justice. The Food and Allied Workers Union FAU says the recent 5.4% wage increase tabled is not enough in light of the rise in the cost of living. This sugar industry workers in South Africa continue their strike action after wage talks between FAU and the Sugar Manufacturing and Refining Employers Association collapsed. FAU's media officer Dominique Martin says they reverted back to their demand of a 13% wage increase after the employers rejected the CCMA's 6% intervention.
5: CCMA intervention was requested, and the commissioner actually proposed a 6% increase, of which majority of labor was willing to accept. Because as we all know, inflation has gone up, and food prices, fuel prices have gone up. A 5.4% will also, that doesn't really add any value and real wage growth that workers can feel. But at this point, employers also rejected that proposal, which then led labor to revert to its original position. I mean, workers cannot survive on 5.4%. It's just not enough anymore.
2: World football's governing body, FIFA, has sacked its chief operating officer, who is one of the strongest critics of the organization's president, Gianni Infantino.

0: You know, last month, Kevin Lamour said plans to sell parts of the World Cup and other tournaments to private investigators deceived staff. The BBC's Dale Johnson reports.
1: This is significant because Lamour spoke out from within world football's governing body. Lamour held a senior position as FIFA's chief operating officer and had a place on the management board. But when news of Infantino's sell-off emerged, Lamour said it was the project of one person and that FIFA's own administration was deceived about the now-abandoned plan. So Infantino has acted and removed one of his fiercest critics from within the organisation.
0: Top story at 10 o'clock this morning. The Gauteng Department of Education says teaching and learning in Nuclear West of Johannesburg has been disrupted following a shooting incident that claimed the lives of four youngsters at the weekend. I'm Tracy Vilay, the more news at 11.
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Yes to the song, no to the movie. There you go, from Cocktail 2. That's the second one from Cocktail today. Reminding me about the movie, unfortunately. Okay, so if you've ever watched the movie Andaz, you get my frustration. If you've not watched Cocktail 2, I promise I'm not going to ruin it for you. If you want your blood to boil, go and watch it. But you know what, maybe it makes my blood boil. Maybe it would make yours. But yes, check out the movie, Shahid Kapoor's latest. Rashmika, Kriti, and Shahid. Now, Zoom 2.0, I did say it was sort of a common thing, but apparently it appears so that nobody has the answer that I was looking for. I tried to type out different ways it's pronounced, and I'm not picking up any answer. So I've typed out two different options, and nobody has mentioned what I'm looking for. So it appears so that we don't have a winners yet for Zoom 2.0. Just to give you a little clue, that the picture I uploaded is a different version of it. The color, you do get this in a different color. I think the more common one is a different color. That's a little clue. You get it in a different color as well, this vegetable or fruit. Now, the picture's zoomed in on WhatsApp, but I promise you it's not really that zoomed in. You can actually see mostly the entire fruit or vegetable in the picture. 0716137803. So some of the options I've got: radish, pear, white peppers, white papaya, calabash, star fruit. I've got brinjal, granadilla, custard apple, coconut, custard apple, apple, garlic, guava, cauliflower, etc., etc. Which vegetable or fruit do you think it is? I've given you a small clue now. Remember that the vegetable or fruit comes in a different shade as well. It comes in a different color. So let me know. Your answer revealed in 5 minutes. I don't have a winner. So this morning we are having a conversation that I do feel will resonate with many people, you know, whether you are an entrepreneur, business owner, parent, caregiver, somebody just simply trying to balance life, you know, and the different responsibilities of it. I'm going to be chatting to Sarah Mtinso, who is the executive director of the SAB Foundation. Her recent commentary looks at the ways SME support programs can unintentionally become gendered, because they're often designed around assumptions about how much time an entrepreneur has, how freely they can travel, and how easily they can attend meetings, workshops, and investor presentations. So we'll talk about what happens when those assumptions don't match the realities of women's lives. So here's your final opportunity for Zoom 2.0. Guess the vegetable or fruit, otherwise we're not going to have a winner today.

Whistle Podu, Vijay, Venkat Prabhu, Yuvan Shankar Raja, Premji Amaran. Okay, so let's get into our answer reveal for Zoo, a 2.0. Time's up, so pens down. We don't have a winner for Zoom, a 2.0, unfortunately. I'm going to upload what I was looking for, and let's see if anyone can actually guess what this is now. You won't actually be the winner, but just like, you know, let's see, does anyone recognize what this is? It's uploaded on WhatsApp. Go and check it out. The answer reveal picture. No winner for today. Anyone recognizes what that is? Yeah? So I showed it to Tracy. And then when I told her what it was, she was like, oh, that's actually quite common. And the word she described it as was Madoni. Madoni. So that is basically a jamun. I'm not sure if you've heard of something called a jamun, but that's what we call it, a jamun. And it's actually called Madoni locally in South Africa, which is a white Madoni, by the way. The reason you may think it's not a Madoni because it's white in color, but like I said, your clue was it comes commonly in a different shade, like a dark purple, like a black. It looks like a grape. Madoni. Madoni. 0716137803. Well, I'm trying to look for where you mentioned it, but I can't see, Kajal. I'm looking through your 100 guesses. I don't see Madoni. I don't see jamun. Unless you guys call it something else. But yes, this is a white Madoni, white jamun. 0716137803. Oh, you've seen it. Well, Tracy says that there's a lot of it here in South Africa. Of course, these are the black ones, the black jamuns. And yeah, there's a lot of trees. That's very, very common. How common was it that nobody knew it? This one's just a white jamun. I've not tried a white jamun before, but I've absolutely tried the actual, you know, common jamun. I don't actually see it locally for some reason. I think I may have just seen it now and again. But in India, it's quite common. And usually when I'm on pilgrimage, this is one of those fruits that, you know, when the... like if you passing by somewhere and there is somebody selling jamuns, then it's a must have. Like you have to stop and have it. And people usually eat it with some salt. Jamun. Okay, no winner for Zoom 2.0, but hopefully we all learned something new with this one. I mean, it looks nice. I wonder what the white one tastes like.

Bata BTS. 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Me. 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Yamma. All right, so here's a quick recap. Zoom to point if you missed it. Madoni, white jamun. Jamun's actually the word I know, right? Madoni is something that I just learned. It's called here locally in South Africa, which Tracy told me about. But jamun is what I know it as. And if you've never heard of jamun before, it's actually okay. Go to Chatsworth. Apparently, there's a lot of trees there. That's what somebody said. There's a lot of trees there. But it's, of course, of the common jamun, which is the black or purple ones. In Chatsworth, and they miss and fall everywhere. Nice. I'm coming over. Okay, so here's your weather update for today. Sunny and a moderate breeze for Cape Town. It's a high of 18. Johannesburg, 25. Sunny and a gentle breeze for Durban, 23. Sunny intervals and a fresh breeze. This weather is definitely calling for some nice food. I'm in the mood for some good food. But I'm always in the mood for some good food. So yeah, never mind. Just ignore me. So, you know, before we do speak to our guest next, Sarah, here's a thought. Sometimes inequality isn't created by someone deliberately, you know, saying women shouldn't participate. Sometimes it's created by designing a system around a particular person's reality and then expecting everyone else to fit into it. So if the standard entrepreneur is assumed to have unlimited flexibility, no caregiving responsibilities, and the ability to attend every meeting whenever required, what happens to the entrepreneur whose life doesn't look like that? That's where our conversation begins. Another song from the movie Sayara, or a hit, Arijit on Lotus FM.

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1: Welcome to Lotus FM. Welcome to Style in the City. And yes, I've been, you know, talking about my guest this morning. So let's actually say hello to her. Very good morning, Sarah. Welcome to Style in the City. How are you?
2: Good morning, Krishna. Thank you very much for having me on your show. Very excited to join you and your listeners.
1: Thank you. Well, I am with Sarah Imtinso, who's the executive director of the SAB Foundation. So, Sarah, your article, you know, makes a very powerful argument that many SME support programs are inherently gendered, even when they aren't intentionally designed to exclude women. I'd like to start there. When you say that the SME support groups, you know, can be inherently gendered, what does that actually mean in practical terms?
2: You know, I think what
1: Sarah, I'm losing you. Are you with me? I think it is your network. Sarah, can you hear me? Okay, it looks like there is a network issue. I'm going to try and get Sarah right back here. And yes, I'll be right back with Sarah.
3: 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For nearly a century, public broadcasting has been at the heart of South African life. 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
1: All right, I've got Sarah back on the line. Hey.
2: Hi. Yes, you were asking about the SME support being inherently biased.
1: Mm.
2: And my response is that, you know, institutions generally reflect or mirror what happens in societies in general.
1: Yeah.
2: And because we're dealing with so many inequalities, these institutions can unintentionally reproduce some of these inequalities without necessarily intending to. So how we design programs and how we design support, particularly for women, we have to be cognizant of the fact that there are those assumptions and biases we make. And therefore, when we design, we have to make sure that we're quite alert to those realities and therefore factor them in making sure that we don't replicate those biases.
1: So, Sarah, you know, the ideal entrepreneur, you describe a kind of assumed entrepreneur who is available for meetings, workshops, and, you know, investor presentations, who can travel when required and can return home to continue running the business. Who is that model really designed for?
2: You know, as the SAB Foundation, we're quite deliberate about prioritizing women in our uptake of our programs, and not only in the uptake, but also in just making sure that they remain in our programs and they grow their and scale their businesses accordingly. So when we bring them in, we understand that naturally in a patriarchal society, women have other responsibilities. They care for their families. They have to perform duties in some instances as wives in their households, and therefore their flexibility is relatively limited. So going to workshops, going to networking opportunities tend to become a challenge. Mm-hmm. And so when we design, we have to make accommodation for some of those constraints that may actually exclude without intending to exclude.
1: Mm. So now, you know, one of the important points you make is that responsibilities aren't always separate from business performance. Now, how
2: sure.
1: can something, you know, happening at home ultimately affect things like revenue growth, access to finance, or the survival of a business itself, Sarah?
2: So the reality here is that when we speak about supporting entrepreneurs and their businesses, you can't focus solely on supporting a business without looking at the human behind that business, right? So if you understand the concept of backing the jockey and backing the horse, you have to really be understanding of the fact that your support needs to be dual. And offering that kind of support requires you to have an in-depth understanding of the human being behind the business. So what are some of the critical issues they struggle with on a day-to-day basis? the conflicting demands at home, making sure that they're available for meetings after hours. Mm. So your design of the program has to take that into consideration.
1: And lastly, Sarah, for the woman listening, you know, there, of course, are many that who might be running a business while also caring for their children, parents or family members. And, you know, they may feel like they're falling behind because they simply don't have the same amount of time as everyone else. What would you like to say to them? Of course, it is also Women's Month and your message matters a lot.
2: Yeah, so I think for me, and this is based on observations over time, because as the SAB Foundation, we've been in the game for so long. Women are equally capable, and that is a message I want to lend. We may have systemically an environment that has got constraints that generally are prejudiced towards women, but in real terms, I think the starting point for me is believing that we've got a lot of women who run successful businesses, and it's hard, yes, to have to balance between your day-to-day duties as well as, but my firm belief is that it is doable, it is possible, for as long as institutions like ourselves, the SAB Foundation, makes ourselves available to women to support, to seek to understand. I think it is doable and it is possible. And I would really, really like for them to explore and find institutions that really, really are geared to supporting them in this entrepreneurship space.
1: Well, Sarah, how can our listeners reach out to the SAB Foundation?
2: I think if you go to the SAB Foundation website, we are reachable there. So I would encourage them to go to our website and they will find a lot more information about what we do and how to get in touch with us.
1: And is that www.sabfoundation.co.za?
2: That's correct.
1: All right. Well, thank you so much, Sarah, for joining us on Style and City on Lotus FM and helping us unpack this important conversation. I mean, you know, I think one of the biggest takeaways from it is that access isn't necessarily the same thing as inclusion. And
2: sure.
1: this was a really nice one for Women's Month. Thank you for joining us.
2: Thank you so much, Krishna. Thank you.
1: Well, that was the executive director of the SAB Foundation, Asada Imtinso, on Lotus FM. Keep it locked in and stay close. I do have 30 minutes of non-stop music coming up for you after 11. And today it is selected by someone celebrating their happy birthday.

मेरा दिल एक खाली कमरा शेप ऑफ यू बिफोर दिस ऑन लोटस एफएम Just gone 10:51. Welcome to Style in the City, my friend. Hope you're having a fabulous Tuesday. It's the second day of the week. Just a few more days for the weekend. I always hype you up for the weekend, don't I? Well, well, well, I do have 30 minutes of non-stop music in the last hour. It's coming up. Your choices, your selections. 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Well, here's a proudly South African track now. And this one's by Junaib Navi, Sherbat Mein.

0: between suspended police sergeant Fanny Nkosi and Sean Jacobs, a representative linked to Czech technology company. In VASIS, now chief evidence leader advocate Matthew Chess-Carlson told the commission that a draft letter sent by Jacobs was intended to be placed on a SAPS letterhead by Nkosi to facilitate the demonstration of the interception equipment. The contents of the messages were read into the record by Chess-Carlson after they were extracted from the cell phone of the late taxi boss, Mswazi Mcebe.
1: So an IMSI catcher is something that catches a mobile identity. And what it, in colloquial terms, it's a grabber. What it does is it... What it is it's a surveillance device that mimics a legitimate cell phone tower, cellular tower, and it tricks nearby mobile phones to connect with it rather than the cell phone tower. And then you can download what is on the communications from the mobile phone that are connected to your grabber as opposed to the nearby cell phone tower.
0: Gauteng Department of Education says teaching and learning in Uclear west of Johannesburg has been disrupted following a shooting incident that claimed the lives of four youngsters at the weekend. Five victims were shot inside a flat on Saturday. However, the motive for the attack is not yet known. One of the injured is a learner from R.W. Ofek Secondary School in Johannesburg. Gauteng Education spokesperson Onwabile Lubelwane says the department is prioritizing the safety of learners and educators while ensuring that learners who missed assessments because of the violence are given an opportunity to write.
2: Learners who missed their preliminary examinations because of the unsafe environment will be afforded an opportunity to write. MEC Maile is also troubled by the proliferation of dangerous weapons, including guns, among young people. The department will monitor school safety while relying on the South African Police Service, including the Anti-Gang Unit and other law enforcement agencies, to maintain law and order.
0: Protesting sugar industry workers affiliated with the Food and Allied Workers Union, FAO, says they are prepared to prolong their strike action until wage increase agreement is reached. Now, this after wage talks between FAO and the Sugar Manufacturing and Refining Employees Association collapsed. The union says over 5,000 workers are protesting across 15 plants. FAO's media officer, Dominic Martin.
3: As FAO, we recognize the economic pressures faced by the sugar industry, but we feel it's unfair for workers to be the brunt for the structural crisis the sector faces, especially when FAO warned government about the effects of the implementation of a sugar tax years ago. With the amount of workers out, we definitely slow down production. So we are willing to strike for as long as it takes to get a 6%, 6.5%. There's a total striking number of 5,778 workers on strike at about 15 plants at the moment.
0: U.S. President Donald Trump's envoy to the Middle East, Jared Kushner, has expressed hopes of progress after holding talks on Gaza over the past 2 days with Israeli and Hamas leaders. However, no significant breakthrough appears to have been made after lengthy talks with the Israeli Prime Minister. Kushner said there should now be progress in about a month. The BBC's Lucy Williamson reports.
4: Mr. Netanyahu's office said it had been agreed to establish two working groups, one on sanitation and clean water for Gaza, and one on disarmament and demilitarization, which, it said, both Israel and the Board of Peace were determined should be completed before any reconstruction happens. Israel's Prime Minister had already refused point blank to accept the next stage of Donald Trump's peace plan, despite Hamas agreeing to it.
0: Your top story at 11 o'clock this morning. The Madlanga Commission has heard evidence of WhatsApp messages detailing plans for a demonstration of sophisticated cell phone surveillance technology known as IMSI catchers or grabbers. I'm Tracy Valida, more news at 12.
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6: Good morning. Welcome to it. It's a Tuesday.

Edition of Style in the City, and it's just gone 6 minutes past 11 o'clock. Time for 30 minutes of non-stop tracks that make you happy, sing and dance. You know, I'm receiving a lot of messages today saying that, KP, you always make us smile when we're having a bad day. And I just want to say, I feel you, I can resonate, I know how that feels like. So I just want to say thank you for always making me smile when I'm also having a bad day. And yeah, buddy, I got you. I'm here. Relax. Okay, this is what you're going to do now if you're having a bad day. You're just going to sit back, relax, enjoy the music, and celebrate a birthday with us. This morning, let's get into, of course, a good mood. It's a birthday celebration for Meenaksha. Meenaksha, sweetheart, I wish you a very, very happy, happy birthday. Thank you so much for such a lovely selection. Oh my word, I love the songs. And I know that everyone's going to absolutely enjoy it with me too. Meenaksha, happy birthday to you. Happy birthday to you. Happy birthday to Meenaksha. Do, do, do, do, do, do, do. Happy birthday to you.

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0: Gotta play the song if you're getting married. Salam-e ishq, Sunal Kunal. Sonu rather, Sonu Kunal Shreya. Sadhna and Shank on Lotus FM. All right, so that was a playlist for our birthday girl, Meenaksha. Wishing you a very, very happy birthday. May you have a splendid one and stay blessed always. Thank you so much for letting us party with you right here on Style in the City. Just a few minutes away from your drama series, and that's Rainbow Bridge coming up, episode number 12. Before that, we do have an update right now here from Tashlin regarding what's happening on Newsbreak after 12. Good morning.
1: Good morning, KP. Well, a Western Cape teenager is in court for alleged links to an extremist online child exploitation network. The Madlanga Commission has heard how business people and taxi bosses allegedly impersonated government officials, and President Ramaphosa says SADC was a success and it will be measured by the impact on the lives of ordinary citizens within the bloc. Those details coming up at 12.
2: Every nation leaves something behind. A song. A poem. A painting. A performance. A story. 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

0: Prabhu Nepal, Manasa Kangave on Lotus FM. All right, so it's time for me to love and leave you. I'll catch you back tomorrow, same time, same place, right here on Style in the City for another edition of the show. And since we didn't have a winner today for Zoom 2.0, I'm going to leave it to you to decide what challenge you want for tomorrow, because, hey, I'm not a mean person. You know I love you, right? And I do want to win. I want to see you win. I do like winning as well, where, you know, nobody gets it. But when that actually happens, it kind of sort of makes me sad, because now nobody's actually happy. Nobody got it. So tomorrow, I'll leave it to you to decide what challenge you want for Zoom 2.0. We are actually talking about something very, very important. And I know this is one that you don't want to miss. We're talking about PCOS with Dr. Gunny on the show tomorrow, who is a gynecologist. So for the ladies and also for the gents, I think it's going to be a very, very informative one. Looking forward to it. And yes, see you tomorrow. Episode 12 of Rainbow Bridge, your drama series now. Taking up to news at 12 with Tracy. From me, Krishna Priya. Ciao.
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3: Nicole, go wake your brother up, please.
4: He's been awake for an hour now, Mum.
3: An hour? Then why is he still in bed?
4: Because he's waiting for you to feel sorry for him and carry him to the bathroom, then put his clothes on for him, then feed him, then...
3: Nicole, you know your brother isn't well.
4: Oh, seriously, Mum? Yes, he had an accident. Yes, he suffered a stroke too. But he's not dying. He can do things for himself. You told Dad and me yourself about what he does during therapy, and I've seen for myself on the internet what stroke patients are capable of. So why do you keep saying he isn't well?
3: Stop it, Nicole. Be grateful you're not in his position.
4: I am. And even if I were, I'd be walking on my own by now.
3: You don't know that.
4: Yes, I do. Bradley's always been lazy, Mum. I blame you, actually. You keep feeling sorry for him, and he's taking advantage of that.
3: Don't I feel sorry for you too?
4: Yes, you do. But you've always made sure I do things for myself. You used to keep scolding Bradley to clean up after himself, but always ended up doing it for him. So why should he expect any different from you now?
3: Your father wouldn't appreciate you speaking to me like that.
4: Whatever. He doesn't live with us. Not that he actually cares anyway. Mum, you're giving Bradley way too much attention. If he can do all those amazing things during therapy, why can't he do them at home too?
3: You know he needs help.
4: Yes, I know he does need help for some things, but not with the things he can use his right hand for. Maybe you should be sterner with him and teach him to fend for himself instead of doing it for him. He'll do it slower than normal, but he will eventually get it done. But you need to stop feeling sorry for him.
3: I'm not feeling sorry for him. I also push him to do things for himself.
4: You are his mother, so you'll always see things differently. I'm his sister, and what I see is that you are too soft on him.
3: Really? But you're soft on him too. You also help him.
4: I help him because he's my brother, and I don't want you to overstrain yourself. And I help him to be independent, not to feel sorry for himself.
3: It's not easy, Nicole. He gets a lot of positive encouragement when he goes for therapy.
4: And what? He doesn't get it here. Is that what you're saying?
3: I'm saying if you were a bit more patient with your brother and a little kinder, Bradley will recover better.
4: Oh, so now it's my fault that he's still like this.
3: I didn't say that, so don't put words in my mouth.
4: I can't talk to you. Maybe you should tell all this to Dad, because he really needs to hear it. Maybe. Actually, you definitely should tell him to help out more. He's not the only one who's busy. We have lives too, or have you also forgotten that you and I still exist?
3: You're being very selfish now, Nicole.
4: Selfish? Mom, open your eyes. I know Bradley is your son, and I haven't forgotten that he's my brother, so you don't have to keep reminding me. In fact, you need to remind Dad that Bradley is still his son, because clearly he's forgotten. Phoning every other week and providing money isn't enough. And honestly, I'd like to know if I still exist in his life too.
3: Don't talk like that, Nicole. You know your father loves you. He's just been busy with work.
4: Are you seriously going to continue to make excuses for him, Mum? He hasn't been here since we brought Bradley home, and there's always some kind of excuse that he gives you, and you fall for it. You of all people should know Dad by now.
3: Nicole, stop being so disrespectful towards your father. He's paying for your fees.
4: I don't care about my stupid fees. It's not like I can go to college anyway.
3: What do you mean?
4: You think Bradley is going to give me any time to study with the way he behaves? As it is, we hardly sleep. We don't have time to do anything for ourselves anymore. It feels like we don't exist anymore.
3: Stop thinking only about yourself, Nicole.
4: I'm not. I'm just being realistic. Maybe you should try it sometime.
3: Nicole!
4: I'm going to school. One day, you're going to realize that your way of helping your son isn't really helping him. It's making him worse, and then it's going to be too late.

0: It's all this, Jessica. Wait, I'll call Raymond to help you carry all these boxes from the boot.
1: Don't worry, Auntie Reshma. Help's already here.
0: Oh, good you came, Devon. Otherwise, Jessica will do everything herself. She don't like asking for help.
2: It's okay, Auntie Reshma. These boxes aren't heavy.
0: I don't care if it's full of tissues too. Nothing wrong in asking for help.
1: Yes, Jessica. Nothing wrong in asking for help.
2: Quiet, you. Be careful. Some of these boxes have delicate stuff in them.
1: Like what? Can I have a look?
2: Sure.
0: Array, so beautiful, that man. From where you got?
2: My friend's grandmother passed away, and all these glass and porcelain figurines belong to her.
1: Why wouldn't she want to keep these? They are a remembrance of her granny.
2: I asked her the same thing, and she replied that she doesn't need figurines to remind her of her granny.
0: All these pretty things must have cost a lot of money.
2: They did. Some of these Fabergé eggs are collector's items.
1: Why would she give these away? That's like an insurance policy on its own.
2: I told her that too, and she insisted they still be donated. Apparently, her granny wanted these items donated to an establishment like ours. Her husband died after suffering from a severe stroke. At that time, there weren't too many places that offered support and treatments for such ailments, so she wanted to donate these so we can resell them so that future patients can benefit from appropriate treatment.
0: What a thoughtful, beautiful soul she must have been. These days, just to donate 1 rand is such a problem for some people. But never mind, we are grateful for all our donors. Nice to know there are such generous human beings living in this world.
1: I'd like to think that a lot more people would like to help each other. But with today's economy, it's not easy. They barely have enough to support themselves.
2: I agree, but Auntie Reshma is right too. I've seen many people who have money for addictions, but not for their health.
0: So you're going to sell these in our second-hand shop?
2: Actually, I had a better idea in mind. What do you think of Rainbow Bridge having a dinner and dance fundraiser? We can auction off these figurines.
1: I think that's a fabulous idea. We can have it in the garden and everyone can attend. They can all dress up too.
0: We're going to have a party. Oh, so nice, man. Wait till I tell the others. They'll be so excited. Hooray! What am I going to wear?
2: I'm glad you think it's a good idea. I thought it would be fun for everyone here too.
1: I have a lot of friends with deep pockets. I'll contact them immediately.
2: Wait. Let me get the board's approval first, though I'm sure they won't object. Now I need to find a place to keep these valuables.

0: Hey, remind me to tell that garden fella not to leave all the grass and sticks in the craft room. He didn't know he must throw it in the place where you put all the dirt what.
1: But Auntie Janaki and I left all this here. We're going to use all these leaves and twigs in our arts and crafts time.
0: You know, now that you mention it, I have seen picture frames made from sticks. Very nice. I didn't know people use dirt, but...
1: A lot of people are making crafts from everyday products and selling them at flea markets. Many people who aren't lucky to find employment take what they have and reinvent it. You'll be surprised as to how many people have created successful businesses from that.
0: Really, Shalini? How much money they make?
1: I don't know, but my domestic worker also sells handmade jewelry in her spare time. And it's actually very easy to make as well.
0: What are we going to make with all this?
1: Whatever you like. My son made a box for his toy cars. Then he painted the leaves and sticks different colors and stuck them all around the box.
0: So clever he is.
1: I told him that he was very creative. And he replied by saying, Mummy, I know how to use my brain. I have an imagination.
0: Yeah, nice. Must encourage them to create a lot. You think if we make nice, nice things, we can sell it in the shop?
1: I don't see why not.
2: Hey, Janaki, guess what? Quickly, quickly. Okay, fine. I'll tell you. We're going to have a party, a big party.
1: I was wondering where you were, Auntie Reshma. What party?
2: Jessica received some expensive things and she wants to have a fundraiser. Dinner and dance thing. She said we can auction the things off, you know, to get money for it.
1: Dinner and dance. That would be a nice change. Everyone can dress up and forget about their sicknesses for a while.
2: Same thing Devon said. But I don't know if I can make it.
0: We live here, Reshma. What plans you got that you can't make it?
2: How am I going to come if I don't have a nice, decent sari to wear?
1: What about that one your daughter bought for you for your birthday? That was stunning.
2: It is, but I don't want to get sick. I look so beautiful, people will put eyes on me. As it is, everyone already tells me I look like Aishwarya Rai.
0: Lucky you told that, Reshma. Shalini, you must tell Desika not to invite my son's wife. The way that one put eyes for me, especially my throat.
2: Maybe she likes your chain, Janaki.
0: We are wearing chain, Reshma.
1: Oh, shame, Auntie Janaki. Your daughter-in-law can't be that bad.
0: She is. And she's not my daughter-in-law. She's my son's wife. Very big difference, that.
2: Hey, I must go tell Sivaji and warn him. No classical, boring music at all.
1: What's wrong with classical music, Auntie Reshma?
2: Hare, Shalini. Everything wrong with it, everything. We want to live and dance and have fun. Not sit and die of boredom.
3: Clarina, what are you up to with all those bin packets?
4: Hello, Uncle Brandon. I'm helping Auntie Amy clean the kitchen. We are making more muffins for the coffee shop. Auntie Amy and I decided to clean the cupboards as well. These are for normal dirt, and the others are for bottles and plastics. You know, for recycling.
3: Well done. I do like a girl who cleans the environment.
4: They taught us from a young age at the orphanage to recycle whatever we could. It was our way of keeping busy. Plus, we used to make stuff from them.
3: I used to collect cool drink cans. There was a program called Collect a Can, and I used to get money for it.
4: You got paid for recycling?
3: Yep.
4: That's so cool! Imagine how much cleaner this world would be if people offered money to everyone who recycled.
3: Then everyone would recycle for sure. We won't have a problem with saving natural resources.
4: Exactly. How did you learn about recycling?
3: Captain Planet and the Planeteers.
4: What's that?
3: What's that? How could you not know about Captain Planet? Oh, wait. He was before your time. Captain Planet and the Planeteers was a cartoon series that dealt with the consequences of polluting our beautiful planet Mother Earth recruited 5 teenagers to clean up the planet, and when the job was too tough for them, they combined their magic rings and Captain Planet appeared. He was so cool.
4: Cartoons? Cartoons are for children, Uncle Brandon.
3: You're missing the point. And excuse me, little Miss Professor. You're a child too.
4: I'm 15. I'll turn 16 in 2 weeks' time.
3: You're still under the age of 18, so you're still a child, okay? And I'll have you know that 90% of the life lessons I've learnt have been from watching cartoons.
4: But you can learn all that from reading books.
3: Looks like you're a hard nut to crack. I'm going to have to find a way to show you that knowledge is gained everywhere and not just in books. I'll tell you what. If I promise to read a book, will you promise to watch any cartoon I give you?
4: Deal. But I choose the book.
3: Fine. But be warned, you're going to wish you'd started watching cartoons instead of reading books. Books are fun, but cartoons are better.
4: Uh-uh. Books are way better. Did you watch cartoons to learn about the profession that you chose to practice?
3: Well, not really. But it helped. But good point. Well done. Clearly this isn't going to be easy.
4: Auntie Reshma says that if things are easy, then it's not worth it. There's always a catch if it's easy, and things are better the hard way. The lesson is so much more rewarding.
3: Can't argue with that. Now off with you before Auntie Amy sends out a search party to look for you.
4: I'll give you the book to read tomorrow.
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1: 12 o'clock in afternoon, more than 40,000 students across 76 institutions of higher learning were improperly funded by NASFES to the value of 5.1 billion rand, with only 2 billion rand recovered so far. This is according to findings released today by Public Protector Advocate Koleka Tseleka, following a systemic investigation into challenges facing the National Student Financial Aid Scheme. The investigation was

0: culminating in the dissolution of the NSFS board and the subsequent placement of NSFS and administration, even during this year, which has been subsequently overturned by the courts.
1: The Madlanga Commission has heard that the murder accused Katiso K.T. Molefe, late taxi boss Mswazi Msibi, and businessman Steve Msomi were allegedly purporting to represent the state in dealings involving the sale and procurement of Grabber Technology. Evidence leader advocate Matthew Chas-Carlson told the commission that communications extracted from MCB's cell phone suggested that the three men presented themselves as representatives of the South African state when engaging with foreign suppliers. The commission further heard that MCB, Motsami and Molefe appeared to be involved in efforts to market or sell surveillance and jamming technology to the government of Eswatini. Chas-Carlson told the commission that it was not clear whether any deal was ultimately concluded.
2: But whether or not they are managing to sell the technology to a foreign state, they presumably can also have access to it for their own purposes. They are able to deal with the providers of this technology. They are being invited to sign contracts with the providers of this technology in the case of Invesys on the basis that they represent the South African state.
1: Second suspect arrested in connection with the Reja Park mass shooting is appearing in the Boksburg Magistrates Court east of Johannesburg. 24-year-old Jamal Meyer is facing 4 counts of murder, 1 count of attempted murder, 2 counts of robbery with aggravating circumstances, and possession of unlawful ammunition. Sipe Sishle Nhlapo reports.
3: Jamal Meyer was arrested on Sunday following community tip-offs. He is linked to the deaths of 2 SAPS anti-gang unit officers and 2 women, Jaden Machaman and Rulina Lessing, who were shot dead in Reja Park, east of Johannesburg, earlier this month. The 2 police officers were ambushed whilst responding to the shooting incident of the 2 women. Court proceedings are currently underway.
1: Brazil's President Luiz Inácio Lula da Silva has welcomed the discovery of a large oil reserve near the Amazon coast, despite opposition to drilling in the area from environmentalists. Brazil's state-owned energy company Petrobras announced it had detected the reserves off the coast of Amapá state last week. Da Silva described the find as a passport to the future, but insisted he was still committed to eventually phasing out fossil fuels.
4: This is what national sovereignty means. A country with oil of this quality isn't going to let anyone meddle with it. This can be called a passport to this country's future. And when I say passport, I'm not giving up on my fight so that one day we won't need to use fossil fuels, because this country will continue to be the leader in biofuel innovation.
1: More than 40,000 students across 76 institutions of higher learning were improperly funded by NSFAS to the value of 5.1 billion rand, with only 2 billion rand recovered so far. I'm Tracy Villay, the more news at 1. Now, though, it's time for Newsbreak.

0: Good afternoon. It's Tuesday, the 18th of August, 2026. This is Newsbreak on Lotus FM. My name's Tashlin Naidu. Lots coming up on the program today. The Western Cape teenager, he's in court for alleged links to an extremist online child exploitation network.
1: This is actually an operation, yes, that involved the FBI, but it was coordinated by provincial staff. Local authorities were nearly informed as to what happened. Under age, a 16-year-old individual from an affluent part of Mumfree.
0: Johannesburg learners protest calling for the removal of a grade 12 teacher.
2: So the learners are alleging that the teacher kept on making inappropriate sexual comments towards a learner. And the learner told the teacher, firstly, I don't want you to keep saying that to me. He kept on texting her on WhatsApp saying she's beautiful, he wants to marry her. And he also allegedly offered to buy her lunch. Then the learner blocked him, and then he created another number and texted her again on that same number.
0: The Madlanga Commission hears how business people and taxi bosses allegedly impersonated government officials.

0: tobacco manufacturer whom we came across in the context of General Khan's communications, who pleaded guilty to schemes essentially to defraud SARS.
1: And President Ramaphosa says SADC's success will be measured by the impact on the lives of ordinary citizens within the bloc.
2: We must measure our progress not only in meetings that we hold and agreements that we sign, but in the kilometers of railway rehabilitated, megawatts of electricity generated, built, intra-regional trade expanded, and jobs created.
1: I will have a full market update, all the latest currencies and commodities, coming up at about a quarter past 12, as well as a sport report later on in the program. FIFA, they sacked their COO amid criticism of its president. India, they dominate Sri Lanka in their current test match. And the Williams sisters, they're happy to play together despite their recent loss at the Cincinnati Open. Those details coming up later on in the program. And you can also get involved. Send us your WhatsApp messages and voice notes and thoughts on the top stories this afternoon. That number is 071-613-7803.
3: The story contains graphic description which may upset sensitive people, including children.
1: Now, a teenager from Malmesbury, north of Cape Town, is due to appear in the local magistrate's court today after his arrest for alleged links to extremist online child exploitation networks. The 16-year-old boy was nabbed yesterday following an international sting operation. Police say that he was identified during investigations with international law enforcement agencies, that includes the FBI. Authorities confiscated electronic devices which allegedly uncovered explicit images and videos. Our SABC reporter Tando Ntunja is on that story and tells us more.
4: This is a very sensitive, of course, given that this is an underage individual and it's a very, very new case. Our understanding is that they were arrested in the afternoon yesterday. But this is actually an operation, yes, that involved the FBI, but it was coordinated by provincial FAPS. So local authorities were merely informed as to what happened. And our understanding is that this is a white male, underage, a 16-year-old individual from an affluent part of Malmesbury.
1: So I do understand that police, you know, when they did arrest him, they confiscated some explicit material.
4: Yes, so from our understanding, again, from provincial steps, is that this is material that contains the child abuse, sexual assault of children, animal mutilation, material that is quite disturbing, if I may editorialize there for a second. And again, this is a coordinated effort with the FBI, to understanding, and also with Cape Provincial SAP authorities.
1: Okay, and I do understand that he is expected to appear in court, but I know that you and the team are on the road. What can you tell me about, you know, what we can expect in terms of the conversations that are going to be had, you know, with people within this community now?
4: He's expected to appear in court, and the NPA are also going to be speaking to us to give us additional details, as, again, this is a very recent arrest that happened yesterday, and furnish us with additional information on the progress with respect to the prosecution process. One can only imagine, in a town like Malmesbury, which is along, as you start to go up the west coast of the Western Cape, you know, it's not a very big town. There's the agriculture that happens here. It is quite an economically, socioeconomically divided town, where the divide between the wealthy and the poor is quite stark. But one can imagine, you know, the kind of shock that is probably going through members of the community in this town, which perhaps is not as sleepy as it seems upon arriving in it. No, I think at this stage, since again, it's still very early days, and we're going to get additional information from the NPA, and we're just hoping for the best, also for this young person's family, one can only imagine the level of scrutiny that is probably happening with the family, with the community, and also with where this person is a learner at in their school, because they are in school. We can't, again, furnish information on where they're going to school, which area they live in, because they are a minor.
1: SABC reporter Tando Ntunja bringing us the latest. 16-year-old learner from Malmesbury, north of Cape Town, set to appear in court sometime today after being arrested for alleged links to an extremist online child exploitation network. So Lotus FM bulletins will be bringing you updates as and when they do come through. But moving to Johannesburg, where learners in Alexandra, north of Johannesburg, they're protesting outside Minerva High School over allegations of sexual misconduct against a grade 12 teacher. Now, they are demanding the removal of the teacher from the school following the circulation on social media of alleged inappropriate messages between the teacher and a learner. Student body COSAS are claiming that several learners may have fallen victim to the teacher. Our reporter Musa Mshlongo, he's outside the school and brings us an update.
5: Learners at Minerva High School in Alexandra, which is in the north of Johannesburg, they are calling for the immediate removal of a grade 12 teacher who is, you know, accused of sexual misconduct. So the learners were protesting this morning earlier on here outside the school. I'm outside the school actually right now, as you can hear. So the learners are alleging that the teacher kept on making inappropriate sexual comments towards a learner. And the learner told the teacher, firstly, I don't want you to keep saying that to me. He kept on texting her on WhatsApp saying she's beautiful, he wants to marry her, and he also allegedly offered to buy her lunch. Then the learner blocked him, and then he created another number and texted her again on that same number. And then the learner reported the matter to the school principal. Allegedly, the learner says they sent the principal a message on WhatsApp, and the principal missed it. They actually paid no attention to it. And then the learner took the matter to the COSAS, which is the organization that fights for school learners' rights. And then the matter was taken to the principal. Then after it allegedly blew up on social media, then the school took an action now, and then they allegedly saying the teacher is suspended. Because when we spoke to the Department of Education earlier, they said the teacher is suspended, and they are dealing with the matter. There will be a misconduct being held, among others, and also there's an investigation. But when we speak to the learners, they're saying they found out that the teacher is not suspended. It's actually on sick leave. So they are saying the school is protecting the teacher, and they want the immediate removal of the teacher from the school, and they are seeking a certificate scratch off from the system.
1: And Musa, do we know if this is an isolated incident or if there are possibly other people with similar claims?
5: This is not an isolated incident. The learners allege that there are three other learners who came out this morning when they had a meeting with the principal and the organization, the Central Learners Courses. They say three other learners say they've also suffered the same incident with the same teacher within the past few months, others alleging even starting from as early as last year.
1: And in terms of, you know, the parents or the alleged victims in this case, you know, have we managed to speak to them, or what are they saying in terms of, you know, what's happened so far?
5: As you know, the matter is very sensitive yet, and it's still new, so we couldn't speak to the victim. But we spoke to a close friend of the victim who knows the whole story, who had seen the WhatsApp messages, and who was the one advising the victim to report the matter. And we also asked the friend if the matter reported to the parents, and they said they spoke to the parents, and the parents gave them the go-ahead to actually even post about this on social media in order to get the help they need, because they were not getting any assistance from the school.
1: SABC reporter Musa Mshlongo bringing us the latest on that story.
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1: Well, looking at the currencies and commodities, the rand trading at 16 rand 23 cents to the US dollar, at 21 rand 95 to the pound sterling, 18 rand 79 to the euro, 11 rand 52 to the Australian dollar, and at 9 rand 54 to the New Zealand dollar. In India, 1 rand trading at 5 rupees 88, in Sri Lanka at 20 rupees 42, in Pakistan at 17 rupees 7, and in Mauritius at 2 rupees 88. The Saudi Arabian rial this afternoon changing hands at 4 rand 32, while the cryptocurrency Bitcoin is trading at $64,118, or 1,041,000 rand. Looking at commodities, gold trading at $4,390 and platinum at $1,740 per ounce, while the price of Brent crude oil is up at $90.93 a barrel.

0: Well, let's head to the Madlanga Commission now, where it has heard evidence of WhatsApp messages detailing plans for demonstration of sophisticated cell phone surveillance technology known as IMSI, catchers or grabbers. Now, the messages show conversations between suspended police sergeant Fani Nkosi and Sean Jacobs, who is a representative linked to a Czech technology company, Invasys. Chief evidence leader advocate Matthew Chaskelson told the commission that a draft letter sent by Jacobs was intended to be placed on a SAP's letterhead by Nkosi to facilitate the demonstration of the interception equipment. Now, the contents of the messages were read into the record by Chaskelson after they were extracted from the cell phone of a late taxi boss, Mthwazi Mtsibi.
1: What was extraordinary about this phone, it drew connections between topics that we've been looking at in this commission that seemed completely self-contained and unrelated to one another. And Mr. Mtsibi was often, crossing over in relation to people involved in one aspect of our investigation and people involved in another wholly separate one. So let's take as our start Carnilynx, the tobacco manufacturer whom we came across in the context of General Khan's communications, who pleaded guilty to schemes essentially to defraud SARS. Didn't plead guilty, admitted. They weren't ever taken to a criminal court. Admitted to schemes, fraudulent schemes to defraud SARS of tobacco taxes, and whose director, Mr. Syed, was in close contact with General Khan and appeared to be trying to rig tenders with General Khan through the COVID period. If we go to page 5, we see communications between another director of Carnilynx, Mr. Kyle Phillips, and Mr. Mtsibi. And we see a connection between Carnilynx and Mr. Mtsibi. And what we see in these chats, we see a number of things, but essentially what we see is that when Carnilynx gets robbed, they call up Mr. Mtsibi to sort it all out and find out who's robbed them and get their stock back. And if we go to page 5, we see that on the 26th of February, Mr. Phillips writes to Mr. Mtsibi, "Hey, Papa Joe, thanks for sorting out. Just tell us where to collect, but please ask if they can recover the firearms as well." So in this theft, which we will see, is a theft of stock. Firearms seem to have been...
2: Papa Joe is who?
1: Mr. Mtsibi. Jotham Mtsibi. And from chats 3 to 6 at page 5, a series of chats from either the robber himself or someone pretending to have inherited the stock from the robber. And those chats are, "It's me, Ali. I want to talk to you. Brother, I want to give back that stock. I want to talk to you. Call me. I made a mistake to buy that stock. I just want to ask, there's one of my friends, can I give him that stock so that he can give you?" Then on the following page, the chats continue. Same chat. "I want to be sure if he speaks to boss, then I'll give him. Please, brother, talk, brother, say something. What must I do? You're not saying anything." Then there are a couple of missed calls. "Talk to me only for a minute." And the response is, "Send the stock at our factory." "Just talk to me on call, please, for 1 minute." So whoever Ali is, whether he's the robber or the purchaser from the robbers or somehow otherwise linked to the stock and the robbery, he is desperately wanting to make it better. If we go back to the chats, we see possibly why Ali is so desperate. And if we see at the chat number 2, Mr. Phillips says, "Hey, Papa Joe, the guy's been contacting my guys. I said they must deal with you if you don't mind. Thank you for all your help." And Mr. Mtsibi responds, "Hi, Kyle. He spoke to me yesterday at night. He told me the cigar is on your street next to your factory, but he promised to come. I'm also waiting. It's okay as long as he brings back the stuff. Yes, his name is Ali. That's the name he gave me."
0: Chief evidence leader at the Madlanga Commission of Inquiry, their advocate Matthew Chaskelson. Now, the SADC chairperson and South African president, that's Cyril Ramaphosa, says that the success of the 46th SADC summit will be measured by the impact it has on the lives of people in the region's 16 member states. Now, he was speaking at the end of the regional bloc's heads of state and government meeting in Itiquini last night. Among others, the gathering signed three legal instruments and committed the region to industrialization and the beneficiation of its mineral resources. President Mopoza says Pretoria's chairmanship will be about the full implementation of the resolutions that were taken. And Thabo Makgobo was there and filed this report.
2: Our summit has been a successful summit. Our discussions were deep and cordial. Our disagreements were few. Consensus seeking was the order of the day. We were united on all the issues that we discussed. On behalf of the government and the people of South Africa, I express my sincere gratitude to all heads of state and government and everyone whose dedication and hard work contributed to the successful hosting of this summit. So in the end, we concluded that this summit has been a successful one.
3: After an almost long deliberations, that's how President Cyril Ramaphosa closed off the 46th session of the SADC Regional Bloc. The president stressed that the success of the Durban gathering will be measured by the impact it has on the lives of the people of the region's 16 member states.
2: Our citizens will ultimately judge us, not by the number of resolutions that we have adopted at this summit, but by the difference these resolutions make in their daily lives. The challenge, therefore, before us is implementation. We must measure our progress, not only in meetings that we hold and agreements that we sign, but in the kilometers of railway rehabilitated, megawatts of electricity generated, built, intra-regional trade expanded, and jobs created. That must be the defining character of the next phase of SADC's development.
3: He also sketched what will Pretoria be doing in a tenure as the chair of the regional body.
2: We will strengthen regional electricity interconnection on an ongoing basis and accelerate investment in generation and transmission so that energy can move efficiently between our countries. We will ensure that our people still do have reliable access to clean water and adequate sanitation. Your Excellencies, we intend to increase to mobilize our resources to finance our own development priorities, while continuing to build productive partnerships with international continental finance institutions and development partners, as well as with the private sector.
3: Meanwhile, Minister of International Relations and Cooperation Ronald Lamola says achieving at least 50% of SADC intra-trade in a foreseeable future will be the best legacy for the country during its chairmanship.
4: In terms of the legacy, the President has outlined what we want to achieve during our chairship. Regional integration, now at 20%. We want to see that grow to at least 50%, and the mandate will be given to the Ministers of Trade to give us by which dates we can reach 50% of intra-regional trade. Also to build our manufacturing capability, which is declining within the region, but also to trade with each other on some of the minerals, including value-added goods like food. There are certain countries of SADC in terms of the study that we've done that reflects that they produce some of the food that we need in the region. For example, Tanzania has got rice, which we can all be able to trade with each other on it.
3: And as leaders depart and the handshakes for a fruitful summit fade, the real test for the SADC region begins now, turning ambitious blueprints into lived realities of millions living in this regional bloc. I am Thabo Makgobo in Etequini.
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0: Well, the turmoil at FIFA continues to grow as their chief operating officer, Kevin Lamour, has been sacked by the governing body less than 3 weeks after he strongly criticized its president, Gianni Infantino's aborted plan to sell stakes in competitions to private investors. Now, that's what the news reporters were told in relationships that they've built over the years. Now, in a statement, a FIFA spokesperson would only confirm that the working relationship between FIFA and Kevin Lamour as the COO has ended on the 17th of August 2026. Now, FIFA's staff, they were informed of the news in an email by its Secretary General on Monday evening, who told them that the organization and Lamour had agreed to part ways. Moving to some cricket news, there is a test match that's currently underway. That's between India and Sri Lanka. It is test one of two. It's day 4 and session 3. Now, India lead Sri Lanka by 359 runs, and Sri Lanka are currently at the crease on 13 runs without any loss of wickets. The odds are in favour of India by 83% to Sri Lanka's just 5% chance of winning. Moving to some tennis news now. American tennis legends Serena and Venus Williams said that they had fun despite losing their first doubles match together since the US Open 4 years ago. Marta Kostic of the Ukraine and another American, Peyton Stearns, beat the Williams sisters 2-6, 6-1 and 10-8 at the Cincinnati Open. Venus, she also competed in the singles draw where she was beaten 6-2, 6-2. By Colombian Emiliana Arango. Now, together the sisters, they've won 14 major double titles, including 6 at Wimbledon and 3 Olympic gold medals. Meanwhile, the world number 5 Iga Świątek of Poland battled from a set down to beat Greece's Maria Sakkari in their last 32 encounter. After losing the opener, the defending champion won 12 of the last 14 games to claim a 4-6, 6-1, 6-1 win. Świątek next faces France's Diane Parry for a place in the quarterfinals.

0: And as we wrap up the program this afternoon, we'll get some messages that came through on the WhatsApp line today. Patsy says, it's so sad to hear what children are doing on their devices. Now, parental guidance is very important with regards to the 16-year-old that was arrested with alleged links to child exploitation networks. Another one coming through from Jerry in Richards Bay saying that they need to suspend the principal, not only the teacher, because he could also be part and parcel of it.
1: Good afternoon, Tashlin and the Newsbreak team. Thank you for the daily updates, news on the hour, every hour. Talking about this young youth of and all his convictions, he's, I mean, going right out of hand, out of control, and he's got big ideas. He needs to be put right. He needs, his cases need to be dealt with, and he must be found guilty and put in prison and serve his sentence for all his implications. God bless Ranjneet.
0: Rani saying, this is such a chilling story. The young 16-year-old from the Western Cape should be interested in books and education rather than being caught with explicit footage of immoral content. It's very disturbing that some of our youth are left unattended and get up to mischief. Rajan saying, teachers who conduct themselves in an improper manner with the learners must be reported to the relevant authorities and dismissed from the profession. There's no place for pedophiles in our educational system.
2: Good afternoon, Tashlin and the afternoon Newsbreak team. How many complaints must a student lodge against an educator for having to have harassed her or in any other form inappropriately addressed her, and, you know, for her now to ask for him now to be removed from that school? It is real cause for concern. So hopefully, department, you will handle it with integrity. Nirmala Devi Mudli in Albert.
0: And that is how we wrap up this edition of Newsbreak on Lotus FM. It came your way courtesy of the team, executive producer Salma Patel, senior producer Taresh Haripashad, and myself, Tashlin Naidu. Vashan Sukhan, he's in the studio, and he's got the lunch break coming up next.

नीचे पान की दुकान ऊपर जूली के मकान. It's a song by Sukhvinder Singh. Oh Romeo is the title of the movie, and it's good to be back in the normal time slot. And it's studio this afternoon, 12:30 to 3 for the lunch break. Thank you to Tashlin. News breaks back tomorrow, 12 to 12:30. My name is Vashun Sukhna here till 3. Of course, next song, Anbe Anbe. We also have All Out of Love coming up in a bit. And then I can tell you on our entertainment news slot, 12:50, we've got these stories. Is Surya's latest film beating Vijay at the box office? And Hrithik Roshan's iconic film to get a sequel. Plus, 1:15, Aware.org's 2026 Sober Pregnancies Research Report reveal persistent misconceptions about alcohol use during pregnancy, and there is an urgent need to educate the country's young generation about alcohol use during pregnancy. So my guests will be discussing that, but later on the show. Please stay tuned.

0: Maru Man Malkai by Kavish Maharaj. That's a song, and it's time now for entertainment news. You are listening to the Lunch Break Show on Lotus FM 1250. Surya's latest movie, Vishwanath and Sons, has gone neck to neck in business with Vijay's movie, Jananayagan, and neither have technically beaten the other in terms of box office figures yet. Vishwanath and Sons completed its three-day weekend on an impressive worldwide collection of around 250 million rand. Now, despite a slight decline on Sunday, its figures were high enough to promise a sterling week ahead for ticket sales. It's also interesting to note how the movie is performing well in both Tamil and Telugu. Vijay's long-delayed film, Jananayagan, on the other hand, has collected a total of 700 million rand after 25 days at the global box office. Even though its first 3 days has performed better than Vishwanath and Sons, it's understandable as the audience have waited a very long time to watch the movie. And coincidentally, both these movies have Mamita Baiju as its lucky mascot. And filmmaker Zoya Akhtar has confirmed that a remake of a 2011 smash hit movie, Zindagi Na Milegi Dobara, is currently in the works. The movie that starred Hrithik Roshan, Farhan Akhtar, Abhay Deol and Katrina Kaif will have a sequel. But according to Zoya, it's still in pre-development phase, meaning they're still playing around with ideas for the script, and they will only proceed once the right story emerges to take the characters forward after a 15-year gap. Reema Kagti, who wrote the first film, will also be joining the creative team for Zindagi Na Milegi Dobara, Dobara. Lol. Anyway, that's our news. From the entertainment world, it's Lunch Break. Keep listening for more music after this.
1: Drivers, that smoke ahead is not just smoke. 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
1: Ladies, menopause is something every woman will experience. But how much do we really know about it? And what questions have you been wanting to ask? 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
3: I had a huge challenge.
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9: 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Independent and impartial.
10: 1 o'clock at afternoon, the Midlanga Commission has heard that tobacco manufacturer Connie Links turned to late taxi boss Mswazi Msibi for help to recover stolen stock after the company was hit by robberies and thefts. Now, Chief Evidence Leader Advocate Matthew Chaskalson is reading WhatsApp messages extracted from Msibi's cell phone. Chaskalson referred the commission to exchanges between Connie Links director Kyle Phillips and Msibi, whom Phillips addressed as Papa Joe. The commission heard that a man identified in the messages as Ali repeatedly offered to return stolen stock linked to a robbery at the company.
11: And what we see in these chats, we see a number of things, but essentially what we see is that when Connie Links gets robbed, they call up Mr. Msibi to sort it all out and find out who's robbed them and get their stock back. And if we go to page 5, we see that on the 26th of February, Mr. Phillips writes to Mr. Msibi, "Hey Papa Joe, thanks for sorting out. Just tell us where to collect, but please ask if they can recover the firearms as well."
10: More than 40,000 students across 76 institutions of higher learning were improperly funded by NSFAS to the value of 5.1 billion rand, with only 2 billion rand recovered so far. This is according to findings released today by public protector advocate Koleka Tseleka following a

0: opinion on MSFIS's 2024-2025 annual financial statements, the governance instability culminating in the dissolution of the MSFIS board, and the subsequent placement of MSFIS under administration, even during this year, which has been subsequently overturned by the courts.
1: Cape Peninsula University of Technology has closed all its campuses and ordered the immediate evacuation of student residences following continued violent disruptions. CPUT says a fire was reported at the old education building at its Bellville campus yesterday evening. No injuries were reported. CPUT spokesperson Lauren Kansley says the university's priority is the safety of staff and students.
2: The Cape Peninsula University of Technology Management has made a decision to shut campuses, including all residences. This decision was taken after a building was set alight on the Bellville campus yesterday, which posed a significant risk. We also had incidents previously of staff and students being rushed to hospital with critical injuries. At this stage, the university is in its highest crisis alert level, and to avoid a potential loss of life, this decision was taken.
1: The Standing Committee for Refugee Affairs says it has rejected more than 400 applications for certification of refugees from January to June this year, while it has withdrawn more than 300 refugee statuses. These certificates are for recognized refugees that have been in the country for more than 10 years without any improvements in their countries of origin. Now, through these certificates, refugees are entitled to apply for permanent residency. The SCRA is briefing the Department of Home Affairs on the processing of asylum seeker application, including progress made in reducing backlogs. The chairperson of the SCRA, Jane McGuinna, says a number of issues are considered during the application process, such as whether the country of origin is making any efforts to secure peace and stability.
3: If a person goes back to the country, that person reavails himself to the protection of their own country. So if you reavail yourself to the protection of your own country, it means there is no fear of persecution. And that is where now certification will change to withdrawal.
1: Your top story this afternoon, the Midlanga Commission has heard that tobacco manufacturer Connie Links turned to late taxi boss Mswazi Msibi for help to recover stolen stock after the company was hit by robberies and thefts. That's my bit for this afternoon. Stay tuned for your next news update at 2 with Navitha. From myself, Tracy Valitham, stay safe and take care.
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5: Yeah, of course it's all about the music, but we have some interesting talk as well on the show. 115aware.org's 2026 Sober Pregnancies Research Report revealed persistent misconceptions about alcohol use during pregnancy, and there is an urgent need to educate the country's young generation about alcohol use during pregnancy. My guests will be discussing this issue, so stay tuned for that conversation. But right now it is back to the music. It's a very popular song from Pati Patni or Vodo.

0: The song is from Lennon, Taman S. Krishna. Yeta, that's the title of the track. It's Lunch Break and you're listening to Lotus FM. Good afternoon. Welcome to the show. Aware.org is actively expanding the reach of its Sober Pregnancies campaign, an initiative designed to engage young South Africans in conversations about alcohol harm, maternal health, and preventing fetal alcohol spectrum disorder. Joining me now to explain the mission and its network is Mokebe Tulo, CEO of Aware.org. Mokebe, it's good to have you on our show. Welcome.
1: Good afternoon, Varshan. Good afternoon to your listeners. Thank you for having us.
0: Well, we understand that as part of the activation, Aware.org is conducting surveys on students' views on campus health trends and alcohol-related issues. But why are universities such critical spaces for addressing alcohol-related harm and changing behaviors?
1: Okay, so the short answer is, and I will expand on it, is that prevention is better than cure, right? So we have done a great deal of work, a great deal of research in the FASD space. And what we see is that a lot of programs on the ground are in fact very reactive and are intended to support mothers and their babies where cases of FASD have already occurred. But what we are saying is that in order for us to reduce this number, which is plus minus 11%, so plus minus 11% of South African births are FASD affected, which is an incredible number when you compare it to the global average of 1%. So in order for us to reduce this number, it means that we have to stop the problem before it occurs. And for us, university is one of the greatest spaces for intervention because young people are in that space where they are starting to consider their futures in terms of starting a family and what they plan to do in the future. We also know that young people, particularly in varsity, are generally, and I'm generalizing, so please note that, sexually active. And of course, we promote responsibility in terms of that. But a lot of young people fall pregnant in university. So for us, this is one of the key decision points in life where we can still make a difference and make sure that we reduce the number of FASD affected children born in this country.
0: I think one of the key takeaways from the latest KwaZulu-Natal findings 2026 Sober Pregnancies Research Report is persistent misconceptions about alcohol use during pregnancy. Can we talk about these findings and the misconceptions?
1: Yes, of course. I mean, our research was in fact a national piece of research and our demographics and the sample size is nationally representative. But if you look at KZN specifically and you look at the myths that are involved, and some of these apply to other regions too, but a lot of people, 28%, believe that alcohol-related defects can be caused by a father's sperm. So they don't understand necessarily that it's FASDI, and FASDI is alcohol being transferred from mother to unborn child through crossing the placenta. So the father sperm is a completely different story. 32% of our KZN respondents believe that FASD is genetic. It absolutely is not genetic. It is caused by alcohol exposure during pregnancy. We look at the numbers and we see that 1 in 3 respondents believe that there's a safe amount.
0: Okay, maybe we seem to be losing you there, but I'll just go on to the next question very quickly. Aware.org plays its role in promoting the message through awareness programs that are aimed at empowering young people with evidence-based information. In return, what is the role that young people can play in supporting alcohol-free pregnancies and healthier communities?
1: What we are hoping for through running these programs is that young people can get informed and then spread the knowledge. We want young people to take accountability and responsibility for their futures and for their bodies, really, and any sort of repercussions related to that. We're hoping that through being active ourselves on the campuses, through creating awareness and education around FASDI, we are able to impart knowledge which will further be imparted into the young people's homes, their peers and friendship circles, as well as their communities, so that we can spread the message about fasting, that it is 100% preventable, that we don't need to go down this road. And through, it's almost a train-the-trainer model in terms of young people. If we educate them, we hope that they will take their responsibility serious in educating the next person and not keeping the message to themselves.
0: And one more for you, looking at it in the long term, how can the university program and student survey inform future interventions and public education initiatives?
1: So these surveys specifically tell us a lot. They give us so much information around what gaps we need to close when it comes to the education, when it comes to the access to information, when it comes to what misconceptions even sit out there with young people. So the reason that we have these interventions and make sure that we get the insights are so that we can address the gaps in future activations, in future campaigns, and in future programs. The information that we get, we use to build the programs that go into other universities. And every single university is different, and this is what we've been learning through the year or through the past 2 years as we've been moving through UKZN, UJ, the Emirates schools. And so it's so important, and we are grateful to the young people that give us their feedback and insights so that we can learn and improve our programs and close these gaps.
0: Mokebe Tulo, I'm so glad that we had you on the show this afternoon to discuss this crucial topic of alcohol harm and maternal health. Appreciate your time. Thank you.
1: Thank you.
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0: we're backtracking for a bit here. Ramesh Hassan on this song is Shaadi Ka Matkor. And before that, we had On The Floor, Jennifer Lopez. Time now, 1:30. 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It's Lotus FM. I've got an important message about SABC celebrating 90 years. In a bit, also, we'll be playing Crunch. Yes. It's back today. Yesterday we had a marathon of songs after our guests had left the studio. But we'll make up for that today. We've got classic music as the theme for today's question. That's at 1:45.
1: Did you know, on August 1st, the SABC turns 90 years young. 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

0: Yeah, it's a bit unusual for a Tuesday afternoon, but it's okay. 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It's the Venga Boys, Venga Bus. We like to party. Okay, we still got some time before we play The Crunch. It's on at 1:45. 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
2: It is time for that feature that you love to hate. 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
5: Late night mission? 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
0: I hope everyone's ready for The Crunch, because it's back. Right now, it gets attention, general knowledge. It's classic music as a theme for today's question. 071-613-7803. That's how you can play, via voice note or text message. And since we didn't have the game yesterday, and of course we had the weekend before that, I'd like to connect with you again. Send some voice notes, okay? Which of these Elvis Presley songs was not number one on the charts on 18th August 1956? Option 1, Hound Dog. Option 2, Don't Be Cruel. Option 3, Jailhouse Rock. Which of these Elvis Presley songs was not number one on the charts on 18th August 1956? Option 1, Hound Dog. Option 2, Don't Be Cruel. Option 3, Jailhouse Rock. You have the options. Now it's over to you to tell us which one is correct. On 071-613-7803.

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4: It's lunch break, testing your general knowledge on the crunch question. Classic music. Which of these Elvis Presley songs was not number one on the charts on 18th August 1956? One, Hound Dog. Two, Don't Be Cruel. Three, Jailhouse Rock. Voice notes now on the show. Let's welcome the first listener.
5: Hi, Roshan. Hope you're well. The answer is Hound the Dog, number one.
4: Hound Dog, number one. Okay, let's hear what the next listener has to say. Kay Dean Stanger.
6: Hello, Uncle Roshan. Taking a wild guess, the answer is number two, Kay Dean of Stanger.
4: How's it, Viren?
7: How's it, Vashin? Trust you well. I think the answer is Jailhouse Rock. Thanks, Viren.
4: Kept me in suspense there for a few seconds. Jailhouse Rock, option three. Let's hear what Manju in Cape Town has to say.
8: Hello, Vashin. The answer is Hound Dog. Manju, Cape Town. Thank you.
4: Thank you, Manju. Roslyn.
9: Hi, Vashin. The answer is Jailhouse Rock, Rosalind Governor, Primrose, Johannesburg.
4: There are three options here. One, Hound Dog. Two, Don't Be Cruel. Three, Jailhouse Rock.
10: Good afternoon, Vashin. Today, Molly goes with option two, and I go with option three. Thank you, Vashin.
4: The Molly from The Molly from the Pixie and Molly duo is completely unrelated. And we'll have her turn now to tell us which one she's picking.
11: Good afternoon, Vashin. Trust you well. The answer is Jailhouse Rock, Molly.
4: Thank you, Molly. As Mercy.
12: Hi, Vash. I'm going to go with option three. I'm taking a guess. Okay. So, yeah, I think it's option three. What the Jailhouse Rock? Okay. I like that song, but I don't know if it made it anywhere, right. But I like it. But my dad didn't like him because he said something about Indians are not fit to shine shoes.
4: Okay.
12: But I like Elvis Presley. In fact, I love it.
4: Oh, that's great.
12: Thank you, Vash, for a great show.
4: Wonderful. We should meet for coffee sometime and talk about music. Let's have the last listener for now.
13: Hi, Vash and Hazard. I think it was Hound Dog. Take care. Bye.
4: Luthvia Ravi Ayla, you have made the top three for today. Congratulations. And in this order, the correct answer was received from Roche Lavi, Denzel Perumal, Sajna Fatima Yunus, Kogi Reddy, Shazia Viren, Padma Chetty, Dolly Reddy, Lalitha Munyan, Morgan Vinesh, Nirvana Asha. So these are the listeners who came through the correct answer within the first minute of the game. We had a total of 425 entries for this afternoon's crunch. Thank you, everyone, for participating. Now, if you went for Hound Dog, you are absolutely
14: 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It's all about the music. It's all about the music. Music now. Lotus FM. It's all about the music.
4: You're absolutely incorrect if you went for Hound Dog, but if you went for Don't Be Cruel, that's also the incorrect answer. Released in July 1956, Elvis Presley's single pairing, Hound Dog and Don't Be Cruel, became one of the greatest double-sided hits in music history. Both tracks reached number one on the charts on the same day. It was this day, back in the year 1956, selling millions of copies and defining the early rock and roll era. Jailhouse Rock reached number one in November the following year. So that's the correct answer. Jailhouse Rock, option three. And that's the game for this afternoon. Crunch is back tomorrow, 1:45. News coming up at 2:00.

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1: O'clock, good afternoon. Households continue to feel the intense pinch of a rising cost of living. The latest Debt Busters 2026 second quarter debt index shows that the country's top earners no longer make enough money to cover their monthly bills. A benchmark analysis of debt counseling applications shows that individuals taking home more than 50,000 rand a month now need 103% of their income just to pay off what they owe. Notando Magudulela has this report.
2: Data shows that top earners are in significant financial pressure, while lower earners' total debt has declined. This reflects reduced access to credit rather than improved financial health for lower earners. Debt Busters says personal loans and one-month loans have become a lifeline for South African consumers. It says nearly all new debt counseling applicants now have a personal loan.
1: The Standing Committee on Refugee Affairs has told the Portfolio Committee on Home Affairs that some of their staff work overtime without pay. SCRA is briefing the Oversight Committee on Home Affairs on the work it has done to process asylum seekers and reduce backlogs. Despite this, the committee says it does not have significant review backlogs. It reported more than 46,000 asylum seeker reviews that have been finalized across the refugee reception centers sources as of the end of July this year. Meanwhile, Shwane Refugee Reception Center tops the list with over 27,000 reviews finalized, followed by Durban with over 7,000 and Gqeberha with over 4,000. Though the committee says its staff is overworked, it says they have achieved their first quarter at target. In other news now, an off-duty police constable was released after he was kidnapped at a guest house in Gqeberha in Eastern Cape yesterday. It is reported that three unknown suspects approached the guest house and robbed the victim of his belongings and a television set. Upon

0: was in possession of a firearm on the day Mayua was killed. Mhube is being cross-examined on his whereabouts on the 26th of October 2014, the day Mayua was shot and killed. Five men are on trial at the High Court in Pretoria for the murder of the footballer. Mhube was asked whether he and his co-accused had jointly possessed the 9mm pistol referred to in the court. He testified that his co-accused, Mtoko Zize Nimapisa, was with him on the day and could confirm that he was not carrying a firearm. Let's wrap up now. And after restructuring Zambia's debt in his first term, President re-elect Hakainde Hichilema says there is more work to be done in his second term with the aim to double the size of the economy, to create more jobs and expand opportunities for households. The 64-year-old won a second term today with roughly 60% of the vote. However, international observers say the vote was marred by intimidation and abductions. That wraps your news at 2, your top story. This hour, households continue to feel the intense pinch of a rising cost of living. The latest Debt Busters 2026 second quarter debt index shows that the country's top earners no longer make enough money to cover their monthly bills. I'm Navitha Gajraj. More news at 3. It's now 5 minutes after 2.
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3: Lots of exciting things happening around us, and of course the show as well. It's Lunch Break, Lotus FM, and okay, a good mix of songs today. One of them is an all-time classic. Let's hear from Priya Governor. She's got a very special message.
4: Hey Vashin, for take two at two today, please can you play Anbula Appa and Poo Nari Pon Nari for my dear dad, Selvan Chetty of Newlands West, wishing him a very happy birthday for the 11th of August. Thank you for all that you've done for me, Dad, all of your love, care, support and sacrifices. I love you tons. Have an amazing day. From Priya Govinda of Reservoir Hills.
3: Belated happy birthday to you, Selvan. Here's the two songs, Anbulapa, and we have Punari Ponari on the other side of this.
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0: Beautiful songs coming your way on this Tuesday edition of the Lunch Break Show on Lotus FM. Thank you, Priya, for requesting these songs on the show this afternoon. Really enjoyed playing them. The listeners as well really enjoyed listening to them. And I think Kogi Reddy's got an important message she'd like to share, yeah?
1: Anbulapa, yenapa, undan kadal kade ye keta tappa appa pulla de pennappa. A very, very happy birthday to your Uncle Selvan. It comes from Auntie Kogi in Verulam. God's richest blessings upon you. Stay blessed. And beautiful choice of music, Kogi from Verulam.
0: Oh, that's lovely. Selvan, you're still a young man. I'm not going to call you uncle yet. But anyway, happy birthday. 14 past 2 in about 5 or 6 minutes, we're going to be playing the word game.

0: The Bangles on a Tuesday. It's 20 past 2 and we're playing the word game now. Oh my word, you're going to guess the word. So the definition, a sly hint. Nine letter word today. Third letter S. Fourth letter I. And I'll tell you one more thing. There are two I's in this one here. So a sly hint, that's your definition. Nine letter word, third letter S, fourth letter I. Give me your words now. 0716137803.
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0: question? Sorry, not again. I think the answer is insinuates. Have a good afternoon. Bye.
1: Hi, Pashan. I think the word is insinuate. Hope it's correct. Shak Sitaram, you have an awesome afternoon. Thank you for the awesome music, Pashan.
2: Hi, Pashan. It's Sunny from Benoni. Is the word you're looking for insinuate? Any chance? Insinuate?
3: Hi, Pashan. I think the word for today is insinuate. Vasanta from Joburg.
4: Good afternoon, Varshan. I think the word is instigate. Jane?
5: Variety of guesses there. So I gave this clue early on. A sly hint. Match that definition with a 9-letter word. Third letter S, fourth letter I. I did add one more clue and say, I said early on that there are two I's in this word. Insidious, visionary, instigates, intimation, suspicion, insincere, designing. These are the main guesses we've received today. I've omitted one from there because that's the correct one. The correct listeners for this afternoon are in no particular order today. Everything is scrambled. We've got Ashima Singh, got Roma, we've got Sunny and Benoni, Saroja Ruku, Lee Hublal, Morgan Lalita, Zakira Sajna, Lashni, Asha Ranjin Nirvana, Patsy Leila, Shaks, Charles, Tina Naika. And then we received a whole lot of correct answers like over the past minute. I see you guys here. Well done if you have given me the word insinuate. I-N-S-I-N-U-A-T-E. Insinuate means to hint or suggest something indirectly, usually something negative, unpleasant, or critical. So that's the word we've been looking for this afternoon. Some of you matched that in some way, and I accepted that. So thank you for playing the game anyway. This was a fun one today. I think today we received the most amount of guesses from you, our listeners. So we're going to do this again tomorrow afternoon around 20 past 2 here on The Lunch Break Show. If you just missed out there, the word for today is insinuate.
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7: During this special month, let's take the time to honor and uplift the women in our lives, whether they are our mothers, daughters, sisters, friends, colleagues, or mentors. 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
8: As we celebrate Women's Month, let's also remember to stand up against gender-based violence, which continues to be a serious problem in our society. We must all do our part to create a safer and more just world for women and girls. So join us in recognizing and celebrating the amazing women of South Africa this August and beyond. Happy Women's Month. 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

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Hey, you're listening to Lotus FM. We've got more music right now. It's a Western Rewind hit. This is by the very popular guy from the 1990s, Shaggy.

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1: August is Women's Month in South Africa, and it's time to celebrate the incredible contributions and achievements of women in our country.
2: 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Whether they are our mothers, daughters, sisters, friends, colleagues, or mentors, let's also reflect on the progress we've made in advancing gender equality and acknowledge the work that still needs to be done to ensure that all women have the opportunity to reach their full potential.
3: As we celebrate Women's Month, let's also remember to stand up against gender-based violence, which continues to be a serious problem in our society. We must all do our part to create a safer and more just world for women and girls. So join us in recognizing and celebrating the amazing women of South Africa this August and beyond. Happy Women's Month.
0: Lotus FM. Happy Women's Month, and thank you for tuning into Lotus FM. There's much more coming up on the other side of 3 o'clock news. As Nilofa heading the drive-by team, so you can listen to them. More good music, of course, and interesting talk 3 to 6 p.m. And in this show, the lunch break returns tomorrow, 12:30 to 3. My name is Vashin Sugane. I wish you a wonderful, safe rest of your afternoon in the company of Lotus FM. So next up is a song by Kunal Ganjawala and Sunidhi Chauhan. And then if we have some time, we're going to try and squeeze in a new song by Ash King on Lunch Break. So I'm going to leave you with these words. Parting shot for today. A broke mindset looks for who to blame. A rich mindset looks for what to fix.

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1: 3 o'clock, good afternoon. A 49-year-old man has appeared in the Port Shepstone Magistrates Court in connection with the theft of a drug consignment from the Hawks premises on the KwaZulu-Natal South Coast. The Hawk says that Lucas Lekgabe was arrested on the 7th of this month. He initially made a court appearance in Germiston a week ago while being transferred to KwaZulu-Natal. Lekgabe's arrest follows an intensive investigation by members of Pretoria's Serious Organized Crime Investigation Unit. Here's Hawk spokesperson Katleho Mokgale.
2: A 49-year-old appeared in the Port Shepstone Magistrate Court following his arrest on the 7th of August after an intensive investigation by the members of the Serious Organized Crime Investigation Team. And he appeared on the 11th in transit so that he is able to appear today in court. He had been in custody since then, and he will be appearing on the 8th and the 9th of September for formal bail application.
1: Now, the case against the second suspect arrested in connection with the Rega Park mass shooting earlier this month has been postponed to next Tuesday. 24-year-old Jamal Mayer faces 4 counts of murder, 1 count of attempted murder, 2 counts of robbery with aggravating circumstances, and the possession of unlawful ammunition. Mayer will join 23-year-old Regan Cheslin Collins, who has already been charged in connection with the fatal shooting. Sipesihle Nhlapo has this report.
3: Mayer was arrested on Sunday following community tip-offs. The charges relate to the killing of 2 anti-gang unit officers and 2 women in Rega Park earlier this month. His formal bail application will now be heard on the 25th of August alongside accused number one, Regan Collins.
1: Now, the ANC in the city of Tshwane has accused Action SA and Mayor Nasipi Moya of corruption and misuse of city service providers. Both the ANC and the DA are calling for the mayor to provide proof that she personally paid for home renovations and it did not come out of the city's coffers. A national chairperson of Action SA, Michael Beaumont, says there is no credibility to these claims. Beaumont has added that in the absence of any evidence, there is no evidence to support the allegations made.
4: The claim that this company that does business with the city of Tshwane was dealing with these renovations is entirely without foundation. We have seen the documentation proving which company it is that has done these renovations.

0: come to the forefront and ask these questions. Now, there were emails sent by a concerned member. There were journalists asking, and she tried to get ahead of the story. Now, where there's smoke, there's fire. Nobody's even asking that Nasipi open up her personal finances. If she paid for this herself, she just needs to categorically say that these are the invoices.
1: Wrapping up now, Russian officials say Ukraine has carried out another major attack overnight targeting the Moscow region. Three people have reportedly been injured in Ukraine. Russia attacked several cities, including Kyiv. The BBC's Dan Johnson has this report.
2: Ukraine's capital endured four air raid alerts through the night, but it's not clear yet what, if anything, made it through the city's overstretched air defences. In Zaporizhia, the head of regional government said two people had been killed and four wounded. Five people were injured, including a nine-year-old boy, when homes were struck in Izium, close to the front line in the east. Ukraine has continued drone strikes against Russia. Moscow's mayor said 620 targeted the city last night and 180 were shot down. Another warehouse belonging to online retailer Wildberries was reported to be on fire.
1: Your top story at 3, a 49-year-old man has appeared in the Port Shepstone Magistrates Court in connection with the theft of a drug consignment from the Hawks premises on the KwaZulu-Natal south coast. I'm Navita Gajraj. I'll bring you headlines at 3:30. It's now 5.5 minutes after 3.
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6: 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Good afternoon to you, the 18th of August. Welcome to the drive-by with me, Nolofa Said, on Lotus FM's 87.7 to 106.8 FM. It is the best way to fuel up. Thank you to Varshan. You can catch him tomorrow on the lunch break. And of course, Navita's back at 3:30 with your news headlines. So, Icebreaker is up next. We are driving into one of the biggest talking points of the moment. Yeah, the team will bring you their takes and you can add your voice to the mix. We'll keep you moving on the roads with your latest traffic updates. That's courtesy of Rob after 4 p.m. For now, though, here's Keshav Das.
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8: Well, Harry Kane, a Bayern future is in focus. Sundowns face a contract battle to keep Gogolemo Kekana, and Formula One heads to Zandvoort for its final Dutch Grand Prix. I'll have more details for you at 3:30.
6: Thanks for that, Keshav. Let's start off this show with Jana Nayadin. Here's Talapati Kacheri.

0: It is a Tuesday, a two banger songs. Thank you for the word there, Sanveer. Loving the music. Here is Jab Talak and Jana Adin Salapati Kachiri. That was the song you were listening to. Okay, so icebreaker today. So Ferrari has unveiled its first ever fully electric car, but it's received a largely negative reaction online. Despite the criticism, the car has now made headlines for a very different reason. It fetched a staggering $40 million. Hang on, let me do the conversion for you so you can freak out. About 650 million rand. Yeah, I mean. At a charity auction, setting a new record for the highest price ever paid for a new vehicle at auction. Today, we are asking, would you ever consider making the switch to an electric car?
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0: Hello, guys.
2: Hello.
0: Hi.
3: Hi.
0: Okay. So, B, would you ever consider making the switch to an electric car?
4: Yes, definitely. I'm all for being an eco warrior, so I will definitely make that switch.
0: Love it.
2: For me, you know, I recently was looking at cars. I got my car. It's just been about a year now. And I was actually looking at the electric cars. I really wanted to buy one, but I just found that it was a little out of my price range. And then I also wasn't sure if it'd be fast enough, you know.
0: You're probably burning fuel because of
2: my car says to me, Babuji dhire chalna.
0: Okay, Sanveer.
3: I'm going to take some Hindi lessons from Keshav Bhai now.
0: Yeah.
3: I've realized he knows much Hindi now.
2: Namaste.
3: Namaste. Yeah.
0: Wow, that is your level of Hindi. Maybe you should just...
2: Grade.
0: You know what I feel like is great? Maybe, you know, like lyrics of songs, you just start saying it, then the people think you can speak Hindi.
3: Yeah, so definitely, I think so. I would go with it. Definitely if I can afford it. Yeah. And there's charging stations I'm accessible to.
2: Ooh.
3: Yes, because like, just thinking about it, imagine not having a place to charge your car and you really need to go somewhere.
0: I know that is a scary story, but it doesn't happen because just like how you know how to charge your phone, you'll charge your car.
2: But also, the price of petrol, there's already, it's been projected that next month it's going to go up again.
0: Diesel and petrol is just a ridiculous amount. So for me, yes, absolutely, I would consider making the switch. I think that when you see the difference in how much you pay, at those points, I was going to call it a bad word, but then my producer would have shot me, you know?
4: So, okay.
0: I'll tell you guys after, like off air, at the pumping stations, you know? So I just feel like, and you don't have to pay that money. You're already paying for electricity. It's a small amount of money, you know, for watts per charge. And I feel like, why not?
3: Yeah.
0: I think it's just a mindset change. You need to shift your mind from, electric is great. It's great for the economy and it's great for the environment.
4: So I also just want to add that back in the day, these electric cars used to look awful. But now they look super cool. Like, I mean, after Tesla and whatever came out, they really upped their game. And these cars are so cool looking. So that's definitely a plus.
0: You know why? When you send someone who smells like musk to the moon, you get better delivery on cars.
4: I will have no comment on that.
0: It's safer. We want to hear from you, though.

Did you know, on August 1st, the SABC turns 90 years young. For nearly a century, public broadcasting has been at the heart of South African life. Here at Lotus FM, we're excited to celebrate 9 decades of rich heritage, vibrant stories, and the unique connections we share with you. 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

0: I love you three. It's 3:30. Actually, I love you 3:30. Namita standing by with your news headlines.
1: And in our headlines this half hour, more than 160,000 asylum seeker appeals are yet to be processed by the Refugee Appeals Authority of South Africa, RASA. Taxi operators in Mbombela and Mpumalanga reject the implementation of the Administrative Adjudication of Road Traffic Offences Act, or ARTO, and business confidence in South Africa shows signs of stabilizing in July following a sharp decline in April due to the impacts of the Middle East conflict. I'll bring you full details in half an hour.
2: Good afternoon. We begin with football now. Harry Kane says talks over a new Bayern Munich contract will begin this week or next. The England captain's current deal runs until 2027, but Bayern want to keep him longer after 146 goals and that in 147 games. Kane's next assignment is Saturday's Super Cup against Dortmund, and that's kickoff at 8:30. And while Bayern look to secure Kane's future, Sundowns are facing a contract issue of their own. Mamelodi Sundowns midfielder Gogolemo Kekana has rejected a new contract offer, with his representatives believing the package does not reflect his value. The 20-year-old reportedly wants to stay at Klorko, but Sundowns must improve the deal or risk losing him for free when his current contract expires. With clubs finalizing their squads, the Betway Premiership is also ready for a return, and it returns on Tuesday next week, the 25th of August, with four matches. Orlando Pirates host Sekunena United, while Kruger United face Durban City, Marumo Gallants meets TS Galaxy, and Siwelele FC host Chipper United, with all four matches kicking off at 7:30. And with domestic football, now we move to rugby. The Bulls are already looking ahead to the new URC campaign. The Bulls coach, Johan Ackerman, says conditioning will be the team's main focus after their 15-19 loss to the All Blacks. Bulls captain Marcel Kotsia agrees there are areas that require attention.
3: When we do set up faces and more patient with the ball, then you get the reward, you know. And that's something we'll drill in the next couple of weeks. Just a bit of composure and a bit of balance between kicking and when to run and to take opportunities. But like the coach also said, breakdowns is a huge factor. Sort of felt like you mentioned, a lot of one-off carries. But first of all, that put your breakdown under pressure. But as soon as we got into system and our pause and stuff, it made it a bit easier, you know. So it's all about just getting that synergy and continuous improvement from that.
2: The Bulls have one preseason match against the Stormers on September 11th before opening the URC campaign on September 26th. Meanwhile, on the tennis court, the Williams sisters have made their long-awaited reunion, and it has sadly ended in defeat at the Cincinnati Open. The sisters lost 2-6, 6-1, 10-8 to Marta Kostyuk and Peyton Stearns, despite fighting back from a 6-love down in the deciding tiebreak. It was their first match together since 2022, the U.S. Open.
4: You know, I think we always, for us, I think winning is obviously great, but I think in this position, just having, you know, fun, like, I didn't come out here to win this tournament. Obviously, I wanted to do the best that I could do, but I think having fun and also just seeing how we are and how we feel out there, and, you know, being out there with the fans too is just really good, just to give them another opportunity to see us play. You know, it was just really cool, really.
5: I think the approach is definitely the same, the process and the method. And I think that I take a lot of joy, and perhaps Serena too, in the process. So I think we've been doing it so long too. And for Serena, perhaps she was away, and even I was away for a while too. And it's like going back to ride a bike. It's like it's what you've always done. You almost expected of yourself.
2: Well, despite the defeat, I think it was really cool to watch the sisters in action again. And finally, Formula One heads to Zandvoort for a final Dutch Grand Prix farewell. Formula One returns this weekend with the Dutch Grand Prix at Zandvoort, the circuit's final scheduled F1 race. It's also the venue's first sprint weekend. The sprint is Saturday at 12 South African time, with the Grand Prix on Sunday, the 23rd of August at 3 p.m. Max Verstappen will chase a memorable home victory. And that's a wrap for this hour. I will have more headlines for you at 4 p.m. For Drive-By Sports, I'm Keshav Das.

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1: Happy Tuesday, guys. Welcome to DJ D's remix. DJ Dizzy D, that is. Lady Soul was the song, and we're talking about this really cool topic today. So Ferrari has unveiled its first ever fully electric car, but it's received a largely negative reaction online despite the criticism. The car has now made headlines for a very different reason. So it fetched a staggering $40 million, about 650 million rand. At a charity auction, setting a new record for the highest price ever paid for a new vehicle at auction. Today we're asking you, would you ever consider making the switch to an electric car? The team had their say. Let's recap what they had to say.
2: So I said I will definitely consider switching, given especially how environmentally friendly it is.
3: For me, I would love to. It's just a price point. And also with the growing price of petrol, I think we should at some point.
1: I would absolutely want to make the change to electric. I feel it's very friendly on your pocket. And I think that we need to think long term. So also considering Bianca's point of being, you know, environmentally friendly, it's a great switch to make. Let's hear from you.
4: The cost per kilometer for a BEV is about 30 cents. Even if you're using electricity, and the cost per kilometer on an average vehicle is about 270 using fuel.
5: For me, no, I wouldn't switch to an electric car. No ways.
6: Panno irkide, paisa nehe. So electric car out of the window. I'll stick with my cheap car.
1: Thank you so much for those thoughts coming through. Lots more coming away. Next up is Sono Nigam with Duke.

0: So that was Sonu Nigam with Tu, and I feel like if I don't say how much we appreciate the song or the drive-by after such a long time, one of our listeners calls Tuesdays, and to be able to choose this song on the playlist, I know Tu is very impressed with this, Keshav.
1: I was just having a vibe there. I was just in a moment. I felt like I was in a music video. I am the main character when that song plays.
0: So if at 4 o'clock you don't get any sport, play Sonu Nigam.
2: Have you ever wondered how government is spending public money, which is your money? In the next few weeks, we are talking to the Auditor General of South Africa, a Chapter 9 institution established to support the country's democracy. 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
1: Ladies, menopause is something every woman will experience. 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

That was Soul for Real, Every Little Thing I Do. Loving the music here on this Tuesday. I'm glad you're enjoying the playlist with us. So, of course, guys, just a reminder, our sanitary pad collection drive. We're calling on you to make a difference in a young girl's life. We've provided the platform and all we're asking you is to make a pledge. Period poverty remains a reality for many learners, forcing them to miss valuable school days each month. Today, we are inviting you to take this pledge with us. Commit, please, to donating a pack of sanitary pads and help ensure that no girl is held back from her education because of a lack of access to basic menstrual products, right? So whether it's one pack or many, every contribution counts. Send us a voice note and let us know how you will be supporting our sanitary pad drive. So coming up on the show, we'll chat with admitted attorney, provincial judge with the International Federation of Bodybuilders and entrepreneur, Chanel Nandlal. Then, of course, we've got On the Beat with a Twist. We'll bring you the TikTok track of the day. So that is pretty exciting. It's coming your way in a bit. In traffic charades at 16:45, double days are expected every Tuesday and Thursday. Then at 5:15, we've got the Daily Scoop with your latest celeb and entertainment news from across the globe. And after 5:30, you can hit us up with your pesky problem. Drop us a WhatsApp message anonymously. We'll round up our squad to tackle it together. Please remember, it's not expert advice, just a fun way to dish out your dilemmas and hopefully find a simple solution. We're going to go across now to your news on the hour with Navita.

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2: 4 o'clock, good afternoon. More than 160,000 asylum seeker appeals are yet to be processed by the Refugee Appeals Authority of South Africa, or RASA. Over 90,000 cases from this backlog are inactive and have been abandoned. The city of Shwane has the highest number of appeal cases. This is according to the authority's report that it tabled before the Portfolio Committee of Home Affairs today. RASA's advocate Zilpa Rafeshu elaborates on risks associated with the abandoned files.
3: Some of these files have been abandoned for 10 years. We cannot say we will risk this person being exposed or being refouled if a person has abandoned their appeal for more than 10 years. So we are looking at administratively closing these files that has been dormant for an excessive period of time.
2: Now, taxi operators in Mbombela and Mpumalanga have rejected the implementation of the Administrative Adjudication of Road Traffic Offences Act, or ARTO. This follows the implementation of the ARTO Act that was effected on the 1st of July, with 8 municipalities in the province that will be affected. Among others, the law includes that motorists who fail to settle their infringement penalties within the prescribed period will not be able to renew their driving licenses, motor vehicle licenses, or register any vehicle. The taxi operators say this regulation will affect their services. And staying with that story, the Mpumalanga spokesperson for the Department of Community Safety, Security and Liaison, Moeti Musi, meanwhile, says as a department, they believe that this law will decrease the number of road fatalities.
4: So we believe this will go a long way towards addressing. So South African roads are among the most dangerous in the world in terms of the road crashes, whereby we lose a lot of people due to this fatal crash. So with the implementation of ARTO, we believe that more motorists will come to the park and comply with the rules in order to avoid the consequences of the ARTO implementation.
2: To the Madlanga Commission now, and it has adjourned for today and will resume tomorrow morning. Before the adjournment, the Commission heard evidence suggesting that late taxi boss Mswazi Msibi was linked to a cannabis cultivation project operated through Jack Frost Pharmaceuticals in Germiston, Ekurhuleni. Evidence leader, advocate Matthew Chaskelson, read the WhatsApp messages extracted from MCB's cell phone into the record. Now, Chaskelson says that the chats, the photographs and videos appear to show cultivation activities taking place before a license dated 19th September 2022 was issued.
5: But what it seems like is that what we are looking at is production that took place before a license was issued. Well, certainly before this license was issued. We will be making inquiries to establish what the true state of affairs was. If it wasn't permitted, then this would be illegal cultivation of dacha, which would be a crime under the Drugs Act is now called. And

0: This is due to the negative impact of the soaring crude oil prices seen in April subsiding further in July. BCI notes that a substantial negative impact on business sentiment was made by higher inflation and the decrease in global precious metal prices.
1: Top story at 4, more than 160,000 asylum seeker appeals are yet to be processed by the Refugee Appeals Authority of South Africa. Over 90,000 cases from this backlog are inactive and have been abandoned. I'm Navita Gajraj, headlines at 4:30. It's now 5 and a half minutes after 4.
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6: With a crash on the N4, it is the Emalahleni Highway going eastbound just by Simon Vermoot. And there's quite a backlog into that scene. If trying to get through to sort of Solomon Mahlangu and off ramp into Mamelodi. Joburg side, there's a breakdown. There's roadworks on the M1 North by Marlborough Drive. Very heavy getting from Houghton Estate up through Melrose and up through that Sandton area today. Coming south out of Pretoria, breakdown. It's N1 by the Brakfontein Road. So from Brakfontein Interchange, heading through towards Old Joburg Road exit. That's slow as well. A lot of action around Durban. A big crash on the Kumashu Highway coming from Duff's Road at the N2 Highway. That's heavy. There's big traffic on the N2 with a breakdown going south before Spaghetti Junction. That's a queue back through Umgenna Road. And the M19 out through Reservoir Hills. If trying to get to Pinetown, New Germany, that's very slow today. Just queuing up through that Mount Batten exit on your way towards sort of Dunkeld Road, if you like. And then Cape Town, breakdowns on the N1 outbound at Plattercliff Hill. That's slow as you bunch up towards Belleville. And the breakdown on the N1 inbound at Sable Road, causing a delay passing Canal Walk for those heading in towards Central Cape Town. With your traffic update, I'm Rob Byrne.
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8: Well, Sundowns host Marumo Gallants in a Betway Premiership catch-up clash that's happening. And, of course, Babar Azam is ruled out of Pakistan's first test against England. And FIFA's leadership crisis deepens. I'll have more details for you at 4:30.
9: 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Let's start off this hour with Atif Aslam.

0: 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A song.
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1: A poem.
0: A painting. A performance. A story. 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
1: Welcome to the Drive-By Lotus FM, the second hour on this Tuesday. Two great songs, I suppose, that Maroon 5 with Moves Like Jagger, and before that, Dildia Gala, Atif Aslam on that track. Thank you, Zakira, for your love for that song. All right, so Women's Month is all about celebrating women who inspire, challenge the status quo, and push boundaries. One such woman is admitted attorney, provincial judge of the International Federation of Bodybuilding, and entrepreneur Chanel Nandla. She also turned her passion project into a thriving business. I love this story. You're going to hear about it in just a bit, helping connect thousands of singles along the way. Today, Chanel joins us in studio. Chanel, welcome to Lotus FM's Drive-By. So good to have you. You know what? Maybe we should have you now and then again on Valentine's Day. How about that?
2: You definitely should. I can help you connect a lot of singles and lonely hearts out there.
1: Yeah, I think that's a great idea, because generally the Drive-By gets so many Cupid requests. So I think we need to link up with you.
2: We can definitely do something good.
1: Okay. You're an attorney, entrepreneur, speed dating organizer, and fitness judge. Where does your drive come from?
2: Well, I actually haven't asked myself that question. I think it comes mainly from a fear of maybe dying one day and not living out my full potential.
1: Wow, I didn't expect that.
2: I think, honestly, the world has become so much more accessible. So you'd do yourself a disadvantage if you didn't push yourself and fulfill every possible dream that you do have.
1: I love that. All the flavors of cake you want. You're not limited
2: 100%.
1: To one. Great. So what made you realize your side hustle could become an actual real business?
2: Well, actually, as I always tell everyone, it was never meant to be a business, and I still don't view it as a business. It's more like play for me. We started with one event last year in Feb, and so happened is we started getting requests and inquiries, can you have another event and another, and it just started rolling over. And this August, we'd be on our 19th event since last year, Feb.
1: That is incredible. So, I mean, you fed the demand that you did not even know was there.
2: 100%.
1: So what are some of the biggest challenges women face when trying to turn a passion or side hustle into something profitable?
2: I think the number one thing that prevents women from doing so is something I'd like to say is called imposter syndrome. We think we can't do it when actually we can. We think too much, and we value others' opinions who shouldn't count too much, when we should just shoot for it, go for it, and do what you gotta do to make it happen.
1: I was having the very same conversation today, and I think the reason we think that is for many years we were told we can't. Now we just need to tell ourselves we can.
2: We don't live in a box anymore.
1: Absolutely not. Man, I love this. So how important is it for women to stop worrying? And this is exactly what we're talking about. But let's fixate on this idea for a minute. How important is it, Chanel, to stop worrying about what others think and pursue the things that you are passionate about?
2: Passion drives your life. Passion makes your life worth living. And I always think about one thing that one of my dear friends told me. And he says, your life is not never ending. So one day you are going to die. And then no one's actually going to remember, okay, she was a good noodle. They're going to remember all of the amazing things that you've done and all of the stuff that you've actually had the bravery to do.
1: Yeah.
2: So you should definitely go out there and do what your heart tells you to do.
1: Yeah, I mean, this is just amazing advice.
2: Yeah, and you can help so many people.
1: For sure. So there are many women that listen to us as well, right? Mm-hmm. Who have probably a business idea, but keeps telling themselves maybe one day. Like it's an age-old conversation, possibly something they're passionate about, and they're listening to you. What would you say to her?
2: One day should be today. One day is a thought that's going to turn in the next day, and it's going to be years, and one day you're going to look back and be like, hey, I had this brilliant idea, I did nothing, and you're going to see someone else execute on it, and then think back on something that could have been yours and could have been successful. It's a gift that could have been given to others in the community that you could have helped. So you're actually doing a disservice not only to yourself but to others as well. So get up, get out there, and then make tomorrow's thought today and just try.
1: You know, what I love about you is that the interests that you have are so vast. Incredible. They are, you know, like I could just imagine you, I mean, humor me for a second. This bodybuilding judge that's going through speed dating.
2: That's a hard one to sell to everyone.
1: I love it. And you know what? I just am so inspired by this conversation, because I think what stuck with me from everything you said is, you know, you can do everything you want to do, because your life is, you remind me of Avicii. Like, you know what he said? It's only so short. So
2: it is. It's
1: make it worthwhile living. Yeah.
2: So you have to just go for it.
1: And you did. So congratulations. Well done.
2: I'm not where I want to be, but what I can say is it's very important to just start.
1: One step at a time. One date at a time. You know what? Also, thank you very much for our pads. I know you came through. We're having the most amazing pad drive, and you came through for us as well. So thank you for your donation and your pledge for our pad drive.
2: No problem. And I hope I can get others to help you as well.
1: Thank you. So that was admitted attorney, provincial judge for the International Federation of Bodybuilders and entrepreneur, Chanel Nandal, joining us in studio this Women's Month.

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1: It is time for that feature that you love to hate. And today, we have to talk about putting too much spice in the biryani. That is completely spoiling the taste and the eating experience altogether.
2: When my granddaughter cooks biryani, she puts a lot of curry leaf, helati, cinnamon stick, bay leaf, thyme. That spoils the biryani.
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0: more. 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
2: Kumar Shanu and Akshay Kumar with Chirake Dil Mera bring us up to 4:30 now. Of course, you've got Navita standing by with your news.
3: In our news headlines this half hour, the Human Rights Commission says land dispossession continues to impact on citizens' ability to access basic services. The Special Investigating Unit says it has been able to recover billions of rands that were awarded unlawfully to different contracts. And a suspect has been arrested in Beaufort West in the Western Cape for the possession of a consignment of drugs. I'll bring you the full details at 5.
4: Traffic on the drive-by.
5: Good afternoon. We kickstart in Joburg with a crash on the Mike 1 North. Call it drive. Pretty heavy backlogs getting up from Houghton through into that Melrose area today. Also, a breakdown on the N3 North at Van Buren. So delays as you route up from the cement factory side. N1 heading north, slow as far as New Road. N1 going south, backlogging down to Winnie Mandela. Looks like a breakdown around the four-ways off-ramp. Pretoria's N1 North, fairly busy for a Tuesday afternoon between the R21 and the Linwood Road off-ramp. There's a crash on the N4 heading out of Pretoria at Simon Vermouth, on your way to Mamelodi. That remains slow. Durban, N2 South, jam-packed today from Queen Nandi Drive all the way effectively to Spaghetti Junction. There are 3 broken-down vehicles just south of Umgene Road, and that's why it's so heavy. The whole Umbilo, Bayhead, Rossborough area, jam-packed with truck congestion. If you're heading along the M7, South Coast Road, Bayhead Road, it's you and a ton of trucks today. Cape Town breakdowns on the M1 out of town at Plattecliff Hill. That's pretty slow if you're trying to get out through towards the Belleville area. A breakdown on the N1 inbound at Sable Road causing delays, and still no traffic lights on Stellenbosch Arterial at Delft Main. So from Bell Harbour heading out towards the R300, that's Stellenbosch Arterial, very slow. With your traffic updates, I'm Rob Byrne.
6: Good afternoon. Starting off with some cricket news. Pakistan captain Babar Azam has been ruled out of the first test against England in Headingley due to a right-hand injury. Salman Ali Aga will captain Pakistan for the first time in test. The 3-match series starts tomorrow at 12 p.m. South African time. And from cricket to football, FIFA's leadership battle is becoming increasingly tense, and they're facing growing international divisions after Chief Operating Officer Kevin Lamore departed following criticism of President Gianni Infantino's scrapped private investment plan. UEFA and other confederations are challenging Infantino's leadership, while CAF and CONMEBOL back him. Infantino is seeking a 4th term in March 2027, with CONCACAF Victor's Montagliani a potential challenger. Meanwhile, several new Premier League managers are already under pressure, with 9 Premier League clubs having new managers for the 2026-27 season. But Enzo Maresca, Aldoni Iraola and Xabi Alonso face the biggest scrutiny at Manchester City, Liverpool and Chelsea. The new campaign start Friday, and that's the 21st, with Arsenal hosting Coventry. City, Liverpool and Chelsea begin on Sunday and Monday. And closer to home, Sundowns are looking to return to winning ways. Mamelodi Sundowns host Marumo Gallants in a Betway Premiership catch-up match at Loftus tonight. Sundowns drew 1-1 with Kaizer Chiefs at the weekend, while Gallants lost 3-1 to Stellenbosch. Kickoff is at 7:30. And the Sundowns unbeaten in 8 league meetings against Gallant. So we'll see what the results are there. From football to rugby, the Springboks have hit back at criticism from New Zealand. Springboks law advisor Jaco Paper has rejected New Zealand's criticism of South Africa's playing style ahead of Saturday's test. Paper says that the Boks are following global laws, including a 30-second limit for setting scrums and line-out. He also says ball in play time is no longer considered a measure of a good game.
7: Obviously, it was the shape of the game meeting beginning of the year where all the big issues, big ticket issues in the world is being discussed. The things that come out of there is now the we call it the key focus areas for referees, and that's basically the contract between refereeing and coaching. Coach your players to play this way, we'll try and referee this way, and then there's alignment on Mondays post-match. So I think the main thing is that over time, the five games that we've played, we've not had one feedback that we slow down the game. Certainly not got negative feedback around it. And what we expect is to play in terms of those agreements with the play between referees and coaches. And yes, the law is very clear. 30 seconds from the moment the referee puts his foot down to make a mark, whether it's scrum or line out, not from the whistle, from when the foot's put down, there's 30 seconds to form, not get the ball in. We have to adhere to that and we respect that and we train to that.
6: And finally, South Africa will be chasing more silverware on the golf course, and they chase the world record extending 13th All African Teams Championship title when the biennial golf tournament tees off in Tunisia. Golf RSA has selected Evan Faster, CJ Van Wyk and Judd Sundelson. And the championship runs from the 13th of October to the 18th. That's a wrap for this hour. I will have more headlines for you at 5 for Drive-By Sports. I'm Keshav Das.

You locked into Lucas FM's drive-by. That was Return of the Mac, bringing us up to your TikTok track of the day. So the hit Tamil song Don't You, Don't You, Don't You from the 2015 film Mari has been revived once again thanks to social media. The song's refreshed trending version released in 2025 and has been making waves online. It brings back the fun and innocence of school crushes. This version features Mridula Korapathy and Gauri Shankar, whose vocals by Anirudh Ravichandar and Alicia Thomas, lyrics by Dhanush and music by Anirudh Ravichandar. The track and video are filled with nostalgic vibes. Here it is.

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1: Joining me on the hot seat is South African writer, broadcaster and director Pat Pillay.
2: Thank you, O'Neill. It's my honor.
1: You've survived breaking news, live television, 16 characters on one stage, but now comes the real pressure.
2: Uh-oh.
1: It's time for the hot seat. Are you ready to play?
2: I think so.
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1: Gatsby or bunny chow?
2: Both. Come on.
1: A story you wished you had covered?
2: Nelson Mandela's release.
1: Sign off in three words.
2: O'Neill, a pleasure.
1: Fantastic, Pat. You just scored 12 out of 12.
2: What?
1: The record is yours.
2: Oh my goodness.
0: 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In traffic. Sure.

Welcome to In Traffic Charades for this Tuesday. It is double points that will be awarded to our winner. Three clues, the person to answer correctly in the fastest time will get to send a dedication, select a song of their choice, and get themselves ahead of the pack. In Traffic Charades.

0: Welcome to In Traffic Charades for this Tuesday. It is double points that will be awarded to our winner. Three clues, the person to answer correctly in the fastest time will get to send a dedication, select a song of their choice, and get themselves ahead of the pack. Are you ready to play? Let's go. Here you go. Your first clue. I am one of the most spectacular natural wonders. I stretch for about 2,300 kilometers. I can be seen from space. Where am I? Okay, guys, good luck. We'll be back in just a bit. Maybe there's a double point winner today.
1: The wardrobe is all set for action here at Pink Day.
2: Four men wearing tutus. Families pulling together in neon pink. A country standing together against breast cancer while watching the stars come out to play.
3: Corbin Bashir on the board.
2: This is Pink Day. 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

0: 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Chris.
1: Ilairun Romy and Shruti Tavadi with Ghaghra 2024, bringing us up to ITC Double Points Tuesday. So here were your clues. I am one of the most spectacular natural wonders. I stretch for about 2,300 kilometers and I can be seen from space. So the guesses that came in were the Nile, Great Wall of China and Grand Canyon. Unfortunately, all incorrect guesses. And our top three honorary winners for today. Well done, Yakin, Rani and Annette. However, this guy made a comeback. Have a listen.
2: Hello, my awesome In Traffic Charades team. The answer for today is the Great Barrier Reef. This is Kabir Athwari from Centurion. And the song that I choose is Kasaria.
1: Congratulations to you, Kabir. The answer, the Great Barrier Reef, has gotten you double points today. And of course, here's your song by Arijit. Kasaria. Enjoy.

0: That was Arijit Singh with Kesariya, the choice of course, Kabir Atwaru, our double point winner for today on In Traffic Charades. So you're locked in to Lotus FM's 87.7 to 106.8 FM. 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All right, guys, coming up on the show, we'll bring you the Daily Scoop at 5:15, the latest on your celeb and entertainment news from across the globe. And after 5:30 on Drive, you have a pesky problem, drop us a WhatsApp message anonymously and we'll round up our squad to tackle it together. Remember, it's not expert advice, it's just a fun way to dish out your dilemmas and find a simple solution.
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0: Selena Gomez in the scene with Love You Like a Love Song, bringing us up to a 5 o'clock news. 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
3: 5 o'clock, good afternoon. The Special Investigating Unit says it has been able to recover billions of rands that were awarded unlawfully to different contracts. The NPA, together with the Hawks and the SIU, are briefing the Standing Committee on Public Accounts about proclamations, referrals and the prosecution of cases over the years. Meanwhile, NPA head advocate Andy Motibi says there is a need for a new mechanism to be established so that referral cases for prosecution are handed over directly to the Hawks. Currently, the Special Investigating Unit is responsible for referring cases to the NPA for prosecution. Advocate Motibi says this delay needs to be rectified in order to speed up the cases for prosecution.
4: The legislative requirement that SIU refer matters to NPA, although by law that is happening, but as SIU, we've sought to obviate the delays by also copying DPCI in the process. But the law requires referrals to be to NPA. So the legislative issue there, as you indicated, Chair, that it would be really a good development if the legislation can really require referrals directly to DPCI.
3: The Human Rights Commission says land dispossession continues to impact on citizens' ability to access basic services. Commissioner Pelile Ntuli says land dispossession occurs in various ways, including displacement due to environmental issues and informal settlements. Her comments follows the release of an SAHRC report, which followed its constitutional dialogue on land, human rights and spatial justice. The report's findings focused on obstacles affecting equitable land redistribution. Here's Ntuli, who elaborates.
5: Land is not simply an economic asset. It's connected to our dignity, identity, livelihood, culture, ancestry, and most importantly, our sense of belonging. And that became particularly clear in the discussions about communities affected by mining, for example, and the relocation of ancestral graves. And lastly, dispossession can take contemporary forms. It can occur through displacement, insecure tenure, environmental degradation, particularly in urban informal settlements.
3: In other news, the Brakpan Magistrates Court has heard how the status of most murder cases in which suspended Ekurhuleni Metro Police Deputy Chief Julius Mkhwanazi is implicated are still under investigation. Mkhwanazi and five others are applying for bail in the court east of Johannesburg. They face charges of murder and defeating the ends of justice relating to the 2022 killing of Emmanuel Mbenze. Any investigation into the murder was blocked by local law enforcement. However, a member of the National Prosecuting Authority, the NPA, who cannot be identified, applied for the matter to be reopened after some facts were not clear.
6: According to his statement, upon his arrival, Julius Mkhwanazi was briefed by Pretoria's that chief is that time again. Julius then instructed that the deceased body be removed and disposed of immediately by dumping it into the spa. Jago Hanegom was later shot and killed on the 17th of March, 2023. In respect of the witness, Sergeant Khoza, that he lived in Sakane next to a known drug den. On the night

0: between the communities and the criminal justice system, right from accurately recording statements to ensuring that charges and evidence are properly handled. Here's Chairperson RB Isaacs.
1: The operation resulted in the seizure of...
2: We can extend and we can go through the crime threat analysis and we can be able to see. And that's the level of frustration that the communities are bearing. So through this particular partnership, we'll be able to go back to the principle where the statement started before the prosecution, before the conviction. So it's important we want to acknowledge SAPS that have opened the doors in its plan to say, let's engage in this particular area.
0: Recapping a top story, the Special Investigating Unit says it has been able to recover billions of rands that were awarded unlawfully to different contracts. The NPA, together with the Hawks and the SIU, are briefing the Standing Committee on Public Accounts about proclamations, referrals and the prosecution of cases over the years. I'm Navita Gajraj. Headlines at 5:30. It's now 6 minutes after five.
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8: Start at Pretoria with a very heavy backlog on the M1 North today. It's a crash up by Gasfontein and then what appears to be an obstruction after Linwood Road before the N4. So those two incidents together causing a massive queue across all lanes. Starts at Boerter Avenue, only ends once you get past the Linwood Road. If you know your alternatives, might be a good afternoon to be on those. The N4 out towards Mamelodi, queuing into a fatal crash by Simon Vermouten. Quite a big backlog of traffic on that M4 leaving Pretoria this afternoon. Joburg's M3, Limbro Park down to Germiston looking quite slow. The N1 just sitting between Buccleuch Interchange and the William Mandela off-ramp to four ways. And if you're on the M1 North, Buccleuch through to about Samrand Road. Fairly busy on that run through Midrand area today. Now, crossing to Durban, we've had a series of breakdowns on the N2 southbound between Umgeta Road and Spaghetti Junction. Traffic is dreadful all the way back through to Queen Nundi Drive. There are about four broken down vehicles on that N2 south, and that's why it's so badly backed up. In Underoad, now from Seacow Lake over the N2 highway towards the Parlock area, that is very slow, and a bit of an issue just around the Cliffdale or Key Ridge area, at least from the M13 join, getting up to Key Ridge on your way to Cliffdale heading to Pietermaritzburg. That's very slow as well. Cape Town today, Marine Drive out to Boundary Road is slow. N1 leaving town, busy from the city centre past a breakdown at Platycliff, and then traffic congestion all the way through to Brackenfell, and still no traffic lights. Stellenbosch Arterial at Delft Main holding you up from Belhar into the Delft area. With your traffic update, I'm Rob Byrne.
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4: 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A Rand in India will get you 5 rupees 90, 17 Pakistani rupees 08, 2 Mauritian rupees 90, and 20 Sri Lankan rupees 46. Commodities now, gold is trading at $4,392.16 per ounce, and Brent crude oil is trading at $91.19 a barrel. That's it for your business update on the Drive-By. Let's start the power hour. It's only come Shreya Ghoshal, Kunal Ganjavala, and Susan D. Mello. Here's partners Dupatta Tera Naurangda.

0: Late night mission? We've got you. Whether you're out on the road, grinding the night shift, or just not ready to call it a night, the Night Cafe is the move. Monday to Thursday, from 9 p.m. to midnight. 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
1: August is Women's Month in South Africa, and it's time to celebrate the incredible contributions and achievements of women in our country.
2: 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Whether they are our mothers, daughters, sisters, friends, colleagues, or mentors, let's also reflect on the progress we've made in advancing gender equality and acknowledge the work that still needs to be done to ensure that all women have the opportunity to reach their full potential.
3: As we celebrate Women's Month, let's also remember to stand up against gender-based violence, which continues to be a serious problem in our society. 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So join us in recognizing and celebrating the amazing women of South Africa this August and beyond. Happy Women's Month.
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5: From the movie partner, Dapata Tera Norangda, bring us up to your daily scoop, guys. Let's have a look at what's happening on your entertainment scene. So, Batwara 1947 may have a strong cast and favorable reviews, but its box office journey has hit a bit of a speed bump, with collections seeing a drop. The story follows Sikandar Mirza, a Muslim man who moves to Pakistan with his family. Things take a complicated turn when he discovers that a Hindu woman is living upstairs and refuses to leave. As tensions rise, Sikandar is forced to protect her while also trying to keep his own family safe. Here's your trailer.
6: कोई मजहब बुरा नहीं होता है अच्छा बुरा आदमी होता है
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2: I mean, intense, right? Because you don't even need to know, but you know this is a Sunny Deol movie because of the trailer. Preeti Zinta, Shabana Azmi, Ali Fazal and Karan Deol is set against the backdrop of the 1947 partition of India. Patwara 1947 is an Aamir Khan production and directed by Rajkumar Santoshi. That wraps up your Daily Scoop. All right, guys, coming up in just a bit will be your weather heads up. But also, I've just got a message right now, and I must tell you that I know it's Women's Month, and this morning I spent the most inspiring morning with the most wonderful ladies, Nalini Bana and team, and they were just fantastic, and I know they're listening right now. So this is a huge shout-out to you guys. Thank you for coming through with all the dhamal. The samsari is just for you.

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5: That was Dhamal Forsari, Sanju Rathore on that track. Let's give you the weather heads up for tomorrow. So Durban is expected to be sunny, 1824. Richards Bay, sunny, 1824 as well. Over in PMB, they're saying it's sunny, 924. Pretoria, sunny, 622. Joburg, sunny, 520. Guys, sure. Cold. Cape Town, partly sunny, 1018. George, partly sunny, 819. Quebec, partly sunny, 1020. And lastly, East London, sunny, 1222. Let's head on over to the Drive-By Council problem we received anonymously from one of our listeners. I was awarded a promotion at work and I found out that my colleague, who is a close friend, also applied for the job. The thing is, I feel she may have been more qualified. I feel horrible that I got the job over here. What should I do? Oh, okay. 071-613-7803. We would love to hear your thoughts on this issue. Really, just send through what you think. The Drive-By will give our thoughts after our halfway headlines. It's going to be News with Navita, Traffic with Rob, and Sports with Keshav.
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1: Ladies, menopause is something every woman will experience. 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
3: Ke Ghar Ke Lawe by Yogi C. It's 5:30. It's brought us up to your halfway headlines. Here's Navita with your news.
4: Yeah, thanks. In our headlines, Electricity Minister Dr. Kgosietso Ramakgopa says he is convinced that the revised electricity pricing policy will help address hidden costs associated with electricity prices. A Malmesbury teenager appears in the local magistrate's court after his arrest for alleged links to extremist online child exploitation networks. And scientists believe the release of best-selling music albums from artists such as Taylor Swift and Harry Styles may be triggering an increase in road deaths. I'll bring the full details in half an hour.
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6: Very good afternoon. Pretoria's N1 North remains heavy. An earlier crash at Gasfontein has now been cleared, but there is a breakdown between Rigel and Gasfontein, so that really big backlog of traffic stays with us. Queues as far as Boerter Avenue. The N4 heading out towards Mamelodi, leaving Pretoria. Fatal crash at Simon Vermouten. That's a big queue back through towards Rousseau Street. The alternative Pretoria Road option down the Bronkhorstspruit Road, that's looking quite heavy, with motorists electing to get onto that instead of sit on that N4. N1, home to four ways busy today through Rivonia down to a very congested Winnie Mandela drive across the bridge up towards the junction with Leslie. Crash on the N3 north before Van Buren, so pushing a queue there back as far as the cement factory. N17 home to Boxburg, Springs and Brakpan, that's queuing up into the roadworks driving eastbound at Rondebolt Road. Now Durban, the N2 south is a monumental backlog today. There are multiple breakdowns between Queen Nandi Drive and Spaghetti Junction, and that is the length of the queue. You're going to hit it from just after the Kumashu Highway through Queen Nandi, down through Nunda, over Umgeta Road, all the way down to about Westwood Mall just before you get to Four Level. It really is heavy. A lot of truck congestion. Umbilo, Rossborough and Bayhead has been pretty jam-packed all day today. A breakdown around the Key Ridge area if you're on your way to Pietermaritzburg. That's looking a touch on the sluggish side. And Cape Town today still busy on the N1 coming out of town out towards the Kuiberg Interchange. The Kuiberg Road passing Macro up to Bloberg Road, very heavy today. And still some queues on Baden-Powell Drive, heading out of busy Musenberg towards Strandfontein Road. With your traffic update, I'm Rob Byrne.
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7: Good afternoon. Beginning with some football news. Senegal have appointed 1998 World Cup winner Patrick Vieira as their new head coach, replacing Pape Thiaw after his dismissal following the recent World Cup. The Senegal-born former France international has been handed the job as part of what the federation is calling a strategic move to build a high-level technical setup and achieve the country's football ambitions. And moving to the Premier League, several big clubs are also starting a new era. Nine Premier League clubs will start the new season with different managers, with Enzo Maresca, Antoni Areola and Xabi Alonso facing the biggest pressure at Manchester City, Liverpool and Chelsea. Maresca must rebuild City after replacing Pep Guardiola. Areola takes over at Liverpool and Arne Slot's departure, and Alonso looks to restore stability at Chelsea following a turbulent campaign. Meanwhile, Formula One has some good news for Williams fans. Williams have extended Alex Albon's contract, keeping the Thai driver with the team until the end of 2027. Albon, who joined Williams 4 years ago, finished eighth in last season's championship and says he remains determined to help the team climb back to the Formula One grid. And here in South Africa, the Springboks are keeping their plans under wraps. Springbok coach Rassie Erasmus will wait until Thursday to name his squad for Saturday's rugby's greatest rivalry opener against New Zealand at Ellis Park. Siya Kolisi and Oxen Chair remain injury doubts, and he had this to say.
8: I think the announcement only on Thursday is the respect for New Zealand and knowing how tough this one is going to be. And yeah, and this one specifically, we think the less time they have to prepare for our team, the better. So it's not an arrogant thing, it's the respect thing. And then I would say injuries are probably the only two doubtful players. Sosa's really looking well, he's looking good. I think Sia and Ox is, I wouldn't say they're injured still. I think it's niggles. If they get through today, it probably might be good for us. Apart from that, yeah, there's not, nobody else.
7: Meanwhile, Manny Libok, Andre Pollard, and Sasha Feinberg and Mgomezulu are competing for the fly half roles.
8: I'm going to pick two for this weekend, and that will be announced on Thursday. And I'm pretty sure during the next four weeks and ending in Baltimore, a series is very long against New Zealand. As you see, both teams got injuries already, so I'm pretty sure all three will play.
7: Erasmus says delaying the announcement will give the All Blacks less time to prepare as the box turn their full attention to the four test series. And finally, there is recognition for a familiar name in South African cycling. Cycling Administrator Sonia Schultz says that she was surprised to be nominated for Sports Administrator of the Year at the South African Sport Awards.
0: I'm actually surprised. Unexpected. Unexpected nomination, but yeah, I'm super proud and honored to be nominated in that category with everybody else as well. I think I'm proud.
7: Schultz will compete against Jonathan Leadwright and Anthony Moratane, but says she's simply honored by the recognition and is looking forward to Sunday's ceremony at Sun City. And that's the wrap of Sporting Action for today. For Drive By Sports, I'm Keshav Das.
3: Thanks for that, Keshav. Moving on to the problem we received on DBC today. I was awarded a promotion at work and I found out that my colleagues, who is a close friend, also applied for the job. The thing is, I feel she may have been overqualified. I feel horrible that I got the job over her. What should I do? All right, guys, we'd like to hear from you.

0: What is a nation without its stories? Without its music?
1: Its music.
0: Without its artists? Without its streamers? This August, we honor the people who give South Africa its voice. The National Arts and Culture Awards 2026, 21 August, Sun City. Then join millions of South Africans for the SABC 1 primetime broadcast on 22 August at 8 p.m. Because when we celebrate creativity, we celebrate South Africa.
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4: Please note that the following segment does not reflect the views of the presenter, Lotus FM, or the SABC. The content does not aim to harm or offend any individual and is used solely for the purpose of entertainment.
5: They thought that was a song you were listening to. Moving us to the Drive-By Council problem today. So I was awarded a promotion at work and I found out that my colleague, who is a close friend, also applied for the job. The thing is, I feel she may have been more qualified. I feel horrible that I got the job over her. What should I do? Bianca?
6: So Anonymous, I just feel like you feel that she may have been more qualified. That doesn't necessarily mean that she was more qualified. And then secondly, I just think that if you are given a job, it means that you were the right person for that job. It doesn't mean that she was more qualified or that something had happened, that somebody else should take your spot, because you were given this job, probably in a fair way, if we are being justified. And I think that everything works out in the perfect timing. So if your friend applies again, maybe she will get the job then when it is her time for this job. But for now, it is your time and just enjoy that.
5: Mm. Kesha?
7: I think that Anonymous is thinking a lot about the friend in this. And I think maybe you should have a conversation. Maybe you should chat to this friend, then, but don't apologize for getting the job. Say something like, I know you've applied as well, and I really value this friendship, and that's why I'm having this chat, and I hope it doesn't make things awkward between us, but I understand if you need some space or that sort of thing, because I think it sounds like you're feeling guilty, and let her decide where her feelings lie. Also, like Bianca said, just because she's more qualified doesn't mean that she's the best person for the job, right? Maybe she had stronger qualifications, but maybe in the interview they saw some qualities in you that they thought, you know what, you interviewed better maybe, and they saw leadership qualities in you that maybe she didn't have. You can't be apologetic, but I know you value the friendship and it sounds like that, so I think have that conversation.
5: So I will never forget a conversation I had with a vocational guidance counselor at university that said, when employers, prospective employers, are looking to employ two people and you've put them side by side, sorry, was in my throat, I'd be fired if I interviewed like that. Anyway, if you put them side by side, two candidates, and one, what stands out from one to the other when they put qualifications down is someone who speaks more to the job when it comes to possibly hobbies, personality, interests, if they align more to the brand. And I think whether or not they can lead, and this is talking about a promotion, so obviously there's a lot more when it comes to possibly working under pressure, maybe in order for you to handle a task better. So I think that although you're saying you feel she may be more qualified, so this comes to down to your insecurities in your own head. And I think that you need to understand that when you receive a job that is meant for you, you don't say no to it. You make sure that you do your very best. And I think that your management is seeing something in you that you haven't seen yet. I don't think that you need to have the conversation with the friend, because you found out that they also applied for the job. They didn't come and tell you. You guys didn't have a previous conversation. So just let it ride and just do the best that you very can. What is that? What English is that? best that you can.
7: Yeah, but I think, you know, you shouldn't think that you stole the promotion from your friend. Mm. The company chose you, and feeling guilty just means that you care about this friend.
6: And you're a good person, yeah. I just feel like.
7: Yeah.
6: Also, just accept that you have the job.
5: Yeah.
6: It's
5: yeah.
6: a good thing.
5: That's so important, just to accept that good things can happen to you too.
6: Yeah. And also, imposter syndrome is so real.
7: Yeah.
6: Just, I feel like you need to sit down with somebody and soak it in that you actually are qualified and that you actually did get this job.
5: You know, B, this is the third time I heard that word today. I heard it earlier on. Our Chanel, was it? Nandlal?
1: Yes.
5: Yes. She spoke about that as well. You mentioning it. A lot of people suffer from this. And I think we all do, where you don't, you're there, but you sometimes have to substantiate in your own head that it belongs to you.
7: Yeah, I feel like I'm talking to myself, yeah. Like you're all talking to me.
5: Okay, a song that we love is by Bombay Vikings, and it's called Kya Surat Hai.
7: Okay.
5: And it's what we're going to play next, and then, of course, we're going to hear from our listeners.
7: She thinks I'm pretty.
5: I had to stop that song.

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1: Please note that the following segment does not reflect the views of the presenter, Lotus FM, or the SABC. The content does not aim to harm or offend any individual and is used solely for the purpose of entertainment.
2: Bombay Vikings coming through with Kya Surat here, talking about the problem we received today. So it says, I was awarded a promotion at work. I found out that my colleague, who is a close friend, who applied for the job. The thing is, I feel she may be more qualified. I feel horrible that I got the job over her. What should I do? Let's have a listen.
3: Good afternoon, team. Trust you are safe. To our listener, congratulations on your job. There's no need to feel disappointed, because your hiring manager would have obviously looked at the skill that it entails to carry out the job. So it doesn't mean if you're qualified, because sometimes the skill is more important. So nevertheless, obviously the best person fit for the job has obviously got it. Regards, Vumar.
4: Hi, Nilofa. Opportunities strikes once. Just tell the anonymous. This is Ramesh.
2: Thank you so much, Ramesh and Vimal, for that. This is Hello Awesome Drive-By Team. This shouldn't be an issue. You've met the criteria and was given the job. The application, selection and interview speaks volumes. Accept that, dear. I, on the SGB, admitted a principal underqualified to the deputy principal. Mrs. Nirmala Devi Mudli in Alberton. Thank you for your thoughts, guys. Next up is Sri Ram.

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1: Joining me on the hot seat is South African writer, broadcaster, and director Pat Pillay.
2: Thank you, O'Neill. It's my honor.
1: You've survived breaking news, live television, 16 characters on one stage, but now comes the real pressure.
2: Uh-oh.
1: It's time for the hot seat. Are you ready to play?
2: I think so.
1: Three words that best describe you.
2: Driven, patient, forward-thinking.
1: Truth or timing?
2: Truth.
1: Gatsby or Bunny Chow?
2: Both. Come on.
1: A story you wished you had covered?
2: Nelson Mandela's release.
1: Sign off in three words.
2: O'Neill, a pleasure.
1: Fantastic, Pat. You just scored 12 out of 12.
3: What?
1: The record is yours.
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6: Please note that the following segment does not reflect the views of the presenter, Lotus FM, or the SABC. The content does not aim to harm or offend any individual and is used solely for the purpose of entertainment.
7: So Triram, bringing us up to a response coming through for, I was awarded a promotion at work and I found out that my colleague who is a close friend also applied for the job. The thing is, I feel she may have been more qualified. I feel horrible that I got the job over her. What should I do? Have a listen.
8: I need also good afternoon to you and Drive Council. My advice to anonymous would be, congrats on your new appointment. Don't batter yourself who's more experienced or more qualified than you. Because if it was meant for you, it's meant for you. So yeah, big ups. You just take one step at a time and do the best you can. And congratulations again. Take care. Bye.
7: Thank you for that, Mrs. Nirmala Devi Mudli. And then, no, that was not her. What was that? Savvy. Thank you for that, Savvy. Sorry, I'm looking at Mrs. Nirmala Devi Mudli. Ashna's laughing at me. She's just got to studio. It's been a long day. Sorry, guys. Anyway, let's go to this anonymous comment that's come through. Good evening, team. 14 years ago, my daughter had applied for a job as science and maths teacher. At the stage, she still had 2 modules to complete in order to get her degree. But lo and behold, she was accepted to work at the particular school. And after she received her qualifications, she was state employed. She has come a long way ever since. I love these stories. They're so heartwarming and give so much hope. I hope that you can accept your promotion. All right, guys, we've come to the end of our Tuesday show. Expect us back tomorrow, wackier on Hump Day. Thanks to our team, traffic presenter Rob Burns, sports presenter Keshav Das, technical producer Sanpreet Yuchand, and producer Bianca Lal Bahadur. Coming up on Lotus FM is Archana Sridhar and Sangeeta Nilayamu. Talk at 7 with Shastana Gessa, followed by Keshav Das on the Night Cafe. For myself, Nilo Fasade, I wish you a safe and blessed evening. The Drive-By will be back tomorrow, 3 to 6 p.m. Catch you then, playing out with Sonu Nigam and Shreya Ghoshal.

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1: 6 o'clock, good evening. Electricity Minister Dr. Kgosietso Ramakgopa says he is convinced that the revised electricity pricing policy will help address hidden costs associated with electricity prices. Ramakgopa was addressing the media in Pretoria on the measures that will be put for public comment on Friday. He says the current pricing policy, introduced 17 years ago, is now outdated. Now, the following story contains graphic content which may upset sensitive listeners and children. A Malmesbury teenager has appeared in the local magistrate's court after his arrest for alleged links to extremist online child exploitation networks. The 16-year-old boy was nabbed yesterday following an international sting operation. The matter was investigated by multidisciplinary task teams, including the FBI, the United States Embassy, and the National Center for Missing and Exploited Children. Western Cape Deputy Provincial Commissioner is Major General Bongani Maqashala.
2: So there is this accused that he had been communicating with his victims. I think the victims are in the region of 14, where he would befriend them and later request them to send maybe pornographic stuff. Then if they refuse, or thereafter he'd order them, for example, to say cut your finger. So if you are refusing to do that, then he said, I am going to post this material that I have. So it is a subject of investigation. It is a minor that has been arrested. The IT equipment has been seized from his place. It's going to be subjected to investigation, but we cannot release his name at this stage.
1: In other news, one of the accused in the trial of alleged underworld crime boss Nafees Modak has denied that he made phone calls to the co-accused to arrange a hit on Cape Town lawyer William Booth. Accused number 4, Taufik Brown, has told the court that the phone calls he allegedly made to accused or co-accused, that is, Ziyad Poole, in the days leading up to the shooting of Booth were about the Easter planning and anniversary of his wife. The accused continued to face tough questions in the Western Cape High Court in relation to his alleged involvement in the plot to kill Booth and the murder of the father of a Hawks investigator. In other news, a suspect has been arrested in Beaufort West in the Western Cape for the possession of a consignment of drugs. Police spokesperson Temba Kazi Mepundukana says they received a tip-off about a house where the drugs were stored. She says the suspect will appear in the Beaufort West Magistrates Court tomorrow.
3: The operation resulted in the seizure of nearly 800 grams of tick with the estimated street value of just over 195,000 rand, more than 200 grams of cocaine with an estimated street value of just over 110,000 rand, an electronic scale, 3 cell phones and 1,843.50 in cash. The suspect was arrested and detained at Babelsaps for further processing.
1: And wrapping up now, scientists believe the release of best-selling music albums from artists such as Taylor Swift and Harry Styles may be triggering an increase in road debt. A research team at Harvard University found that on days of popular album launches, an average of 18 more people died in car crashes in the United States. The BBC's Mimi Swaby has the details.
4: New music demands more attention from our brains than something you've heard hundreds of times before. And simulator research shows that new high-energy music measurably degrades driving performance. Albums are often released on Fridays, when a rise in road accidents is normally recorded, with workers letting their hair down at the end of the week. Yet, even adjusting for this, researchers still recorded more deaths. They have called on music platforms to do more to make these dangers known and have urged drivers to set their music before they start driving or let a passenger be designated DJ.
1: Recapping a top story this hour, Electricity Minister Dr. Kgosietso Ramakgopa says he is convinced that the revised electricity pricing policy will help address hidden costs associated with electricity prices. I'm Nabita Gajraj. I'll be back at 7 with your next news update.
5: Tuesdays, 6 to 7 p.m. అందరికీ నమస్కారము. స్వరాలు మనస్సును తాకుతాయి, భాష సంస్కృతిని నిలబెడుతుంది. ఆ రెండంటే అందమైన కలయిక మన సంగీత నిలయము. సంగీతం, సాహిత్యం, సంప్రదాయం, సృజనాత్మకత ఒక్క వేదికపై కలుసుకునే ఈ ప్రయాణంలో మీ అందరికీ హృదయపూర్వకమైన స్వాగతము.
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0: As SABC celebrates 90 years of informing, educating and entertaining generations of South Africans, today's magic word honors the very heartbeat of that remarkable journey, something that we call broadcasting. Yes, prasaram is the magic word of the day that we are going to discuss and learn about. Of course, prasaram means a message, news program or information being transmitted to many people through radio, television or even the internet these days, isn't it? Right, let's get into the magic word of the day, which means prasaram. Let's look into the pronunciation of this particular word. If we break it down into syllables, there are three syllables in this word. The first syllable is pra. When you say the word proud, the pra that you get there, yes, pra. Okay, so pra is the first syllable. Sa. Sa is a little bit of an elongation there because it is a dirghaksharam, means it is a elaborate or elongated sound. Sa. Prasa. And the last syllable is ram. Ram with a very soft r. Don't emphasize the r too much. It's ram. Alright. So if you combine these three syllables, the word that you get is prasaram. Means broadcasting in English. I'm transliterating it literally. So prasaram is transmitting through news program or a message, even through the airwaves like we do on Lotus FM or through television or any other form of media. All right, let's look at some of the synonyms to the word prasaram. So of course, prasaram is transmission. Dooradarshana prasaram means telecast. Alright, and then prasaram cheyadam means airing a program or airing an event. Samachara pampini means communication. Alright, so these are all the synonyms to the word prasaram. What would an antonym be to this word prasaram? If you look at it, prasaram is broadcasting, so you are actually like announcing something, right? So if you took it from that point of view, then you could say that the antonyms to this word would be dachiveta means concealment, or anichiveta means suppression, or even gopyata means secrecy, because you're not wanting to announce anything, you're not wanting to share anything, right? So secrecy means gaupyata, or even you could say samacharam nilipiveyadam, which means withholding information. All right, so these could be the antonyms to the word broadcasting. Let's dive into four or five simple sentences with the use of the word prasaram. Varta channel pratyaksha prasaram chestu undi. The news channel is broadcasting live. Radio prasaram aneka gramaluku cherutundi. 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Match prasaram 6 gantalaku prarambhamavutundi. The broadcasting of the match starts at 6 o'clock. Internet prasaram ee rojullo chala prachuryam pondindi. Internet broadcasting is very popular in today's age. So these are some of the simple sentences that you could use by understanding the meaning of the word prasaram. A quick recap, of course, it means broadcasting. And if you look at the Telugu equivalent to broadcasting, it would be prasaram. The synonym is something akin to transmission which is prasadam. And of course, the antonym would be something that you want to hide. You don't want everybody to know about it, so it would be concealment or secrecy. And remember, broadcasting means sending information to a large audience through, primarily through media. If you would like a mini exercise on this particular word, then you could say Sangeeta Nilayam Karyakramam Lotus FM lo prasaram avutundi. Once again, Sangeeta Nilayam Karyakramam Lotus FM lo prasaram avutundi. If you understand this sentence, if you've understood the meaning of the word, if you want to just say the word, send me a short and sweet voice note 071-613-7803. Sangeeta Nilayam Karyakramam Lotus FM lo prasaram avutundi.

sung by the talented Devi Sri Prasad, with additional vocals by the renowned Telugu folk artist Mangali. The song features lyrics by Srimani and music composed by DSP himself. The tune beautifully captures the joy and wonder of discovering love and happiness.

0: A delightful melody from the Telugu film Prema Lekhalu, celebrating the joy and togetherness of special life moments. Well, that was beautifully sung by P. Sushila and Vani Jairam, with lyrics by Mahakavi Sri Sri and music, of course, composed by the famous music composer Satyam. This evergreen classic continues to charm listeners with its warm and sheer simplicity. Well, that was the old classic segment for Sangeetha Nilayamu. Stay tuned. Welcome back to Sangeetha Nilayamu. Like I told you, the show has two very important features. The first one is, of course, the Telugu lesson, where we bring to you the magic word of the day week after week, so that you can learn about the words, understand the meaning, and probably connect with the language so much more. So all these features, feature one, which is the Telugu lesson, and feature two, which is the explanation to a beautiful blockbuster song, will be on the podcast page. 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Remember, it's not just the features of Sangeetha Nilayamu, it's the features of all the other shows on Lotus FM. 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
0: Shifting the focus now from old classic blockbusters to the mid-80s 2000 song. And today, the song is titled Everybody. Idi oka utsaha bharitamaina yuva geetam. Jeevitanni anandanga aaswadinchali. 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
2: Time for our second feature, which is the explanation to a blockbuster song. And you know what? Today's song, I'm sure every one of you that is tuned into Lotus FM, that is a music lover, I'm sure you've come across this song somewhere or the other. But let's get into understanding the first few lines of this mega blockbuster song. The song is titled Samajavara Gamana. Maybe you understood what I'm talking about. Let's see. A song that turns love into poetry with its rich imagery and heartfelt emotions. Premanu andanga pratibimbinchina geetallo idi oka mega blockbuster telugu song. Bhavodgalyato nindina ee sahityamu kachitanga premaloni aaradhananu tapassanu madhuramaina anubandhannu adbhutanga vyaktapadistundi. It's such a blockbuster really, this song. So let's dive straight into understanding the meaning of the words and thereafter just listening to this beautiful song. Alright, the first line says, Nee kallani pattuku vodalanannavi. Nee kallanu means, nee kallani. So, nee kallu, nee means your, kallu means your feet. Pattuku nedi ante, to hold on to something. Vodalanannavi ante, refusing to let go. So, here it says that, I refuse to let go of your feet, right? And my eyes actually are stuck on you. That is the gist of this line, okay? So you're fixated on somebody, you're fixated on this person, and you're just trying to look at them constantly, right? Then the next line says, Chuse na kallu. Chuse na kallu. Chuse the ante, of course, to see, and my eyes are looking at you. Alright, the next line says, Achupula, Achupula, Achupulanala, Tokkuka, Vellaku, Achupulanu, Ala, Tokkuka, Vellaku. A means those, chupulu means, those glances. Enti achupulistunna vantam manamu. So, those glances, those looks. Tokkaku, Vellaku. Tokkaku means don't stamp on them, and after stamping, just don't walk away. So to say that please don't ignore or walk over those, those loving glances. Just don't, when you glance at me properly. Just don't make it seem as if you're just glancing and walking away. Don't do that, all right? And then it says, Daya leda asalu. Daya is mercy or compassion, and leda means, don't you have any daya? Don't you have any compassion? Asalu ante, at all. You literally don't have it at all. Asalu ledu ante, you definitely don't have any the auka. Statement adi. So asalu leda, daya asalu leda means you definitely don't have this mercy or compassion at all. And then the hero, I think, of the song goes on to say, ni kallaki kavali kastaye kaatukala na kalalu. Ni kallaki means your eyes, kavali ante in this context, kavali kastai ante, they're standing guard to what? To the eyeliner or the kohl or the, you know, the kajal. Kartukala is the kajal. Na kalalu, in my dreams, even in my dreams, you know, it says, for your eyes, I'm standing guard, like this eyeliner or this kajal in your eyes. What beautiful comparison to, you know, to so many things, just really. And it's beautiful just listen to the song and understand the meaning of the song. So if you had to say, you know, as a one-line summary of the song, I would say, a love-stuck somebody who's passionately admiring a graceful woman and expresses how her beauty has completely taken over and stolen his heart, and all of this is combined with a timeless classic voice of Sid Sriram. So right here for you on the airwaves of Lotus FM, this is Samajavaragamana.

Rajeshwari's Rivers have just unpacked their brand new range of saris for Lakshmi Puja and Raksha Bandhan, as well as the latest collection of saris, Punjabis, skirt sets and lehengas for all occasions. 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

Chinni Chinni, this is the title of the song, and it's from the yet-to-be-released movie Itlu Arjuna. That is the name of the movie. And it's trending, I think, because of many reasons, some of them being that it is S. Tamman's music. The song is a catchy, light, romantic melody, and I'm sure you listened to that beautiful arrangement of the drums there, and you know that makes it so buzzworthy. Of course, Mohit Chauhan's vocals as well has been widely praised for bringing a kind of warmth, a kind of nostalgia to this track.

0: Of course, added to that is the lead pair chemistry and the lyrical, video showcases Anish and Anaswara Rajan in playful, youthful, romantic moments which have resonated with viewers. Of course, the momentum from the first song as well. Reports note that Chini Chini arrived after the success of the earlier single, which was called Haire, helping carry the excitement for this particular movie and dance friendly and feel good vibes. All of this put together, and I'm sure that's the reason this song is a trendsetter on the Telugu music buzz scene. Of course, it's trending because it has a romantic track with a popular composer and, of course, a well-acclaimed singer like Mohit Chauhan, and the growing anticipation for this particular movie, Itlu Arjuna. And the song is Chini Chini.
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0: Guys, welcome back. Time now to take a few messages. And yes, let's listen to all of these, not all voice notes, but few voice notes that came through. But yes, many of our regulars, I really have to thank all of these. I think Prasadam Broadcasting becomes really exciting when you look at these messages that come through, be it our web channels, be it on our social media pages, which is Facebook, Instagram, and so forth. It just really makes it so meaningful and so wonderful. And that's how, through broadcasting, Prasadam, we connect with each other. This first message from Lalita Munin, who says, looking forward to the show and the fabulous songs. Great to be in your company. Lots of love, says Lalita Munin. Love back to you as well. The other one here, of course, says, such an epic show always. And this comes through from my emoji queen, Rani Pillay of Johannesburg. Thank you, Rani, for all the emoticons and all your love and blessings. Another one here says, enjoying the beautiful songs. And this comes through from Monty Naidu in Johannesburg. A huge shout out to all those tuned in from Johannesburg, of course. And this one here says, Namaskaram, trust you had a good weekend. Lovely song to begin with. And this comes through from Molly. So I'm sure she's talking about the first song, which was a Carnatic classical melody. That was Sri Lakshmi Namastubhyam. So thank you so much for that as well. I'm glad you love those songs. This one says, Namaskaram, dear Archana. It's always a pleasure to have you. Keep us company. And this comes through from Logan. Thank you so much for this lovely message as well. And yes, of course, well, today many people said that they loved the first song that we played on air, the Mahalakshmi Varalakshmi Namastubhyam song. My attention was just distracted for one tiny bit when another message popped through. So I was trying to look at it at the same time as I was announcing it. So yes, we really appreciate all of this. And let's take a listen to a beautiful voice note that came through as well.
2: Namaskaram, Achana Sridhar. This song that is on the airwaves now, I really love this song, and I'm so happy that you are playing it for this program. You keep well. Enjoy the rest of the evening. Monty Naidu, Johannesburg.
0: Well, Monty Naidu, thank you so much, and I'm glad you appreciate all of those local melodies, and that's the reason we play it here for you on the airwaves of Lotus FM. And Kulupuri Narayan Sami from Kloof and says, looking forward to all your songs as well. Thank you so much for your lovely, lovely message. And he says, top music, like always. Well, those are all the messages. So I really want to thank each and every one of you that sent through all those shout outs and all those messages. Really means a lot. Dhanyavadamulu. Of course, an important announcement now that the Port Shepstone Andhra Mahasabha, in conjunction with the Andhra Mahasabha of South Africa, is lovingly inviting you all all to the Eisteddfod, the Telugu Eisteddfod. The date is the 23rd of August 2026, time 10 o'clock. Tea will be served. The venue is the Andhra Hall, Ocean View Road, Marburg. And lunch, of course, will be served as well. If you want to be part of this lovely Eisteddfod program, Telugu Eisteddfod program in Port Shepstone, all you need to do is RSVP Vanita Naidu on 0835602069. Once again, the number is Vanita Naidu 0835602069. This is the Telugu Eisteddfod Andhra Mahasabha of South Africa in conjunction with the Port Shepstone Andhra Sabha. Well, that's it from me, Archana Sridhar. Of course, it was such a pleasure to be in your company. Mana Sangeeta Nilayam, Manamu Yappudu Cheskunedi, Tuesdays, Mangalavaram, 6 Gantla Nunchi, 7 Gantla Daga. Yes, from Sangeeta Nilayam to top of the hour news with Navita, through talk at 7 and into the night cafe. Well, that's broadcasting, Prasaram, at its best. Shubharatri, I'll leave you with the beautiful song, Sita Kalam.

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1: 7 o'clock, good evening. A KwaZulu-Natal family is grieving the tragic death of their two toddlers who are suspected to have consumed poison. The three-year-old and the four-year-old were playing with other children when they were found barely conscious in KwaMbonambi near Mpangeni. Police have confirmed that an inquest docket has been opened after the children were taken to a local clinic where they were declared dead. Family spokesperson Bongi Nkosi Mzwayeli says they are hoping the autopsy will help uncover the cause of death.
2: We don't really know what they ate, as the others say. While playing outside, they had an onion, but we will wait for the autopsy report.
1: A large group of students from the Cape Peninsula University of Technology have marched to Parliament, where they handed over a memorandum of demands to a representative from the Higher Education Portfolio Committee. The march forms part of ongoing student concerns regarding, among others, next year's financial recovery plan and issues with student accommodation. The students are calling for government's intervention. Now, the committee chairperson is Teboho Letsi.
3: We are worried about the decisions that our leadership and our institutions take without properly consulting all stakeholders. I mean, from what we are hearing there, the strike could have been avoided if management could have sat down with the students. How do you make concessions with students about next year when they are telling, when you know, because they are not first funded students?
1: Now, the Basic Education Department says it has found that the admission policies of the Western Cape Department differs from provinces like the Northern Cape and Gauteng. The National and Provincial Department appeared before Parliament's Portfolio Committee to discuss a Western Cape High Court ruling that found the department's admission policies unfairly impact marginalized and black learners. Civil rights group Equal Education has told the committee that there are still 50 black and colored learners not placed for the year. Chief Director in the National Education Department, James Ndlebe, explains how the Western Cape's admission policies differ from other provinces.
4: The Western Cape does not place learners. In other words, learners just apply into the system and schools go into that system and select the children they want according to the criteria that they themselves as schools have developed. But if you go to the Northern Cape, when a child applies, the system, using the criteria that has been agreed with the school governing bodies and the province and everybody, will then place that child.
1: Ndlebe further explains that the criteria in some cases used to place learners are discriminatory.
4: When we look at the application forms, we realize that the application forms do ask questions like participation in sports, where those who are good in sports then get advantage, and those who have been playing leadership role then get preference. And the application form will even go deep into asking questions like the ability to play music instruments, and then some will then have photos in them. And this, all these findings are indicating that our admission processes are very discriminatory.
1: We wrap up now, and the head of the World Health Organization, the WHO, says the Ebola virus outbreak in the Democratic Republic of Congo is far from being under control. The disease is continuing to spread with unprecedented speed, and it remains a global threat. The BBC's Thomas Mokwana has some details.
5: The Ebola outbreak in DR Congo is confirmed to have infected over 5,000 people and killed more than 2,300 people already, just 3 months after it was declared. Dr. Tedros Adhanom Ghebreyesus, chief of the World Health Organization, now says that the risk for further national and international spread remains high. He told the International Health Regulations Emergency Committee that the virus had a big head start and that doctors are still playing catch-up. The rare Budibujo strain at the center of the current outbreak has now spread to 55 health zones across 6 provinces.
1: That's the news at 7. Your top story: a KwaZulu-Natal family is grieving the tragic death of their two toddlers who are suspected to have consumed poison. The 3-year-old and 4-year-old were playing with other children when they were found barely conscious in KwaMbonambi near Mpangeni. I'm Navita Gajraj. Your final news update is at 8. It's exactly 5 minutes after 7.
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1: Ladies, menopause is something every woman will experience. But how much do we really know about it? 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

That's Revelers on Lotus FM. It's 12 minutes after 7. A very good evening to you. You're listening to Talk at 7. My name is Shastra. It is the 18th of August, 2026. Happy Tuesday. This Women's Month, we are celebrating wonderful women and two accomplished leaders, mothers and entrepreneurs who've made their mark through expertise, resilience and purpose. So we are talking money today. When it comes to building a secure financial future, knowledge is one

0: of our greatest assets. So whether you're managing your personal finances, running a business, navigating risk, or simply trying to understand the world of compliance, the financial decisions that we make today can have a lasting impact and ultimately determine our tomorrow. So joining us is CEO of NFS Group and Chartered Accountant, Certified Financial Planner and Compliance Officer, Nirishi Trikamji, with more than two decades of experience in finance, governance, risk strategy and executive leadership. Before leading the group, she led several senior executive roles within the SAB, AB InBev, serving on numerous audit committees and governance forums. We're also joined by her incredible mother, that's Madhu Patel, a seasoned business leader and entrepreneur in finance, risk management, and compliance with 43 years of extensive experience in strategic leadership, governance, and building sustainable organizations. So today we're going beyond the numbers to unpack finance, risk, and compliance in a way that is practical and relevant, whilst also highlighting the opportunity of women stepping into leadership, creating opportunities, and balancing their personal and professional lives. Good evening, Nirishi and Madhu. Wonderful to have you with us.
1: Good evening, Shastra.
0: Right, Nirishi, let's
2: Good
0: start.
2: Good evening, Shastra.
0: Hello.
2: Thanks for having us on the show, and a wonderful evening to everyone that's listening in as well.
0: Thank you. A pleasure to have you with us. Nirishi, let's start with your journey as a chartered accountant, financial planner and compliance officer. You have a unique view of finance from several angles. So what inspired you to pursue these careers? Was it always a love for numbers and then eventually step into the role of CEO?
1: Yeah, I think it was cut out for me. I think it was destined almost. I didn't have any other choice when I put down my choices for university, but I was surrounded by a family of finance people, both mom and dad, both in the finance world. And I was in the office from, I think, the age of two, trying to get to a bank counter to make a deposit. So I think it was always accounting and finance was always in the blood. And I think I have no regrets. I love it. I'm passionate about it. And it stood me, you know, really well to date.
0: Right. Wonderful. What do you enjoy most about the world of finance and leadership now?
1: Yeah, I think the joy of it is that you get to, with the leadership side, you know, bring people with you on a journey and look for talent and develop that talent. And with both finance and leadership, there's always something new to learn. So it's a continuous journey of learning. It's not just about the numbers. You get to impact lives and help businesses grow, help families protect their future, and help build their wealth into the future. So both spaces lend themselves to continuous learning, and I think that keeps you young. It keeps you always on your toes, and you're always trying to work out a problem and solve something, you know, somewhere along the line.
0: Right. Okay. So you mentioned continuous learning and always being on your toes. Does the world of finance evolve as fast as maybe some of the other aspects or other sectors like technology?
1: Yeah, I would say it's perhaps not as fast as technology itself, but that's it. Today with artificial intelligence, there's a lot of aspects of finance that can be done, you know, just with a click of a button now. And I think historically, you know, a finance person has always been one to look back. You're always presenting the historic results of something. But that world has changed. And you're now partnering, you know, alongside businesses, helping managing directors grow their businesses, and looking at real-time data, providing, you know, real-time information and decision-making that assists businesses to move ahead. So the previous sort of data capture is definitely moving more into a business partner who's real-time and alongside you sort of every step of your entrepreneurship journey.
0: So we hear the phrase financial planning very often without knowing exactly what it means, perhaps. So maybe if you could take us through that and what the biggest misconception people have about financial planning.
1: So I think firstly, the biggest misconception is that, you know, only the wealthy need financial planning. And that's not true at all. It's absolutely every single person. You know, one can start saving with just 100 Rand a month or 150 Rand a month in a tax-free saving. And that is applicable to every single South African. So, you know, from the time a parent has a little kid and a baby, you can start financial planning. So there is no barrier, there is no threshold of when you start and when you end. And good financial planning is one that takes into account your holistic circumstance. It's not just a generic blanket approach. It's a customized experience where one looks at the circumstance of, you know, the individual and where they are in their life journey, and then develops a plan around that, whether, you know, you're young and you're just starting out in your career, and, or whether you're a retiree who's finishing work and now needing to plan for their retirement. So your unique circumstance needs to take into account everything, and a financial plan needs to then, you know, holistically be developed by someone with the right expertise that understands you, your circumstance, the tax, the legal framework, you know, in the country in which you're in.
0: Mm. Okay, I like what you're saying about, you know, it's never too early to start. You can open up an account for your kid or even start teaching them the basics. I think, you know, when you said it's never too early, I remember my savings culture starting off when I was a kid and getting a piggy bank as a child and, you know, learning that if you save this much, then you can get something bigger that you wanted later. And,
1: yeah,
0: you know, it was a simple thing, piggy banks, right? I don't know if we still have them around at all anymore, but it's such a good way of teaching kids. And then they learn how to do it. And then eventually, you know, they get their little bank accounts and they, because they'd want to emulate the parent. And so 100%. They can get to that point too.
1: Yeah, and I think it even starts now in sort of preschool where, you know, you get little nuggets that you put into a jar, and some kids would exchange that nugget immediately for whatever it is they, you know, they can get, whether it's a lollipop or a sweet, and some are going to accumulate 5 or 6 or 7 and then get something, you know, more substantial. That little act of teaching a kid that skill, you know, is beginning to sow the seeds of, you know, compound interest and how starting early helps you down the line. So it is small little behaviors that start literally right from the time. You know, I always think about my dad, who used to, again, when we were eating dinner, you always had to finish everything on your plate.
0: Mm.
1: You know, you didn't waste. And that little simple habit, ultimately, at the end, when you're doing financial planning, you know, and not being wasteful with the income that you earn, you know, it impacts you every single day. So there's little things that you learn, you know, from the time you're small, and therefore, definitely, I would encourage parents to start early.
0: Yeah, sounds like a good idea. And then, so that's with like a savings sort of culture. And then, you know, it's sort of bringing in that financial planning. But when it comes to, you know, doing it properly, maybe getting a professional to sit down with you and work on it, when should that be done? Should it be when I get my first job, buy a home, when my earning is substantial enough?
1: Yeah, I think it also depends on circumstances. You know, you can get a young person who maybe isn't even working yet, has a mishap, loses their family and inherits, you know, a lot of money, and then they need financial planning then. But in the ordinary course of life, yes, when you've got your first job, is the ideal time to begin thinking of what I want to do in the future. You know, where am I working? Does the environment I'm in already provide me some kind of savings plan or not? Do I need to do that separately? So that's generally like, you know, the first time. But I mean, there are some kids who are in sort of entrepreneurial families who are already perhaps, you know, working in the business, earning a small stipend of some sort, and they can also start saving, you know. So, it depends on the circumstance of each individual, and definitely at each change in life stage, it is crucial for you to review that plan, reset it, understand what the future is looking like if things have changed. You know, life happens, and you do need to check in at least annually with your financial advisor.
0: Mm. So financial planning isn't only about earning more money or, you know, having a vast amount of money. It's about managing what you have. So what are the basic financial principles that everybody should understand regardless of their income?
1: Definitely that starting to save earlier is better, because the more time you have in the market, the better for you. You're not expected to understand the nitty-gritty details, and that should be left to an expert. The same way, you know, you wouldn't expect to understand how to do heart surgery. You leave that to the surgeon. You need to also have somebody who has the right expertise to guide you on your financial journey. And I think it's also to educate yourself. You know, invest in yourself, that when you getting this advice, you are able to ask the right questions, pose the right, ideas of what about this, what about that, I've heard about this. So reading and empowering yourself so that you feel comfortable and you're not just sort of, you know, bulldozed into something that, you know, later on you regret, I think is pretty important. People tend to, you know, use very generic, things that are not like customized to their circumstance. And I think one size doesn't fit all. It's important that you're making those decisions yourself and you understand them. And if you don't, you feel comfortable enough to question and get the full understanding.
0: I think your example is quite apt, where you said that, you know, we wouldn't expect to understand heart surgery.
1: Yes.
0: So it's good to have a professional assisting us with the financial planning. And, you know, I think that we kind of pressure ourselves to understand how to do it on our own, and think that is what we're supposed to do oftentimes. So yeah. I'm glad that you made that distinction. So let's go to, from a chartered accountant view, what are some of the most common accounting mistakes that you see individuals or businesses making at the moment, and how can they avoid them?
1: I think there's many an entrepreneur that in South Africa thinking like, you don't want to pay any tax. And let's be honest, at the end of the day, we want to be in a thriving, booming South African economy where basics are working. And each entrepreneur, each individual has a part to play in making that work, you know. And paying taxes is part of that. Yes, we have to be comfortable that those taxes are going to the right cause. But there are many entrepreneurs who would go to any extent to try to avoid that. And I think that is where one needs to think about the ethics and the bigger picture. Because if the whole pie grows, then everybody benefits. And, it's not about trying to cut corners with the amount of tax you're contributing, the amount of VAT you're paying, or how you're dealing with the PAYE for your employees. Those things will come back to bite you. And, there is no business in this world that has grown massively and successfully without having paid its dues in the form of the compliance and the regulatory obligations. So I do think that sometimes we're looking, thinking too small-mindedly. We've actually got to figure out how do we grow the revenue of the business and grow the top line. And yes, we want to make sure that we pay what is due, not more than what is due, but within reason, make sure that the tax planning and the financial planning is working, whether it's an individual or a business. There are tax rules and tax ways in which you can save tax, and you must take advantage of that. But at the same time, trying to avoid it completely or evade it, as we say in the tax world, is not going to get you very far.
0: Tax is also something that many people find confusing or intimidating. What are some basic tax principles that every South African taxpayer should understand?
1: I think a couple of things would be, there's some basic opportunities from a tax savings perspective when it comes to simple things like having a tax-free investment in your personal capacity that you make sure can reduce your tax. Another thing like taking advantage of your retirement annuity deductions. And those are win-wins, because you're putting away money for yourself and for the future, but you're also saving tax. And then, of course, there are you know, other things like contributions to certain public benefit organizations that can benefit both companies as well as individuals. And we all know that public benefit organizations need a lot of help in South Africa because there are a lot of good organizations that do good work. And again, it's a win-win because the organization is receiving your money. And of course, yes, you need to get who they are. You need to know what's happening and where it's going, but you are also then gaining, you know, a tax benefit from that. So, I mean, those are some of the simple sort of quick wins. But in terms of, you know, general principles, as an entrepreneur, it's important to have a reliable accountant who's not just there to do your annual sort of financial statements, but is there with you every month making sure that all the aspects of your tax compliance of your business are running well, on time, you know, you're not non-compliant. And of course, again, being compliant makes it so much easier for you to go and gain new business, apply, you know, for certain contracts. Everything requires some kind of compliance and tax certification and clearance these days. So it does help to have by your side a very reliable accountant who's up to speed with the latest SARS regulations and processes and, you know, can really guide you through anything new that you encounter, you know, along your entrepreneurship journey.
0: Okay. Let's talk about wealth management. What's the difference between simply saving money and actually building and managing wealth for the long term?
1: Yeah, I think, you know, saving is yes, I put my money into a bank account and it earns a little bit of interest if you're lucky and you've got the right bank account. But building wealth is really trying to make that same money work for you and for you to work better. So it's investing it in the right assets at the right time. And again, this is where the expert advice is needed because it's not something that everybody does every day. So it's understanding, okay, what money do I need from an emergency fund perspective versus what am I willing to put into the market, whether it's the stock market, it's property, you know, do I understand what all these new things are like Bitcoin and crypto and where is my money safe? But at the same time, what kind of risk do I want to take when I do that? So am I young? Am I old? Can I take more risk? Where am I in life? And making sure that for the risk I'm taking, I am being rewarded, you know, and compensated by my money growing, you know, in comparison to that risk that I'm taking. So, you know, quite often these are, you know, sort of party events, friends, conversations that happen. But you do need to make sure that you're comparing apples with apples and you're making sure that your money is working for you commensurate with the risk that you're taking in that regard.
0: Okay, since we're talking risk, let's go to risk management. Can sound like a very corporate term. What does risk management mean in everyday life and for us in a financial sense? And how can ordinary individuals and families then apply it to finances?
1: Yeah, I mean, I think if you break it down, at the end of the day, everybody is exposed to some kind of risk. We get into our car every morning and we drive and we could meet with an accident. That is a risk that we're trying to cover when we take short-term insurance, as an example. If we land up in hospital, we want to have a medical aid. So at each step in the day, there's some kind of risk that we're trying to protect against. But it also means a simple thing like, you know, let's take the doctor as an example. You know, what happens to me if I can't use my hands and I'm a surgeon? You know, how am I protecting myself against that? What are the risks that I'm exposed to? Or I am a business owner and I don't have continuity for my business. You know, I don't have, you know, kids that want to take it over. So what is my exit plan from my business? I mean, we went through COVID and we saw so many entrepreneurs sadly, you know, being affected by COVID, and their wife or their partner had no idea. There was no continuity. They had no concept of what do I do next now? My husband's business is at a complete standstill. So risk management is about understanding what are, either as an individual or as a business, what are the risks that I'm exposed to, and what can I do to mitigate and reduce those risks such that I feel comfortable that I can manage them, you know, right now and into the near future.
0: Narishi, you have a lot of fields of expertise, and one of them is auditing. And I feel like everybody gets scared when you say auditing. What's the real purpose of an audit, and how can a good audit actually benefit a business rather than simply being seen as a regulatory requirement or like they're being visited by the boogeyman?
1: Yeah, I think, look, firstly, not every business needs an audit, and that's important. There are certain requirements for when you need a full-on external audit, and that's something that every business must understand because it's an expensive process. But if you are within those thresholds that require it, or there's some specific contract that requires it, then for sure, it is meant to be completely independent. So ideally, it should be a registered qualified auditor that's registered with the Board of Auditors. So this cannot be done just by anyone. They need to be registered, and that's something that you should check. And they are independent. They then give you an opinion based on certain processes and controls testing that they do to determine whether your affairs are in order and whether your assets, your liabilities reflect fairly on the financial statements that you are presenting. Ultimately, you as the owner or the directors take full responsibility for everything, but the auditor is there as an independent person to say, okay, if there's cash in the bank of 1,000 rand, yes, I have verified that there is, and everything materially is fairly stated in the financial statements of your company. So it is a separate process that happens usually annually, unless there's some specific other reason, but usually annually, and it must be done by an educated, independent body of auditors who is registered as such to be able to do that.
0: All right. Narishi, I'm going to pose the next few questions to your mom, Madhu Patel, and I can only imagine if you are this passionate about accounting, what I would encounter with your mom spanning 4 decades in business and leadership. How would you introduce your mom to us?
1: Luckily for me, because we look so similar, I don't ever have to really introduce. In fact, people figure it out. But if I really had to, she's really a dynamic, inspirational leader in the finance and in financial planning, especially in compliance. And she has a wealth of knowledge and experience that, no matter how much one can study, that experience on the ground with clients and interacting with various individuals is what I think really stands out.
0: Okay, wonderful. Madhu, thank you once again for joining us as well.
2: Thank you. Sure.
0: Madhu, so talk to us about maybe how did you get into your respective fields, and what's kept you passionate about it throughout your journey? And then you can also maybe touch on a little bit about Narishi becoming so interested in accounting as well, and how that journey was too.
2: Sure. Well, I didn't actually start out in compliance. My career actually started in corporate, where I was in accounting. I do love numbers. And more than that, I think my journey went the way it went. It's because I love working with people. I love solving problems. And I like to know that I've made a difference. So I started off, once I graduated and completed my studies, I did go into accounting, and I hated it with a passion. So,
0: okay.
2: Yeah. But my late husband was an accountant, and he was a great, great risk taker. So he made me leave corporate. My idea was actually to climb a ladder in the corporate and become a chairman or whatever, When you're young, you have lots of dreams. And that is what I was hoping for. But he just decided, let's start our own business. And I said, but how do you start your own business without clients? And he said, well, I've got 2 tax clients. We'll start somewhere. And I said, oh, my God, how are we going to pay our bills? If he just wants me to leave and start this office. And that's how we started, in a small little 3-meter by 3-meter office in Overport. And soon after we started, he was a great marketer. He had lots and lots of relationships with people. He was very, very good with people. And he soon started marketing himself, and we got a few more clients. And the next thing I knew is he said, let's go into financial planning. Mm. And that's how I got involved in financial planning. I hated it with a passion. The thought of it was really not what I wanted.
0: Yes.
2: Because I had my mind set on corporate and being an executive and all that. And here I was sitting in this silly 3 meter by 3 meter office, jumping over boxes of bank statements and things with the accounting stuff and helping with that without a computer, by the way.
0: When
2: I started, we were writing up journal, ledger, and cash book by hand.
0: Oh, my word.
2: With a little calculator next to you to add up the lines and make sure everything balances. But anyway, nevertheless, he sort of almost pushed me onto financial planning. And the next thing I knew, there was a consultant coming to see me from an insurance company. And he said he wants to train me on the products. And I was really sort of resisting this whole training and whatever. But when I started and when he showed me what he did show me, I realized something very important. And I realized that financial planning was about 3 questions. It was, what if I die suddenly? What if I live too long? And what if I become disabled?
0: Mm.
2: And that really impacted me because he wrote down those 3 questions. And I thought, you know, I haven't even thought about it myself, or if my husband died suddenly now, or if I died, or if I got knocked by a bus and I became disabled and we wouldn't have income. So that was very, very, very impactful, and I became interested. And, well, from there onwards, the journey grew and grew and grew, went into full-scale insurance, endowment policies, children's endowments, setting up of children's trusts, investments, the whole works. Then got into medical aid, and then a couple of years later, gap cover came out, and so I serviced the full spectrum of financial planning. And yeah, that's where the journey started, and it was only 20 years down the line that I actually got into compliance. And that was also because a colleague of mine who was based in Johannesburg wanted somebody to head up the whole of KZN. And that's where I got into compliance.
0: Okay, so let's talk a bit about compliance, because it plays a massive role in fields like finance. So in simple terms, what does a compliance officer actually do?
2: Okay, so our business is actually phase compliance, okay? There's lots of different types of compliance. Phase compliance is actually complying to the Financial Advisory and Intermediary Services Act. Now, all that Nareshi told you about investments and insurance and planning your life is done by a professional who is known as a financial planner. The compliance officer's job is to ensure that that financial planner or their financial planning business is doing the right thing.
0: Okay.
2: In other words, it's not just ticking the boxes. There are rules, and the Act came about in 2003 and it was implemented in 2004. So we're really long down the road of compliance now. And the Act came in specifically because in the earlier days, there were financial planners who would sell you a policy, and they sold it like a product, like how you'd go and buy anything, soap or AMC pot. They came and said to you, this is so nice, this is what it will cost you, this is what it will do for you, and you bought it and you never saw the financial planner ever again. There was never a review. So you didn't know what type of product you bought, what it would do for you, how it's going to change, whether the premiums are going to go up, and you found yourself really lacking in the experience and the knowledge of what you're buying and whether it even suited your needs. And now it's changed because of the Act that a financial planner has to see to your need. He's got to establish, gather information about your situation, about your knowledge of finance and money, and see what are your plans for the future? What is it that you need immediately? What do you need in the middle term? And what do you need long term if you lived too long? And that is how a financial planner has to operate now under the Act. And a compliance officer's duty is to see that that is how he is behaving and that is how he is serving his clients.
0: Right. So this protects the client.
2: Absolutely.
0: So in terms of regulatory compliance, why is it so important for a business? And why should it be viewed as more than just, like you mentioned, tick boxing and following the rules?
2: It's very important because in your business, you have lots of stakeholders. It's your employees, it's your clients, it's your shareholders. And regulation makes it compulsory for you to do the right thing in the right way in your business. And if you don't, there's going to be sanctions, there's going to be fines, penalties, and that could lead to huge reputational risk. So that's why for businesses in financial planning or any other business for that matter, they all have some type of regulation and staying compliant is important. It's not just to say, oh, if the regulator comes, I can show him that I've ticked the box, I've done this, I've done that. Mm. It's not that. It's in order to earn really what you are worth. It's, you know, reputation takes years to build up and you could lose it in a jiffy if you get bad publicity about something that you didn't do right.
0: Right. So what are possibly some of the most common compliance mistakes that businesses make and what can they do to prevent those?
2: I think the mistakes they make would be lack of training, poor record keeping, making compliance somebody else's responsibility. I know a lot of clients think that, oh, my compliance officer, it's his problem with regards to compliance. But it's not. He's just there to check that you are compliant. So to prevent that, you have to create a culture of compliance in your business. You've got to make sure that everybody buys into compliance. You need to make sure that your employees value what compliance will bring to the business. Then they must set clear processes on how we're going to achieve that. And after processes are set, the leadership or management needs to monitor that that is being adhered to. I would say that that is what would stop a company from failing from a compliance perspective.
0: Mm. Yeah, good governance is often spoke about in boardrooms. But what does effective corporate governance actually look like in practice?
2: Corporate governance is, its bottom line is accountability. And it's accountability in action, where good governance is people and managers and leaders who take responsibility for the decisions they make. And good governance has a lot of compliance in it. You know, we have so many of the King 1, King 2, King 3, King 4 rules that have come in terms of corporate governance. And especially huger, medium to larger companies, they have to have a lot of good governance because a lot of fraud can take place because you are so big and there's so many employees and there's so many responsibilities that are divided amongst people. Good governance at the top will ensure that everybody is accountable for the actions they do and for the decisions they make.
0: Right. So strong, good governance would help build trust between the company, its employees, customers, investors, and then
2: Absolutely.
0: Eventually wider community.
2: Absolutely. Yeah. If people see that you're a company where you are accountable for what you do and you are consistent in how you treat everything in your business, then your clients will develop the trust in you. And that means a lot because that means longevity for the actual organization.
0: Mm. Businesses have to sometimes make difficult decisions where there's a conflict between profitability and doing what's ethically right. So how should leaders navigate those situations?
2: Wow. I would say short-term profit, which can be achieved at the expense of integrity, can work out very expensive in the long run. So I would say, you know, never compromise your integrity, even at a profit that you're going to gain in the business. It never pays.
0: Mm. And when developing a business strategy, how important is it to have a clear long-term vision while still being able to adapt when circumstances change? Or, you know, can we get in and hope for the best?
2: A business is never about getting in and hope for the best. It takes a lot of hard work. So I think one has to set a goal. Obviously, the leaders in a business have to set clear goals and a vision of where they want to get to. But their processes and their methods of getting to that goal must remain flexible, because things happen, you know, things change. As they say, in life, there's only two things that are definite, which is death and change. Mm. You will have to be adaptable enough to be able to keep your processes and your build of your business quite flexible, because you will need to change. It could be regulatory change. It could be employees that change. It could be your offerings may change. So you have to stay adaptable.
0: Okay. I know I heard the saying being the two things that are certain are death and taxes, but we'll keep it as death and change as well. So, Madhu, stakeholder engagement is crucial to any organization. Who are the key stakeholders a business needs to listen to, and how can leaders build meaningful relationships with them?
2: I think stakeholders are everybody. As I said earlier, it's your employees, your clients, your shareholders, your regulator, and the community at large. They all are stakeholders. So to be really meaningful, and it's important to have good relationships with all your stakeholders. And the way to do that is listen to them. Listen, respect them, have gratitude, and communicate very clearly.
0: We've also spoken a bit about integrity and ethical leadership. In a competitive business environment, how can a leader maintain their principles when faced with difficult decisions or sometimes even pressure to compromise?
2: I would say you would get the pressure to compromise, but within reason, you'd have to see if it is affecting your integrity. If it affects your integrity, stay far from it, even at a loss of profit. I don't think that, you know, this is my personal opinion, that you should take profit at the expense of integrity. I think once your governance structures have been put in place, the more honest and humble you stay in business, I think the better profit will eventually come to you. It wouldn't be instant gratification, but you will live for a long time. And at least I can say that from day one when I went into financial planning, we 43 years later still have those clients on book.
0: Wonderful. You're listening to Talk at 7 on Lotus FM. It is 10 minutes to 8. We are chatting to two wonderful ladies this Women's Month, a little bit more about building a secure financial future. Knowledge is, of course, one of our greatest assets. So whether you're managing your personal finances, running a business, or navigating risk, or simply trying to understand the world of compliance, this is what we're going through this evening. We are joined by Narishi Trikamji as well as her mom, Madhu Patel. We'll continue in a little bit. If you do have any questions for the ladies, you're welcome to send them through to us on 0716137803. We did have a comment coming through from Louis.
3: Good evening, Sastra, and good evening to your guest. I think, first of all, you don't have to be a chartered accountant or a bookkeeper or know about maths. I think it's a simple thing you need to do is to have a budget. If you don't have a budget, you cannot run your finance. And, you know, looking at it, our people are foolish running around with the car just to buy a loaf of bread. And when you can save it, do all in one. But looking on the other side, how you can save money. If you take your bond, for instance, if you pay 100 or 200 rand extra on your bond, at the end of the day, you will save the number of years you took your bond for, and you can cut your bond down. Then what about shopping? Shopping, a lot of people go and do shopping, but if they get a shopper's card or something like that, where they can score points, and they can live on the specials, I think that's a good headway. So talking about budget, budget is a simple thing that people know. If all people can do it, who did arithmetic and maths, they find it very easy to actually shop around to save money, even cutting on the lights and the water. Thank you, Louis Phoenix.
0: Thank you, Louis. Nirishi Louis adding his voice here to a little bit of budgeting and savings culture as well.
1: Yes, indeed, because you shouldn't spend what you don't have, right? So save before you spend always is the golden rule. Is to get your money every month, put away your savings, and then spend what is left. So I completely agree. Those daily habits of switching lights off and not taking a bath for too long or extra if you don't have to, all of those little things add up, and those little random things add up, and having a budget for sure makes life a lot easier down the line.
0: Yeah, definitely. We will be taking that even further with our chat on financial planning. That's going to continue just after 8 o'clock. We'll take a short break and be back with you in a little while.
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8: It is time for that feature that you love to hate. And today, we have to talk about putting too much spice in the biryani. That is completely spoiling the taste and the eating experience altogether.
9: When my granddaughter cooks biryani, she puts a lot of curry leaf, helaki, cinnamon stick, bay leaf, thyme. That spoils the biryani.
10: When creating a gastronomic feast as a biryani, one has to have a mindset of less is more. You just need a bit that makes one to go.

0: SABC News, independent and impartial.
1: Good evening. The NPA has confirmed that it is trying to get an earlier date, possibly this week, to formally withdraw the charges against crime intelligence boss Dumisani Khumalo and seven others. If this fails, the charges will be withdrawn on September the 3rd on their scheduled reappearance in court. The announcement of the withdrawal of the fraud and corruption charges against Khumalo and his co-accused was initially made late last month after they were charged by IDAC. But NPA head advocate Andy Motibi reviewed the charges and set them aside. Former IDAC head, that's advocate Andrea Johnson, has since resigned following this controversy. The Public Protector's Office has raised concern about the conditions faced by students receiving NSFAS funding. Koleka Qaleka highlighted the challenges of unsafe accommodation, evictions and delays in accommodation payments. She briefed the media in Pretoria on the preliminary findings of an investigation into the scheme today. The systemic investigation also found differences in allowance amounts between institutions and poor coordination between NSFAS, universities and accommodation providers. Acting Executive Manager for National Investigations at the Public Protector South Africa, Devendri Pillay, says that private landlords may also be contributing to the crisis. Let's move further afield now. A Nigerian social media influencer suspected of links to an international drug trafficking network has been arrested after the authorities seized cocaine worth nearly $28 million. According to officials, the operation began with the interception of a consignment of cocaine concealed for onward export through a courier logistics channel in Lagos. The BBC's Simi Jalaso has the details.
2: Afolabi Kazim Michael, who is 49 and known online as KC Luxury, presented himself as a businessman and influencer dealing in gold and luxury goods and regularly posted videos of his flashy cars. But authorities said he was the Nigerian arrowhead of an international drug cartel that moved cocaine from South America through Nigeria to the UK, other parts of Europe and Asia. He was apprehended at an airport in Lagos as he attempted to leave the country on a business class flight to Paris.
1: Back home now, a visiting environmental expert to the Garden Route in the Western Cape says the prevalence of invasive alien plants in the region is among the worst in the country. Dr. Guy Preston has spearheaded several alien invasive plant control programs for the Department of Forestry, Fisheries and Environmental Affairs. Preston says there's enormous risks for the unchecked spread of invasive vegetation. The Garden Route is a haven for the species, which have contributed to several fires, including the 2017 Knysna fires. Preston stressed that the need for urgent action involving government, municipalities, landowners, conservation organizations, and communities needs to get rid of the dangerous vegetation. Let's wrap up now. In a major trial, which could force changes to Facebook and Instagram, opens later in California. 29 U.S. states accused the owner of the social media platforms Meta of illegally collecting children's data. The BBC's Lily Jamali has the details.
3: It's being called the largest consumer protection lawsuit in American history and stems from a complaint filed in 2023 by a coalition of U.S. states. They allege Meta incorporated harmful features on Instagram and Facebook to drive young user engagement in a bid to boost profits and then misled the public about it. Meta denies the allegations. It said it stood by its record of creating strong protections for teens and looked forward to making its case in court.
1: Recapping a top story at 8, the NPA has confirmed that it is trying to get an earlier date, possibly this week, to formally withdraw the charges against crime intelligence boss Dumisani Khumalo and seven others. If this fails, the charges will be withdrawn on September the 3rd on their scheduled reappearance in court. I'm Navita Gajraj, and that's it from the news desk. You with the news team. News resumes tomorrow morning at 6. From me, good night, and do stay safe. It's now 5 minutes after 8.
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6: As we celebrate Women's Month, let's also remember to stand up against gender-based violence, which continues to be a serious problem in our society. 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So join us in recognizing and celebrating the amazing women of South Africa this August and beyond. Happy Women's Month.
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Right, that one, a song called Namo's Dream, and it's The Tiles. It is 11 minutes after 8. You're listening to Talk at 7 on Lotus FM. Happy Tuesday. It is the 18th of August. My name is Shastra Negesser. I'm keeping you company. And tonight, we are in discussion with two accomplished leaders, mothers and entrepreneurs who have made their mark through expertise, resilience and purpose. So when it comes to building a financial future, knowledge is one of our greatest assets. So whether you're managing your personal finances, running a business, navigating risk, or simply trying to understand the world of compliance, the financial decisions we make today can have a lasting impact and ultimately determine your tomorrow. So joining us is CEO of the NFS Group, Chartered Accountant, Certified Financial Planner and Compliance Officer, Narishi Trikamji, with more than 2 decades of experience in finance, governance, risk strategy, and executive leadership. Before leading the group, she held several senior executive roles with SAB, AB and Bev, serving on numerous audit committees and governance forums as well. We're also joined by her mom, that's Madhu Patel, a seasoned business leader and entrepreneur in finance, risk management and compliance with 43 years of extensive experience in strategic leadership, governance and building sustainable organizations. So today we are going beyond the numbers to unpack finance, risk and compliance in a way that is practical.

0: and relevant, whilst also highlighting the importance of women stepping into leadership, creating opportunities, and balancing their personal and professional lives. Thank you once again, Nirishi and Madhu, for joining us on Talk at 7.
1: Thank you.
0: And Nirishi, let's come to you on this one. Now, as CEO of the NFS Group, you lead a multidisciplinary company serving more than 1,000 clients, which is massive. Let's talk about what a typical day in your life looks like.
2: No day is the same as the previous one, firstly, Shastra. Mm-hmm. I think starts with prayer and my kids and my family and getting everybody off to school. And from there on, it is everything that's in the diary. So as long as it's in the diary and it's booked in the diary, it happens. Be it talking to my listed clients in a boardroom or talking to my one-man band, old entrepreneur, you know, in the heart of maybe Newcastle. The breath is you know, quite wide, and the day, you know, we try to keep it as planned as possible, but it never quite ends up like that. And it's just filled with, you know, multitude of different things. Today is an example. I had, a board presentation to do to a listed entity, and then preparation for the board meeting tomorrow. But at the same time, I was in touch with, two SMME entrepreneurs who needed help with their cash flow and their planning for tax payments. August is a big month for provisional tax for most entrepreneurs. So it's a wide variety, and at the same time, it's also making sure that the staff and the employees are all motivated. So today we were coming up with a step count challenge of how we were going to reach and keep healthy, because accountants, we tend to be stuck at the computer the whole day and not doing any steps. So we were trying to come up with a good competitive model to try and encourage each other to do some steps during the day.
0: Oh, very nice. So I'm supposing, I guess it would be whoever gets the most wins a prize at the end of the certain amount of time.
2: Yeah, so we actually, well, typical accountants, we had to put some numbers to it. So it was divided into teams, and it was a daily average. If you met that, then there were different. There was a bronze, silver, and a gold. And if you could get breakfast, or you could get a day off, or you could get a voucher.
0: Oh, nice. Okay, that sounds pretty cool. I suppose nice ways to keep your employees motivated as well, and to add a little bit of fun. So Nirishi, we just observed National NPO Day, which was yesterday, and I believe that your NPO is founded by the NFS Group. Tell us a little bit about the NFS Foundation.
2: Yeah, so I think having worked, in my previous life at SAB, where we did a lot of corporate social responsibility, but then also as part of the Divine Life Society, which is the religious organization that I've been a member of, I've always been involved in giving back and paying forward. And my dad was a great motivator in that regard. You know, quite often he had employees who then started their own business right from our very own office. And the foundation came about a few years ago, and we want to specifically focus on sort of early childhood development. We know that those formative years are very, very important in a child's foundational learning, especially because in many of our rural area schools, English is not the first language that they are exposed to. And that is a great disadvantage because, you know, the world that they're going to live in and work in is largely based in English. And therefore, investing in the early childhood education, and specifically around the ability to read through phonics and sound, getting children to read. I mean, I saw it with my own child during COVID, who was at that sort of grade R level in COVID, and you know, we weren't in school for the full year.
0: Yeah.
2: Those foundations were not as solidified, in my little one compared to my older one. And I think those formative years in any child's path are really, really important. So we are hoping that we can help In fact, there are 5 schools in KwaZulu-Natal that we're currently working with to help get reading and especially English second language kids to better their English and hopefully have a brighter future and eventually study and become a professional of some sort.
0: Okay, wonderful. So is that part of your ultimate vision for the NFS Foundation? And then also further to that, what can communities do to contribute towards the goal?
2: Yeah, so it is a registered public benefit organization. So any contributions to the foundation do attract tax benefit for those who contribute. And yes, certainly in the long run, it is something that myself and all the partners in the business are very, very passionate about. And hopefully one day, you know, we could see ourselves doing that kind of work permanently, which is like really, really rewarding. We've started with early childhood, which is sort of your grade 0, grade 1, you know, a grade 2. But as time goes, hopefully that will be able to be strengthened and even continued, you know, into higher grades. We see the benefit in ourselves having, you know, qualified and our parents having invested in us in terms of education. And it makes a huge difference in anyone's career and journey.
0: Narishi, leadership can come with a lot of pressure, even on a good day, and responsibility as well. What has being a woman in a senior leadership position taught you about yourself?
2: Yes, with power comes responsibility.
0: Yes, and I think we all watched Spider-Man recently.
2: Yes, and I think... you know, when you're in a corporate job, it's a different type of responsibility. And then when you're an entrepreneur and you're leading a whole bunch of people and you're making sure that they have bread and butter on their table, it's a different stress and a different responsibility. But I think in terms of what it's taught me about myself is that, you know, sometimes being vulnerable and just being authentic and being you is not a sign of weakness.
0: Mm-hmm.
2: I think you have a much stronger human connection and a human touch with people that you come into contact with, be it your clients or be it, you know, your employees, or even, you know, regulators that you work with. You know, being truly authentic and just yourself is perfectly fine. And you've got to believe that, you know, the best will come and trust in your gut. Sometimes, you know, I always say to myself that you can't be another person when you turn the turnstile at work. The person you are the minute before and the person you are the minute after you turn the turnstile. You know, imagine how much of effort it could take to like put on this whole new you every day. So being authentic and humble, but at the same time, you know, having a lot of empathy and being able to put yourself into another person's shoes is really I think differentiated me, but also helped to really connect with people and give them their moment and their time. You know, these days we're all trying to do so many things at the same time and you're multitask all the time. And I just think, you know, if things are booked in your diary and you've given that hour to that person, then, you know, do it to your best and respect that, you know, they're giving up their time, you're giving up your time, and be efficient about, you know, using that time.
0: I think the words that you used were very interesting. You said authentic, vulnerable, as well as a few others. When it comes to leadership and women in leadership, and you said, you know, not becoming a different person when you turn that turnstile, a lot of women can feel the pressure to take on a masculine sort of persona when they are in leadership in order to be taken seriously. Have you seen this?
2: Yeah, definitely. I think, you know, there are circumstances where definitely as a female, you could feel inadequate, you know, not as confident. But I think you've got to put in the hours and the work to make sure that you don't find yourself in those situations.
0: Mm.
2: And the work and the effort, you know, comes before that board meeting or before that presentation that you have to make. And if you haven't made the effort, you know, to put in the hours or put in the research or put in the time, then you're going to find yourself in that position. So, you know, hard work is par for the course. And I think generally, you know, if you know your stuff and you're confident about it and you've done your research before presenting something or you know, going to that big meeting. Mm. And sometimes it's, you know, as simple as looking at yourself in the mirror and actually practicing in the good old-fashioned way in which, you know, your English teacher told you to do a prepared speech. If that's what it takes, you know, then that's what it takes. You know, you can have all the technology and everything in the world, but people can see through you if you're not, you know, true to yourself. Mm-hmm. So you have to believe that what you've done is enough and the effort you've put in. And it shouldn't ever be that I lacked the effort and that's why I lost something or that's why I didn't win the client or whatever. It's I've put in 100% effort and now I can deal with whichever way the consequence comes out, you know.
0: Yeah. And that's good advice. So if we are putting in 100% of the effort when it comes to the work and the preparation, you know, is it possible to have it all and actually have a balance if you're putting in 100% at work with the family, with the kids, with personal growth, community involvement? And I'm not just rattling off what we ideally want. I'm rattling off all the things that you already do. So what does that balance look like for you?
2: Yeah, I've always believed that, you know, everything in life is in moderation. Mm. And there are different spokes in your life, be it your spirituality, your physical wellness, your mental health wellness, and, you know, your ability to give back. And all of that needs to be in balance. You shouldn't do anything, you know, more than the other. It's like, you know, they always say, like, don't have too much sugar, don't eat too much salt, you know, just balance the different aspects. And I've been lucky enough to have mentors and people that are around me that, you know, have emulated that. And that has made it easier for me to realize that you have to make time for every part, be it your meditation and your spiritual life or, you know, whatever gets you that stillness and peace of mind, or your work, or your health. If any one of the spokes in the wheel are done in excess, then something else is going to suffer. So it is really important to surround yourself with people that you aspire to be, that motivate you, that also challenge you, and ask you the questions of what more or what about this. And I've been lucky that, you know, I've always had, be it friends, be it colleagues at work, that were always, you know, inspiring and helped you, you know, to build that sort of network around yourself. And it all doesn't have to be done yourself. You need to have good, reliable people around you, and I do, and I've been lucky enough to have that. But most importantly, just make sure that you're doing a little bit of everything and not anything, you know, in excess, because then you're always pulled and, you know, to one end and you're torn between one and the other. And sometimes it's okay to, you know, to be kind to yourself and, you know, not do the gym workout because I couldn't get there, but then figure out how am I going to change that next week. And, you know, daily habits make a big difference.
0: Mm. Let's talk a little bit about one of the spokes in the wheel, the spirituality spoke. So you were raised under the guidance of Puja Swami Sahajananda and the teachings of Sri Swami Sivananda. Let's talk about how those teachings influenced the leader and the woman that you have become today.
2: Yeah, I was immensely lucky to have worked with Swamiji, you know, like firsthand. And, you know, not only in the sense that he was so compassionate, even though he was so strict and so disciplined, but he also, you know, we had like informal committees and, you know, at a young age, we were exposed to being a secretary or being a chairperson.
0: Yeah.
2: And like, you know, when you think back, you know, most kids at that age wouldn't have even been exposed to that. But we were also exposed to physical hard labor in the press, in the printing press, you know, where we had to pick, lift books, push, and learn how to use, what is that thing called? A pallet truck, you know, in a printing press, and how to pick up reams of paper or the guillotine machine. And, you know, that all of that grounding, I think, and the discipline, it's just amazing. Even through articles, when you think of doing your articles to become a chartered accountant, the discipline and the training that you get And Swamiji got his guidance from, you know, his guru, Swami Shivananda, and all he was told to do was learn to type and learn to make tea. And we take those, you know, sometimes very simple instructions. And really what it is, you know, make sure you're passing on knowledge and you, you know, empowering others by educating and mentoring and leaving behind something better. And then, you know, learn to make tea in the sense that, you know, make sure you serve others, who, especially who are less fortunate. And in fact, in all my interviews with staff, we always ask them, do you make a good cup of tea? Because it doesn't matter who you are in our office. If there's a client and he wants a cup of tea, best you know how to make it. So I think, you know, Swamiji's teachings, he was extremely humble. There was, you know, nothing short of any hard work. And it was always to do things perfectly. You know, he would walk past the table and he would straighten a book that was lying on the table. And I think if you really put in the effort, the reward will come, and sometimes not immediate. But it comes, you know, in the future.
0: Mm. You've also mentioned Divine Life Society. You've dedicated more than 20 years to. So what has selfless service, which you've touched on, taught you that maybe the corporate world might never teach us?
2: Yeah, I think, you know, in the corporate world, it is all about profits. And like Mom said earlier, you know, things like your integrity, there's no price on, and you have to hold true to your values and your ethics and, you know, keep that line. But I think, you know, when you realize that there are so many people that are less fortunate, that don't have the basics that you have, sometimes in the corporate world, you forget those simple things. And when you're out in communities and you see what it's like to be in a classroom that, you know, doesn't even have a basic desk, or, you know, the children don't have, you know, proper shoes, it's just it's a constant reminder that, you know, be grateful for what you have. And in a corporate, you know, you've got a big budget and you need to spend it. And, you know, it's there and you're responsible for it and you can do what you feel like. But, you know, when you see the realities of South Africa and other places for that matter, you're always humbled and you're reminded that your little piece in a corporate still has a bigger role to play, you know, down the line.
0: Definitely. You've also spoken about the importance of creating more leaders rather than simply being a leader and keeping that knowledge to yourself. Why is mentorship and developing others something that is important and essential?
2: Yeah, I think it's amazing. And I suppose a teacher and a lecturer would know just how rewarding it is to empower others with, you know, a piece of knowledge. I think about my gardener, who I always say, you know, you have one job a day, and because it's only you, you can only take 7 jobs for the week. So you're at capacity and you'll never be able to take more than 7 houses for the week. But if you trained, you know, 2 other people in the garden, then, you know, you could get, you know, 14 houses or 21 houses to do the garden for. And if you're good at what you're doing, you know, it can't just be you, because you'll always be limited in terms of capacity. You only have so many hours in the day. But if you can mentor people and develop them to do the same and inspire them to do the same, then, you know, you're just doubling your output automatically. So, you know, just being yourself and it's just not enough. And it's frankly, it's too slow. you know, what the country needs, what everybody needs is more development, more learning. And you can only do that if you can mentor others, you know, in the same light. And, I think especially in our profession as an accountant, it's a long road to qualifying. You know, people need the motivation and the inspiration. And, just also the reminder that, you know, somebody else had to go through this process and what is it like when they're making those decisions. And it's truly rewarding seeing people being able to do things that they perhaps weren't able to do before, or learning a new skill. It is very satisfying.
0: Beautiful. Narishi, we do have a financial question coming through. Would you mind answering this one for us?
2: usual.
0: All right. Anonymous sent a message, says, I'm retired and have a living annuity which covers my current costs. I received endowments about 2 million rand, which is currently the money market earning 7% interest. Do I leave it there or take out an additional living annuity withdrawing a maximum of 1%?
2: Okay, probably more for mom, but again, it depends on what is that capital that's invested and how long you are into retirement and what is your current circumstance. So is there any debt to be paid off? What are your current needs in terms of your current expenses and what you're trying to fund? If it's in a money market, that's not such a bad thing because you don't want to be exposed to too much of risk because you're older. So that's a good thing because you don't want to have your money out in the stock market, which can go up and down. But Mom, I don't know if you want to add anything further.
1: I think for a retired person, it's important to ensure that his risk appetite is according to the finances that he holds. And that it satisfies his needs. So the living annuity that he's getting currently is sufficient for his living expenses, but he must take into account the fact that inflation might go up and down, and interest rate might go up and down, and so will investments. So whatever portfolios he is invested in have to be reviewed very regularly by a qualified financial planner, because somebody that has good knowledge in investments, so that they can maneuver his portfolios in such a way year on year or even mid-year if things drastically change. I mean, we just had the Iran war and markets have been down. So when markets are down, your capital is going down and you are still drawing whatever, 7%, 5%, 4%, whatever you're drawing from there can start eating up into your capital, which will then end up with you having less capital and less income at a later age in life. So that constant review needs to be done to say, what do we estimate your mortality to be? What amount of money would you need, taking inflation into account and taking the value of the growth in your investment? The growth has to happen over and above what you're drawing, otherwise you're going to start eating into capital. That's basically it. And of course, money market is not a bad thing from a risk point of view, but you also got to plan for tax. Any interest you earn in a money market is taxable, and depending on your marginal tax rate, that amount is coming off. So for example, if you're earning 10% in the bank and your marginal rate is 20%, you're really speaking only earning 8%. And of course, those are high figures. At the moment, we can't even get 7%. More or less in the bank, and inflation's eating up. Inflation devalues your money by half every 7 years. It's a principle over the years. So people must know that you need professional advice when you're at retirement, prior to retirement, and throughout your retirement, you must review those portfolios.
0: Thank you so much, Madhu. And yes, I'm glad you mentioned that we need professional assistance, because yes, we can definitely hear that. Madhu, you've also placed a strong emphasis on lifelong learning and personal development in a world that changes so quickly. Talk to us about why it's important for leaders, but even for us, not just leaders, for anybody listening in to remain students themselves.
1: I think you're a student till you die, because things change and you would obviously you will not be relevant if you didn't keep learning. So if you stop learning, you basically stop growing. It's very important in whichever field you are, even in your home, as a mother, as a parent, as a teacher, as anybody's mentor, you yourself got to continue learning so that you can impart the best of you and you can impart what is relevant all the time.
0: Speaking of mentorship, what role has mentorship played in your own journey? And then what would you say makes someone a good mentor?
1: Mentorship played a very, very big role in both my husband and my life throughout our business career, because it grows people, and we've always had a situation where we allowed a person to have a business within a business. So when a person is reasonably experienced, we tell them, okay, start your own business within my business, and they would get a few clients, and then you would mentor them on how they're managing those clients, how they're managing the leadership in that, and so they grow. And then eventually, should they want to start up their own business, they would be quite competent in doing that. And we've done that several times over. And it's really very rewarding to know that so far, any of the professionals that have qualified under us are highly, highly successful. They're either highly successful executives in corporate today, and others are in a situation where they started their own businesses and are extremely successful. So mentorship plays a great role. And I think a good mentorship will, a good leader will mentor in a way where he doesn't just ask questions and then give the answers. He should help the mentees to grow themselves, answer questions themselves, put them in situations where they have to learn. And they have to then ask questions. Eventually, they should be so good that they should be able to challenge you.
0: Right.
1: I mean, Rishi challenges me all the time.
0: Mm-hmm. Do you find that businesses or leaders are scared of that happening? Not the questioning part. I mean, growing their employees to a point that they would leave and start another business. And then you'll hear, oh, this was my most valuable employee. And now they're gone. And I have to start again from scratch.
1: I think that people would feel that way, maybe, but if you are a good mentor, then, and if you are really honest to yourself and your integrity is high and your ethic levels are high, then you wouldn't think that way. You would be actually happy that somebody that you mentored is actually extremely successful and that they can go off and start their own business. And you will have a new set of mentees that you can now grow. So if your processes are in place, it's not difficult for somebody else new to just come and take over. You may have a little a bump in the continuity of the efficiency in the work, but, you know, if you have a big heart, you have place for everybody, and then people will grow.
0: Mm, definitely. So for young professionals who are listening in today, who maybe want to, you know, get to that position where they move into leadership, what skills should they start developing now beyond their academic qualifications?
1: Oh, quite a few. They would have to learn very good communication. They would need to develop their emotional intelligence. They must be strong emotionally. They must keep the highest level of integrity in the work that they do. They must be resilient. They must learn to stay the course. They mustn't backtrack. Even though they have a qualification, they must remember qualifications can only open a door. But it is your character and the people skills that you eventually develop with your mentors that will decide how far you go in business. That's what I would advise young professionals.
0: Mm. Your commitment to spiritual and community initiatives is another important part of your life. How has spirituality or that sense of purpose influenced the way you approach leadership and business?
1: I think Nirish has answered that question, and I won't repeat the same things, but it's played a very, very, very big role in my life personally and in the rest of the family's life. It's really taught me that you have to treat people with respect and dignity. You've always been the one to give of everything, give your service, especially when you serve people, you receive gratitude, and that in turn teaches you gratitude. Mm. And that's an important part in spiritual development. And it makes you very, very strong internally. So any challenge that would come, you would take it very, very bravely with courage.
0: You've also spoken about leading with compassion and humility, but some people associate leadership with authority and power. So can humility make someone a stronger and more effective leader? Because, you know, some of the things that you said they need to learn is, you know, emotional intelligence, not something that you would often or traditionally that you would hear someone talking about as a strong leader. They would be more authoritative. But we have a different definition now. So talk to us about that side of what makes a stronger and more effective leader.
1: I think the days of power and authority are really over, even in the workspace, whether it's a medium-sized organization or a small organization or even a large organization. I think leaders have learned that humility makes you a great leader. Humility is not a weakness. It makes you a great leader. It gives you strength because you are willing to even learn from others. Although you're a leader, you accept everybody for the status at which they are at that point in time, and you grow them from there. And you would also be a good leader by being humble if you could even admit your own mistakes. And that kind of humility would make you a true team player, and that would make everybody that works with you, your employees, your clients, everybody, it would feel like a family because they know that you would accept them for what they are. So humility is a very, very important virtue to have as a leader.
0: Yes, definitely. Narishi, what advice would you give to a young woman who has the ambition to reach the executive boardroom, but perhaps doesn't yet believe that she belongs there?
2: Believe. So I think that's the first thing. Believe that you can make it there. Dream big. So don't restrict yourself in terms of your own potential. The boardroom is not just for the select few. I think she needs to believe in herself, believe in her abilities, but put in the effort. It's not going to come because of the color of your skin or because you know somebody. Those are very short-lived, times. It will come in its best form and have longevity if you know you've put in the effort, you've done the hard yards, and you're not just gonna wing this. You're gonna actually put in the effort. You're gonna study, or you're gonna research. You're gonna earn your way there, and it's gonna be because you're worth it. And people are not just sugarcoating that you need to be there. So there's nothing worse than being in a position of executive leadership just because you know somebody, and then having everybody around you talking about it behind your back. You're not going to sleep easy at night. You're not going to be yourself. You're not going to be that authentic and true leader. You need to be there because you've earned the right to be there. In whatever way, shape, or form, whether it's through the actual delivery in black and white of your work or the extra effort you've put in. And I think for me, that's been a big part, is that wherever I worked and in all my experience, I didn't just do the four corners of that job. I always, tried to put in the extra effort or looked over my shoulder at how does the IT guy do that? Or, I never saw myself implementing systems or designing an app. And here I am doing that because I didn't just keep to my little job description. That's never going to get you to the boardroom. You have to be able and willing to go the extra mile, because when you're in the boardroom, you're going to be expected to not just know your own job, but you're going to be expected to understand the business, understand and make decisions about different parts, be it HR or be it marketing or be it sales. You need to have good business understanding to earn your way into a boardroom, and that definitely doesn't come. I might have studied accounting, but I have to know in my current job, I have to know a little bit about absolutely everything, because I've got people in different departments working in different areas, and how can I manage them if I don't understand at least the basics of what they're doing?
0: Definitely.
2: So yeah.
0: So there's no point where you can say that's not my job.
2: Yeah, exactly. If you want to be a leader, you have to roll up your sleeves and you've got to be able to do the hard yards, because a leader is different. They're not clock watching and saying, okay, I have to go now, it's 4:30 or whatever the case is. Mm. And again, it's not saying that you need to, you know, kill yourself working. Mm. You need to be smart about it, but you need to understand that if I want to get ahead and a little bit further than, you know, just the average person, I'm going to have to also do more.
0: Mm. Definitely. As we're bringing the program to a close, Nareshi, if you could give our listeners a simple financial checklist to follow, maybe covering budget, savings, tax, what would be your top five priorities for a financial checklist?
2: Yeah, I think budgeting, definitely spend less than you earn. So don't overspend. Make sure you're keeping your debt in check and avoid it if you can, or pay off the expense of debt. From a savings perspective, be regular, be disciplined, put it away before you spend it, otherwise it'll never happen. And from a tax perspective, make sure you're always up to date with all your affairs and your obligations. From an insurance perspective, you know, you've got to protect yourself, whether it's your health, your car, your family, your own income. Insurance is needed because you need to protect yourself. And then from an investment and protecting your wealth perspective, be consistent and make sure that you match your investing with your appetite for risk. So where you are in life determines, you know, how much of risk you can take. Be consistent that you're going to invest on a regular basis, and make sure that you're making your money work for you by consulting the right people who have the expertise in that space.
0: Wonderful. Madhu, if you had to give us a simple compliance checklist to follow covering your fields of expertise, which I know I'm asking you to bring that down quite significantly, but if we could, what would that be?
1: I think you need to know the rules. If you have to have a compliance checklist, know your rules first, and then know your clients, the type of clients you have. Make sure you document everything. Ensure that you train and you monitor whether the training is actually effective. And above all, I think, create a culture of compliance in everybody in the organization.
0: Okay, wonderful. And as we celebrate Women's Month, what message would you like to leave with women listening today who may be questioning her potential or her purpose?
1: As Nareshi said, to every woman that's listening in, and other women, don't ever, ever underestimate yourself. You have the greatest power within you, and no one or nobody else has to give you permission for you to shine. Know that you are really worth it. Keep learning. Have lots of courage. And end of the day, discover yourself and your strength.
0: Beautiful. Nareshi, Madhu, thank you so much for joining us on Talk at 7 today. It's been wonderful having you both here. You're both incredibly humble, gracious, and very strong leaders. And I have no doubt that you've inspired everyone who's had the privilege of hearing your stories tonight. It's been a pleasure having you with us.
2: Thank you so much, Shastra.
1: Thank you, Shastra. It was wonderful chatting to you.
0: All right. Thank you so much. That was our guest this evening, Nareshi Trikamji and Madhu Patel. I hope that you enjoyed the show this evening, a little bit more about financial planning, as well as celebrating Women's Month as well. I'll be back with you tomorrow. Thank you so much to producer Aisha P. My name is Shastra. Have a wonderful evening. Till tomorrow, we'll be in with Professor Jay Bagrati, chatting a little bit about, well, a lot actually, about menopause. So that's on the show tomorrow night. But till tomorrow, have a wonderful evening. If you're on the roads, take it nice and easy. Take care. Bye-bye.

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2: Okay.
1: My iron stopped working because apparently even appliances can resign without giving notice. 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

0: Hey, hey, hello, hi, how's it? Welcome to the Night Cafe. You're locked onto Lotus FM. And trust me, you are exactly where you need to be. My name's Keshav Das. But of course, you already know that because you tune in every night because you cool like that and you want to listen to cool music. And that's why you're here. And that's why we say thank you for tuning in. But firstly, before we start the show, massive shout out to Shasta Ngesser, keeping us in the know with all the latest and the greatest with Talk at 7. And we've done the talking, so we're catching up now, and we're going to vibe for the next 3 hours. It's time to kick back and to turn up the volume. The music's going to do the talking right now at the Night Cafe, because you know that we've got the Music Gamble that's coming up. And tonight, you will get the chance to jump onto the musical driver's seat and help me cook up the playlist. So we will spin the wheel. We take our chances. We don't know a little bit of musical madness. We don't know what we're about to create, so what's going to go down. But I need you to be a part of it. If you want to be that lucky listener and play Music Gamble with me live on air, grab your phone right now, exercise your thumbs, give it a little workout, and hit me up on our WhatsApp line and send me one word, just the word me, M-E, to 071-613-7803. That's 071-613-7803. You're going to spin the wheel and we're going to find out where that wheel is going to land on what song tonight. And of course, after that, we're going to be switching gears and we bring through the Vote Education campaign with the IEC and SCBC Education, because knowing your vote, knowing your rights, and knowing the process, that's a powerful move. And we get a little mysterious a little later with What the Fact. I have a story for you that is just mind-blowing. You got to stay with me because the show is packed tonight. More music, more variety, more reasons to stay right here. This is the Night Cafe on Lotus FM, and we have a cool little track that's coming through on the flip side of this. Stay tuned.
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0: Late Night Mission. We've got you. Whether you're out on the road, grinding the night shift, or just not ready to call it a night, the Night Cafe is the move. Monday to Thursday, from 9 p.m. to midnight. 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

0: game time now, fam. Welcome to the Music Gamble. Now, this is the game where your musical destiny is just one spin away. And here's how it works. We have one lucky listener that gets to spin the wheel and find out exactly what kind of soundtrack their night is about to have. And tonight, the wheel is loaded with three possibilities. We have a love track for the romantics, hopeless romantics, you know, even the ones that say it's complicated, it's fine. We have a party track, because sometimes the only problem that you're having is that you're sitting down when you should be dancing. And then there's the booby prize song. Now, yeah, that's the song that is an earworm. Someone that may say that it's one of those songs that can potentially annoy you, but we'll see. Three vibes, one wheel, one spin, and we have our lucky listener that's standing by, and it's Shushi Naidu. Hello and welcome to Lotus FM.
1: Hello and thank you.
0: It's such a pleasure having you, and you are a voice and a name that is not very often seen here at the Night Cafe, so we're very excited to chat to you.
1: Okay.
0: Do you listen to the Night Cafe often?
1: Not often, though. When I do get a chance, then
0: oh,
1: I listen.
0: Awesome. Okay, so we are going to get you to spin the wheel. And all you've got to do, when I count you down from 3, 2, 1, you've just got to say, spin it. The wheel is going to spin, and we're going to see where it's landing tonight. Are we ready?
1: Okay.
0: Okay, 3, 2, 1.
1: Spin it.
0: Is it the love track? Is it the booby prize?
1: Oh.
0: We kind of hit the jackpot tonight. It is a party track, and this track is called Bantan Chali, and we're going party vibes, and how are you feeling about that?
1: Oh, very excited, though.
0: Awesome. So, do you have a shout-out for everyone that's tuned in right now?
1: Okay, yeah. I just want to send a shout out to all my family and friends that's observing Varalakshmi's rhythm on Friday. I just want to wish them all the best and hope that, the prayers be answered and whatever the heart desires for Mother Lakshmi, all be fulfilled.
0: That's such a sweet message. You know, my string fell down a couple of weeks ago, so I'm really looking forward to a luxury praise this Friday. I need a new one.
1: Yeah.
0: Well, thank you so much. Yeah.
1: No problem. Thank you so much for having me on your show tonight.
0: It is an absolute
1: really
0: pleasure. Thank you. It's an absolute pleasure. Your song's coming up, Bantan Chali from Kurukshetra. Here we go.
1: Thank you.

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1: What a vibe, what a song. And of course, that was for Music Gamble. We had Shushi Naidu join us tonight. Had Kanta Gavada, Lalitha Munyan, as well as Molly and Lashni, even Shamla and Rani Pillay. That said, thank you so much. What a cool choice for The Night Cafe. And that was a Music Gamble that we do every Tuesday night chat. But right now it's time for our voter education campaign with SABC Education and the IEC.
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1: And of course, IEC, get up, show up, vote. So welcome to Lotus FM. My name is Keshav Das. I'm your presenter here on The Night Cafe. And tonight we're going to have a very exciting and insightful discussion. You've got to stay tuned and prepare yourself to be educated, informed and entertained. Tonight we talk about free and fair elections. And joining us in studio is Ms. Ntomfuti Masinga from the IEC. She is the Provincial Electoral Officer. Hello and welcome back to Lotus FM, ma'am.
3: Yes, good evening and evening to the listeners.
1: And thank you so much for joining us. To you that's listening in right now, you can message us on the WhatsApp line 071-613-7803. What makes elections free and fair? Do you have a view? You can share that with us. To you, Ms. Masinga, what do free and fair elections actually involve? Let's begin there.
3: Free and fair elections refers to elections where everybody who would like to participate is freely able to do so, whether you are participating as a voter or as a political party or an independent candidate that wants to contest an election. You are free to campaign without any possible disruptions or blockages. And it also means free access to information that you need to meaningfully participate in an election. So it means everyone who wants to participate in elections have the information they need to do so, and those who participate as voters as well have free access to participate that will enable them to make an informed decision.
1: Right, and that's what we endeavor to do here with the elections, I'm sure. What is the core legal and institutional factors that determine free and fair elections?
3: There is quite a few things. First, there has to be an institution that runs an election, and that institution has got to be an institution that is free of government interference, like we have in South Africa, for an example, where the elections are not run by government. The elections are run by an independent institution created by the state that doesn't report to any political official. For example, the IEC in South Africa doesn't fall under any government. It isn't a particular minister that we report to. Whenever we need to go report about our activities as an institution, we report to the Joint House of Parliament to ensure that we are not influenced by government in terms of what we are doing. The election environment is also regulated by legal prescripts, so there has to be a robust legal framework that regulates the conduct of elections to ensure that elections remain free and fair and transparent. And other than just the independent electoral commission, there has to be an independent judiciary as well that is separate from the electoral commission, which can see over the prosecution of election-related matters, so that there's a clear line of distinction between the Electoral Commission, the judiciary, and government. So for me, those will be the major things. And other than that, it's just the clear separation of duties between the Electoral Commission that delivers elections. We also have in this country an electoral court that sees over all electoral matters, which operates at the level of the High Court. And that clearly draws a distinction between the Electoral Commission, government, and the judiciary.
1: Right. So when we say free elections, I assume that means freedom of choice. Are there any other factors that make it a free election?
3: Is the freedom to exercise your political rights as a citizen. Political rights are the rights that entitles you to make a choice in terms of what you want to see running your government, whether at local, provincial or national level. It also says freedom to be voted for yourself as a citizen of this country. The political rights in South Africa are found in the Bill of Rights, which guarantees a whole lot of rights, but over and above those, you'll find political rights that are only enjoyed by South African citizens and not just anyone who found themselves in South African soil, like other rights that are guaranteed in our constitution. Political rights can only be exercised by the citizens of the country. So those are critical in terms of people being part of a decision to choose who governs and different levels of government. Also refers to the secrecy of the ballot. That's a big one, because what that does is that it guarantees everyone that no matter how much you can be bribed or how much someone can promise you something if you vote for them, your vote is the truth. They will not know who you have voted for. We always make an example to say there's a tendency of political parties to dish out food parcels, T-shirts, and a whole lot of other things just before elections to basically buy voters to vote for them. But what we always tell voters is once we are behind the ballot booth, your vote is secret, which is why some of the things that are prohibited by voters is to take a picture of a ballot once we have voted, because we are actually protecting you from something like that as a voter. So it is not permissible to take a picture of a used ballot, because it means your vote is not secret anymore. So those are some of the things that are guaranteed. I think also one other area refers to the accessibility of the process itself. In the manner in which the Electoral Commission draws voting district boundaries and identify voting stations, it should be in such a way that it is done primarily to increase access by voters to voting facilities, which is why after every election you'll find the Electoral Commission reviewing the network of voting stations and trying to improve voter access to voting facilities, and also creating platforms online that we have created where you could go and register online instead of going to the voting station. Those are the ways in which the Commission is trying to practicalize this right and making sure that people have access to electoral processes without even having to go to a voting station.
1: Mm. So we've covered what makes elections free, but what are the factors for fair elections then?
3: Fairness in an election refers to equal access to information by all contesting political parties and candidates. Mm-hmm. It actually says once you have registered to contest an election, you are entitled to all the information you need to be able to plan your campaigns appropriately as an individual or as a political party. To use an example, in South Africa, we have what we call a political liaison committee, which is made up of all the contestants in an election. Once you have paid a deposit to contest, you qualify to sit in the PLC, in the municipality where you are contesting, which is where the commission continuously consults political parties on various aspects of the electoral process. The other area will be equal access to resources. You will know that there is a multi-party democracy fund in this country that is created by legislation where different donors who may not necessarily want to fund a political party can put money into the kitty that is then equitably distributed amongst all the political parties that manage to secure even a single seat in government to assist them to be able to grow as political parties and have the resources that they need to be able to participate. So that kind of a fund promotes equity in the distribution of funding, because we know political parties need funding to survive. Other than those that would be funded directly by specific funders, in this country there is a multi-party democracy fund which is split amongst all political parties that are represented in our legislature. I've already spoken about the role that we play as the commission. The PLC structure is one of those where we create a platform for all parties to receive information at the same time. But it is very important on our part of the commission to make sure that we treat all political parties equally. We shouldn't be seen to be providing information to one party at the expense of the others, which is why this platform of a PLC actually is very useful in that regard, in that all political parties are communicated to at the same time, and they all get the information at the same time. The other one on the point then is refers to how we run our processes from the time the voting starts up until the time we issue results. There has to be fairness and transparency in that process, which is something I think we've done very well as a country.
1: Right. So you've mentioned transparency. How does oversight and transparency fit into the picture here with the voting process?
3: Transparency is a theme that runs through all the processes that we run at the Electoral Commission. From the time we register political parties, we force political parties through legislation to issue a notice in a newspaper indicating that they intend registering a party. This is their logo, this is their colors, this is their address, and all those kinds of things. So that anyone who wants to object to the fact that maybe the colors, the logos, and the constitution of this party looks too similar to another already existing political party. That's the transparency that is built into our processes where people can object. And if there is merit in that objection, we do consider it and advise the party that is still in the registration process to try and change certain things so that we can create an environment where voters can easily be confused because party names look similar. When we employ presiding officers, for example, who work in voting stations, we give political parties an opportunity to object. If they feel there's somebody that we have recruited as a presiding officer who doesn't meet the criteria of a presiding officer or could in any way jeopardize the integrity of the election process. This is all the transparency that exists in our system. At voting stations during voting itself, from the time we start in the morning, our ballot boxes arrive at the voting station flat. We built it up in the presence of party agents so that they know when we start voting, those ballot boxes are empty because we build them up in front of them. Mm-hmm. They stay with us throughout the day. At the end of the day, during the count, they are with us. They sign off the result slip and they take pictures of the result slip. No matter what happens to the ballot box after voting or to the result slip, they already have the source document from the voting station, which is the result slip. And that's the transparency that we pride ourselves in. So that at the end of the day, anyone can do a verification whether the results that are in the IEC system are the results that came from the voting station. And I think that's the kind of transparency that gives voters confidence in that our processes are free and fair. And there's just no scope for manipulation of anything in the system that we use in this country.
1: Absolutely. You know, you're speaking about the transparency, lots of processes in place there, but let's talk about what's the role of voting and election rights and what are those?
3: Sorry, can you just say that again?
1: What's the role of voting and election rights? What are the rights and what are the election rights that we have for voting?
3: You know what? The right to vote is the right to have a say on how the country is governed. It's the right that is guaranteed by our constitution. I already indicated that is in the Bill of Rights, and it gives every South African citizen equal rights in terms of voting, and there is no difference between the rich and the poor, the black or white, the educated and uneducated. All our votes count the same way. What this does is that by voting, you are actually signing a contract with the people that you elect to say, I'm giving you 5 years to run this country on our behalf. We will come back after 5 years to assess whether you've done a good job. If you've done a good job, we're going to put you back again. So it's the power that we are given by our vote to be able to make a determination of who becomes the ward councillor in my community. And after 5 years, if you've done well, we're going to vote you back. But if you haven't done what you have promised to do or what we have sent you to do as voters, it's the right that we have to change you and put someone else. So if anyone chooses not to participate, because we keep hearing people saying they have lost hope, they haven't seen any change. But by staying away, we are saying those that do participate have got to make that choice on your behalf, which doesn't make sense.
1: Yeah, so they have to exercise that right to vote if they want to see change, I suppose. We've covered what makes South African elections free and fair, and I think you've covered that quite extensively. But who declares that the elections were free and fair?
3: There's different people, but we officially declare the election free and fair at the Electoral Commission. But there's a whole lot of other role players in the election process who also can make a pronouncement on whether the election was free and fair. We, for example, have local and international observer missions that do observe our elections in this country, and they issue reports at the end. I'm sure you've heard after elections that there could be a SADC mission, there could be a European Union mission, and those that are accredited to come and observe our elections. They can make pronouncements and issue reports that help when we debrief as well on things that we may have missed as an institution. But we also have political parties themselves. Because of the framework that exists in this country, where political parties are with us every step of the way, basically, and they also write their own reports and make their own pronouncements on whether they believe the election was free and fair. But in terms of the law of this country, we, as the Electoral Commission, have got to declare the result of the election and also make a determination whether we believe that the election was free and fair based on how that particular election would have been administered and delivered.
1: Right, so there are these observers that come. But what is the role then of citizens that they play to ensure that the elections are free and fair?
3: Citizens can first start by participating either as voters or contestants in these elections, but there is a whole lot of other avenues for citizens to participate in elections. And there aren't domestic observer missions, because we know there are people who don't belong in political parties, some don't even want to associate with political parties, but they can play a role as well, because we don't have party agents at every voting station. And it does help sometimes that even if there are no party agents, but they are independent observer missions that perform the very same role that is performed by political party agents at voting stations, where they observe every step of the way, and they then make pronouncements at the end whether they believe the election was free and fair. So they play a critical role because they add another layer of checks and balances at the voting station that the IEC staff that is stationed and administering elections are doing that according to the law of the country. So observer missions play as important role in elections as the agents that are posted by contestants to be their eyes and ears at voting stations.
1: That's really, really interesting. Is the IEC in a position to confirm that we're going to have free and fair elections now, Futhi?
3: Oh, absolutely. We pride ourselves as an institution, particularly on how we inculcate the culture of transparency in everything that we do, every step of the way. I gave some of the examples in the beginning. But what also is, I always want to make mention of, is that in South Africa and like other countries, we count at the voting station. We don't finish voting and then we start transmitting ballot boxes to some counting centers where there's restricted entry and only the officials of the commission can go and do the counting. We count at the voting station in the presence of agents and international and local observers. We issue a result slip. It gets signed off by political parties through their agents at the station to confirm that what is in the result slip is what came out of this particular voting station. And that is something that you will run throughout our results collation process. Even when we capture results in the system and in our offices, we do that in front of political parties who are with us throughout the process. And if you go to the IEC website now, you can see the results of all the elections that have been held in this country down to the voting station level. And if you had agents at voting stations, they can always show you the copy of the results slip that they took as a picture of at the voting station and compare that with the results that are currently in our public website. That's how much we pride ourselves of the product that comes out of a process that we preside over.
1: Yeah, and a lot of hard work that goes into it to ensure that it is free and fair. Ms. Masinga, in closing, what remarks would you like to give so that everyone listening now has a message from you?
3: We still are encouraging South Africans to confirm where they are registered, because there are people who haven't done that. They can send their ID number to 32810 and they can get an instant response that tells them where they are registered, because we don't want people to waste time and go to wrong voting stations on election day. After we certify the voter's roll, we will then be able to tell you even the sequence number at the voting station that you are registered in this particular voting station and you are number so-and-so on the voter's roll, so that the process at the voting station is as quickly as possible on election day. So all South Africans need to use the opportunity before the 4th of November to confirm their voting station and also find out who their sequence number on the voter's roll at their voting station.
1: So important. I can tell you from my personal experience, like you were saying, I think it was the demarcating and how they have split up the areas, because my voting station changed. And it's, I mean, there were two near home and mine's changed now. So I think very important that everyone go out and just double check all the details, right?
3: Absolutely.
1: Well, thank you so much for your time tonight, and thank you for sharing such important information with us. And we look forward to chatting to you next week as well.
3: Thank you very much. Till next week.
1: Absolutely. Oh, that was Ntomfuthi Masinga, Provincial Electoral Officer from the IEC, chatting to us tonight about the voter education campaign on free and fair elections. Remember that you can always send through your questions during the show as well, like you've done previously. And of course, you can catch the next episode that's going to be here, right here on the Night Cafe at 9:15 on a Tuesday. And that's when we bring you the IEC local government elections with a collaboration there with SABC Education. 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
1: Get up, show up, and vote, right? That's happening on the 4th of November. And as we wrap that up now, it's time to jump onto some music here, and it's going to take us to our drama for the evening. And our drama is coming in hot. We have a Rainbow Bridge that's making an appearance, and we have been introduced to these characters. 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

0: Well, Fam Jam, it is that time now where we bring you the drama, and it's coming in hot. It's episode 12 here of Rainbow Bridge. Let's find out what the gang is up to tonight.
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3: Nicole, go wake your brother up, please.
4: He's been awake for an hour now, Mum.
3: An hour? Then why is he still in bed?
4: Because he's waiting for you to...

0: Yes, he suffered a stroke too, but he's not dying. He can do things for himself. You told Dad and me yourself about what he does during therapy, and I've seen for myself on the internet what stroke patients are capable of. So why do you keep saying he isn't well?
1: Stop it, Nicole. Be grateful you're not in his position.
0: I am. And even if I were, I'd be walking on my own by now.
1: You don't know that.
0: Yes, I do. Bradley's always been lazy, Mum. I blame you, actually. You keep feeling sorry for him, and he's taking advantage of that.
1: Don't I feel sorry for you, too?
0: Yes, you do. But you've always made sure I do things for myself. You used to keep scolding Bradley to clean up after himself, but always ended up doing it for him. So why should he expect any different from you now?
1: Your father wouldn't appreciate you speaking to me like that.
0: Whatever, he doesn't live with us. Not that he actually cares anyway. Mum, you're giving Bradley way too much attention. If he can do all those amazing things during therapy, why can't he do them at home too?
1: You know he needs help.
0: Yes, I know he does need help for some things, but not with the things he can use his right hand for. Maybe you should be sterner with him and teach him to fend for himself instead of doing it for him. He'll do it slower than normal, but he will eventually get it done. But you need to stop feeling sorry for him.
1: I'm not feeling sorry for him. I also push him to do things for himself.
0: You are his mother, so you'll always see things differently. I'm his sister, and what I see is that you are too soft on him.
1: Really? But you're soft on him too. You also help him.
0: I help him because he's my brother, and I don't want you to overstrain yourself. And I help him to be independent, not to feel sorry for himself.
1: It's not easy, Nicole. He gets a lot of positive encouragement when he goes for therapy.
0: And what? He doesn't get it here. Is that what you're saying?
1: I'm saying, if you were a bit more patient with your brother and a little kinder, Bradley will recover better.
0: Oh, so now it's my fault that he's still like this.
1: I didn't say that, so don't put words in my mouth.
0: I can't talk to you. Maybe you should tell all this to Dad, because he really needs to hear it. Maybe. Actually, you definitely should tell him to help out more. He's not the only one who's busy. We have lives too, or have you also forgotten that you and I still exist?
1: You're being very selfish now, Nicole.
0: Selfish? Mom, open your eyes. I know Bradley is your son, and I haven't forgotten that he's my brother, so you don't have to keep reminding me. In fact, you need to remind Dad that Bradley is still his son, because clearly he's forgotten. Phoning every other week and providing money isn't enough. And honestly, I'd like to know if I still exist in his life too.
1: Don't talk like that, Nicole. You know your father loves you. He's just been busy with work.
0: Are you seriously going to continue to make excuses for him, Mum? He hasn't been here since we brought Bradley home, and there's always some kind of excuse that he gives you, and you fall for it. You of all people should know Dad by now.
1: Nicole, stop being so disrespectful towards your father. He's paying for your fees.
0: I don't care about my stupid fees. It's not like I can go to college anyway.
1: What do you mean?
0: You think Bradley is going to give me any time to study with the way he behaves? As it is, we hardly sleep. We don't have time to do anything for ourselves anymore. It feels like we don't exist anymore.
1: Stop thinking only about yourself, Nicole.
0: I'm not. I'm just being realistic. Maybe you should try it sometime.
1: Nicole!
0: I'm going to school. One day, you're going to realize that your way of helping your son isn't really helping him. It's making him worse, and then it's going to be too late.

0: What's all this, Jessica? Wait, I'll call Raymond to help you carry all these boxes from the boot.
1: Don't worry, Auntie Reshma. Help's already here.
0: Oh, good you came, Devon. Otherwise, Jessica will do everything herself. She don't like asking for help.
2: It's okay, Auntie Reshma. These boxes aren't heavy.
0: I don't care if it's full of tissues too. Nothing wrong in asking for help.
1: Yes, Jessica. Nothing wrong in asking for help.
2: Quiet, you. Be careful. Some of these boxes have delicate stuff in them.
1: Like what? Can I have a look?
2: Sure.
0: Array, so beautiful, that man. From where you got?
2: My friend's grandmother passed away, and all these glass and porcelain figurines belong to her.
1: Why wouldn't she want to keep these? They are a remembrance of her granny.
2: I asked her the same thing, and she replied that she doesn't need figurines to remind her of her granny.
0: All these pretty things must have cost a lot of money.
2: They did. Some of these Fabergé eggs are collector's items.
1: Why would she give these away? That's like an insurance policy on its own.
2: I told her that too, and she insisted they still be donated. Apparently, her granny wanted these items donated to an establishment like ours. Her husband died after suffering from a severe stroke. At that time, there weren't too many places that offered support and treatments for such ailments, so she wanted to donate these so we can resell them so that future patients can benefit from appropriate treatment.
0: What a thoughtful, beautiful soul she must have been. These days, just to donate one rand is such a problem for some people. But never mind, we are grateful for all our donors. Nice to know there are such generous human beings living in this world.
1: I'd like to think that a lot more people would like to help each other. But with today's economy, it's not easy. They barely have enough to support themselves.
2: I agree, but Auntie Reshma is right too. I've seen many people who have money for addictions, but not for their health.
0: So you're going to sell these in our second-hand shop?
2: Actually, I had a better idea in mind. What do you think of Rainbow Bridge having a dinner and dance fundraiser? We can auction off these figurines.
1: I think that's a fabulous idea. We can have it in the garden and everyone can attend. They can all dress up too.
0: We're going to have a party. Oh, so nice, man. Wait till I tell the others. They'll be so excited. Hooray! What am I going to wear?
2: I'm glad you think it's a good idea. I thought it would be fun for everyone here too.
1: I have a lot of friends with deep pockets. I'll contact them immediately.
2: Wait. Let me get the board's approval first, though I'm sure they won't object. Now I need to find a place to keep these valuables.

0: Hey, remind me to tell that garden fella not to leave all the grass and sticks in the craft room. He didn't know he must throw it in the place where you put all the dirt what?
1: When Auntie Janaki and I left all this here, we're going to use all these leaves and twigs in our arts and crafts time.
0: You know, now that you mention it, I have seen picture frames made from sticks. Very nice. I didn't know people use dirt, but...
1: A lot of people are making crafts from everyday products and selling them at flea markets. Many people who aren't lucky to find employment take what they have and reinvent it. You'll be surprised as to how many people have created successful businesses from that.
0: Really, Shalini? How much money they make?
1: I don't know, but my domestic worker also sells handmade jewelry in her spare time. And it's actually very easy to make as well.
0: What are we going to make with all this?
1: Whatever you like. My son made a box for his toy cars. Then he painted the leaves and sticks different colors and stuck them all around the box.
0: So clever he is.
1: I told him that he was very creative. And he replied by saying, "Mummy, I know how to use my brain. I have an imagination."
0: Yeah, nice. Must encourage them to create a lot. You think if we make nice, nice things, we can sell it in the shop?
1: I don't see why not.
2: Hey, Janaki, guess what? Quickly, quickly. Okay, fine, I'll tell you. We're going to have a party, a big party.
1: I was wondering where you were, Auntie Reshma. What party?
2: Jessica received some expensive things and she wants to have a fundraiser. Dinner and dance thing. She said we can auction the things off, you know, to get money for it.
1: Dinner and dance. That would be a nice change. Everyone can dress up and forget about their sicknesses for a while.
2: Same thing Devon said. But I don't know if I can make it.
0: We live here, Reshma. What plans you got that you can't make it?
2: How am I going to come if I don't have a nice, decent sari to wear?
1: What about that one your daughter bought for you for your birthday? That was stunning.
2: It is. But I don't want to get sick. I'll look so beautiful, people will put eyes on me. As it is, everyone already tells me I look like Aishwarya Rai.
0: Lucky you told that, Reshma. Shalini, you must tell Desika not to invite my son's wife. The way that one put eyes for me, especially my throat.
2: Maybe she likes your chain, Janaki.
0: We are wearing chain, Reshma.
1: Oh, shame, Auntie Janaki. Your daughter-in-law can't be that bad.
0: She is. And she's not my daughter-in-law. She's my son's wife. Very big difference, that.
2: Hey, I must go tell Sivaji and warn him. No classical, boring music at all.
1: What's wrong with classical music, Auntie Reshma?
2: Arre, Shalini. Everything wrong with it, everything. We want to live and dance and have fun. Not sit and die of boredom.
3: Clarina, what are you up to with all those bin packets?
4: Hello, Uncle Brandon. I'm helping Auntie Amy clean the kitchen. We are making more muffins for the coffee shop. Auntie Amy and I decided to clean the cupboards as well. These are for normal dirt, and the others are for bottles and plastics. You know, for recycling.
3: Well done. I do like a girl who cleans the environment.
4: They taught us from a young age at the orphanage to recycle whatever we could. It was our way of keeping busy. Plus, we used to make stuff from them.
3: I used to collect cool drink cans. There was a program called Collect a Can, and I used to get money for it.
4: You got paid for recycling?
3: Yep.
4: That's so cool! Imagine how much cleaner this world would be if people offered money to everyone who recycled.
3: Then everyone would recycle for sure. We won't have a problem with saving natural resources.
4: Exactly. How did you learn about recycling?
3: Captain Planet and the Planeteers.
4: What's that?
3: What's that? How could you not know about Captain Planet? Oh, wait. He was before your time. Captain Planet and the Planeteers was a cartoon series that dealt with the consequences of polluting our beautiful planet Mother Earth recruited 5 teenagers to clean up the planet, and when the job was too tough for them, they combined their magic rings and Captain Planet appeared. He was so cool.
4: Cartoons? Cartoons are for children, Uncle Brandon.
3: You're missing the point. And excuse me, little Miss Professor. You're a child too.
4: I'm 15. I'll turn 16 in 2 weeks' time.
3: You're still under the age of 18, so you're still a child, okay? And I'll have you know that 90% of the life lessons I've learnt have been from watching cartoons.
4: But you can learn all that from reading books.
3: Looks like you're a hard nut to crack. I'm going to have to find a way to show you that knowledge is gained everywhere and not just in books. I'll tell you what. If I promise to read a book, will you promise to watch any cartoon I give you?
4: Deal. But I choose the book.
3: Fine. But be warned, you're going to wish you'd started watching cartoons instead of reading books. Books are fun, but cartoons are better.
4: Uh-uh. Books are way better. Did you watch cartoons to learn about the profession that you chose to practice?
3: Well, not really. But it helped. But good point. Well done. Clearly this isn't going to be easy.
4: Auntie Reshma says that if things are easy, then it's not worth it. There's always a catch if it's easy, and things are better the hard way. The lesson is so much more rewarding.
3: Can't argue with that. Now off with you before Auntie Amy sends out a search party to look for you.
4: I'll give you the book to read tomorrow.
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0: Well, Fam Jam, you just heard those characters there on Rainbow Bridge, another wild episode. And don't miss the next one, of course, on Style in the City with Krishna Priyadasa at 11:45. And, of course, the repeat here at 9:45 at the Night Cafe. It's time for Night Whispers now. We're going to jump onto the message menu. We want to hear what's on your mind tonight. You've got something that you've been thinking about. Maybe you just want to send a shout out to your friend, to your family, maybe to your pets that are with you. This is the moment. We don't judge. Drop us a message or a voice note on 071-613-7803. And save that number on your phone right now and hit us up, because Lotus FM, got to be on that speed dial. We've got some amazing tracks coming your way. We have Kurumugal and Vo Shamajali. That's by Samantha Pillay. I hope you enjoy it, because Night Whispers on the flip side of this.
1: Did you know, on August 1st, the SABC turns 90 years young. 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
1: Thank you, O'Neill. 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
1: Uh-oh.
0: It's time for the hot seat. 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
1: Both. 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
0: Fantastic, Pat. You just scored 12 out of 12.
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4: This one says, Om Sai Ram, I trust you well. My shout out goes out to all my friends and family. Stay safe and keep smiling. Lots of love to you all. And thank you, Katie. And that one coming through from Padma Chetty. It's so lovely to get a message from you, Padma Chetty, every night here on the show. I'm liking it. Here's the next one that says, hello, Keshav. Lovely music on Lotus FM. I'm wishing Shashni Naidu of Tongat a very happy birthday from Bob, Stacey and Sahir of Impangeni. Happy, happy birthdays to you, Shashni. And next one says, Namaste Keshav, wishing all my senior citizens of Gandhinagar a blessed week ahead. Keep warm and see you all tomorrow from Premila of Gandhinagar in Amzinto. This next one says, hello Katie, it's Tilly. Tomorrow's the day me and my lovelies have been waiting for. Long-awaited beach trip. We're going to Park Rini and hoping to have a blast with my seniors. Here's a pic of my lovelies and you got to guess which one is me. Oh, that is a task, I got to tell you, Tilly. I got to look for the one with the biggest smile, I'm supposing. But you can give me a hint. Are you wearing red or are you wearing white? I don't know. Okay, and next one that says, hi Keshav and hi to everyone tuned in. Here's wishing Jaden Pele a happy birthday. Best wishes from Swami Reddy. Ooh la la, Scooby Dooby Doo. Prem Namaste. Prem Namaste to you as well. Here is Kanta Governor. She says, hi Keshav. A very good start for tonight and I'm hoping to hear more oldies on the show. I'll give you that wish. It will be granted because I can be the genie in the bottle. Next one that says, good evening. Another fabulous evening in the Night Cafe. Vibious show from Molly. And namaste to Lashni. Hello, Sia to Rani Pele from Johannesburg. She says lots of love and blessings and keep rocking. We're going to do exactly that. This one is from Radhika Sula. She's not feeling well. She says she's trying to stay awake, but the meds are making her very sleepy. But she's sending lots of love. But we're sending the love right back at you. Hope you get well soon. And you can go to bed early, of course. No need to fight it. You got to get better so that tomorrow you can tune in and be your fresh, normal self. Next one here says, good evening. Desi Boy, my lovely Night Cafe family. I trust everyone's well. Sending love and hugs and loads of love to all of you. Enjoying the vibes. Johnson Governor Primrose, Johannesburg. Rishi Sadio says, thanks for keeping me up to date on the current affairs. And that's a comment there on an SABC Education with IEC. This one that came through as well that says, Namaste Keshav, thank you very much. I hope you're well and she's well. Thank you for the amazing show as always. And thank you for your guests from the IEC. Very valuable information that she shared. And God bless to all the Lotus family, to Keshav and my family, Renny Doman of Lady Smith. Thank you so much. Namaste to you too. Hellos to Ricky Naidu. Here's Shamla. She says, welcome bestie. For my choosy Tuesday, I chose rooibos with lemon and a cheesy cold meat roll. I know it's not your style. With all these smiley faces, yeah. And today I had my amazing friend Cheryl Peters from Johannesburg for lunch. 1 decade of friendship still going strong. Thank you, Cheryl, for always loving and caring and being that sister. Spoils me when I'm in Johannesburg. May you be blessed. And that one from Shamla. Ah, lovely, lovely. She sent us a picture of all of the things, all the good stuff. Next one from Lalita Muni.

0: And that says, enjoying the show, wishing my Night Cafe family and my baby brother, Dharma Kandasamy, a wonderful evening. Oh, that's sweet. And here's Anita Chetty in Alberton. She says, awesome show as always, and to all celebrating something special, all the best. And to those who are not well, take care and get well soon. Stay safe, stay warm. That's Anita Chetty in Alberton. Tina Naika popped by to say that she just wanted to say hi and she's going to be listening. And she's sending lots of love. Lots of love to you too. Hello to Niri Naidu and so many more. I have some voice notes. We'll play them in a little bit.
1: We're cooking up a storm at the Night Cafe and we've received tons of messages for Night Whispers. We thank you for the love, but due to the high volume, some messages may not make it on air.
0: Unfortunately, that's where we leave part one. We're jumping on to a double play, taking us to the weird and wacky news of the night. Here we go. Palki Mehoke from Take Two.
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1: Well, Fam Jam, right now it's that time to bring you weird and wacky news from around the world.
2: What the facts?
1: Okay, so I gotta tell you, you know when you go fishing, right? You're expecting to catch fish, right? Maybe a nice little catch, maybe dinner, I don't know. Maybe something that you can brag about on your WhatsApp status when you go fishing. Yeah, but no, not for this guy. This guy in the Philippines, or as my friend likes to say, Philippines. Yeah, this guy went fishing and accidentally caught himself a whole octopus, and that too with some personal issues. Yeah, you're wondering what I'm talking about. Well, Jesse Cervantes was chilling in this little wooden boat when he reeled in an octopus, and this thing basically said, oh, you caught me? Cool, I'm going to catch you too. So the octopus, oh my goodness, it launched itself onto his face, it wrapped its tentacles around his head, and covered his mouth with all of the suckers. I'm like, you know what, hi Bo, because imagine trying to scream for help, but the octopus has literally put you on do not disturb there. Jesse was fighting for his life, trying to peel this eight-legged WWE champion off his face. Eventually, he grabs a piece of bamboo and he tries to maneuver. Finally, it loses its grip because he was just trying to, you know, get at it. And then eventually, freedom. He gets the octopus off and drops it back into the water and just sits there catching his breath. Like, you know what, you think I think I'm done for fishing for the day. And honestly, I was done after watching that video because it's trending all over social media. And here's a scary science bit. Suckers, aren't... what's a plural of octopus anyway? Is it octopi? Octopus suckers aren't really just like sticky little cups. They are incredibly long and sensitive, helping the animal grip even... And there's, you know, it can even feel and sense chemical changes in its surroundings. So yeah, basically eight arms, hundreds of those suckers, and zero respect for personal space. When it just got onto this man's face, it launched itself there. It was actually very scary to watch. And because the Philippines has been plenty with, they have plenty of these octopus species, including the seriously dangerous blue-ringed octopus, the fisherman was... Lucky things didn't get even more hectic. But you know what? Moral of the story, Night Cafe fam, sometimes a fish isn't biting because the fish is sending a bigger, scarier cousin. Yeah, something fishy is going on. And that's why you should order some takeout. No fishing, no tentacles, no drama. That's where we leave What the Fact for tonight. Time now for 30 minutes of non-stop music. Best of the 90s. It's my favorite. Here we go.
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1: Good evening, Kesha. Thanks for a fabulous show. Love to Tina, Nike, Lalita. Good evening, Kesha. Thanks for a fabulous show. Loves to Tina, Nike, Lalita, Muni, and Maggie, and Shailen, Rani, Pillay, Padma, and Devi, Chetty, Patsy, Governor, Radhika, Sulal, Susan, Mowgli, Fatima, Yunus, Premila, Governor, and Ritesh. Appreciate all your love, kindness, and support. Thanks for being a part of my life. Love, Molly.
2: 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Yeah, I'm thoroughly enjoying your program every single night. I live alone, but I'm not alone when I have Lotus FM with me. 65 years old, but definitely not cold. 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
3: Good evening, Kesha Das. Hope you're well. I'd like to say hello to my friends, family. Have a wonderful evening, wonderful week, and a wonderful weekend. Thank you very much for wonderful shows. This message comes from Mohammed in Durban. Thank you so much. Bye-bye. Thank you so much for the good shows. Bye.
4: Hi, Kesha Das. Rocket show as always. It's Sheila Naidu from PNB. But today was a very special day in my life. I turned 71 and had a very blessed and awesome day with so many messages, loving wishes, and exclusive gifts. I was pampered and very cared, felt very cared for, and was emotionally turbulent. So I had a very great day, and thank you.
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1: It is time for that feature that you love to hate. 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
1: Well, that's right, Night Cafe fam, for your listening pleasure. Every night, 10:30, the Night Cafe hits the accelerator, gives you 30 minutes of straight up non-stop music. No interruptions, no unnecessary drama there. Just 30 minutes of pure musical goodness. And tonight we took a trip back to the 90s. And wow, what a ride it was. We had Mene Payal Hai Chankai that started us off with Falguni Pathak. And then we hit you with Kai Tati Tati from Jodi. And we brought in the legend herself, Whitney Houston. It's not right, but it's okay. We also had Janam Samjagaro title track, Vanna Lappa from Sitanam. And we finished that nostalgia party with Yuppi Wala Tumka from Hero Number 1. Now that is a playlist, because 90s jams, such a vibe. It's a vibe. We're a vibe. And guess what? So are you, especially from the messages here on the WhatsApp line that said, I could just hear these songs on repeat and never get tired. That was from Tilly. And she also let me know who she is in the picture. I'm very, very excited to go and have a look at that. Kantha Governor said, lovely beats there. Lalita Munyan said, love 30 minutes of non-stop music, along with Molly and Tina Naika that said, awesome songs tonight. Renny Dorman says, thank you very much for 30 minutes of non-stop music. Wow, wow, mind-blowing. Really enjoying the selection of music. And I guess that's where we leave it, because we have so many more messages. I want to thank you for the love. But it's time now to let you know that we're making space. So Minute Motivation, that's up after a double play. And that's a bullet song. And Zila Hilela coming through, taking us there. Here we go.

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1: Hey, what's good? 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If you're tuning in for the first time, welcome. Make yourself comfortable and turn up the volume, and hopefully by the end of the night, you'll be thinking, okay, I'm definitely going to be coming back tomorrow, you know, making some good decisions for your life. Now, speaking of the things that we love coming back to, it's a nightly tradition here at the Night Cafe, because let's be honest, sometimes some days come at you, zero warning, absolutely no chill. Maybe today tested your patience, or maybe things didn't go according to plan, or maybe you just need that little reminder that you're doing better than you think. And that's why we bring you Minute Motivation at 11:11. Here we go.
2: One bright morning, a farmer had an idea. He dug many small holes all over his field. Then he quietly hid a fresh, juicy carrot inside one of them. After that, he called his two clever animals, a rabbit and a monkey. With a smile, the farmer said, "Today's challenge is simple. Somewhere in this field, I have hidden a carrot. Whoever finds it first will be the winner." The rabbit's eyes sparkled. "A carrot? That's my favorite. Don't worry, I'll find it," he said happily. The monkey looked around at the hundreds of holes. "What? So many holes? Who has the time for this?" he complained. The rabbit laughed and said, "If the carrot is in one of these holes, I'll just check them one by one." The monkey rolled his eyes. "What? So many holes? Who is going to check all of these? This is impossible." He looked around for a comfortable place to rest. This hole looks like a nice seat." Without thinking, he sat right on top of it. After a few minutes, he stretched, yawned, and lay down over the hole. Meanwhile, the rabbit started digging. One hole, no carrot. Second hole, still nothing. Third, fourth, fifth, nothing. For a moment, he whispered, "Maybe the monkey was right." But then he smiled. "No, if I stop now, I'll never know where the carrot is." So he kept digging. Hole after hole, still nothing. Hours passed. Now almost every hole had been checked. Only one hole was left. But there was one problem. The monkey was sleeping right on top of it. The rabbit looked up and shouted, "Hey, wake up! You're lying on the last hole." The monkey lazily opened one eye. "Huh? Last hole? If the carrot wasn't in all those other holes, it won't be here either." "Maybe," said the rabbit, "but I'll never know unless I check." The monkey slowly moved aside. The rabbit took a deep breath, dug into the hole, and suddenly, there it is! A bright orange carrot appeared from the ground. The rabbit jumped with joy. "I found it!" The monkey stared at the carrot with wide eyes. "What?" He looked at the hole, then at the rabbit. "I was sleeping, right above the winning hole." He lowered his head and sighed. "The success I thought was impossible was just beneath me. If I had tried even once instead of giving up before starting, I could have won." The farmer smiled and said, "Hard work doesn't always give quick results, but giving up guarantees that you'll never find them. Many people don't lose because they fail. They lose because they never begin. Sometimes success isn't far away. It may be hidden behind just one more try. When others stop because the journey looks too long, keep moving. Trust yourself, stay patient, and never quit too soon. Because the next step could be the one that changes your life forever."
1: Well, what a fantastic message tonight on Minute Motivation. You know, the biggest mistake that we make isn't failing. It's quitting before you discover what you're capable of. Because failure

0: is not a full stop. It is just, well, feedback, if you ask me. Every setback teaches you something. So when you fail, you learn something from it. It builds you. It brings you one step closer to the person that you're becoming. So if you're tired, rest. If you feel discouraged, just breathe through it. But don't quit, because you might be one attempt, one more day, just one decision, one brave decision away from breakthrough that you've been waiting for. So you got to keep going, because your story isn't over. And you may be far more capable than you ever imagined. That's the message tonight on Minute Motivation. It's time now for Double Play, taking us to your part of the show where you get to send through your messages. 0716137803 is that number. Remember, if you're sending us a voice note, keep it cutesy, under 30 seconds. In the meanwhile, here's some music. Anja Monica.
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4: Well, that it is, Fam Jam. And right now, I gotta tell you, it is your time. Here we go, part two.
3: Night Whispers.
4: I'm going to start off with this one that says, happy birthday to my son, Sudhir Singh, in Johannesburg. I'm so proud of you and all that you have achieved. And may this special milestone bring you happiness and good health, peace, and many more beautiful memories. Have a blessed day from your mom, Shelley Singh, in Johannesburg. Happy, happy birthday, Sudhir. Our next one here says, wishing my sister a happy birthday and 23 years of yours. That one coming through from Rina. Happy birthday there. We had this one from Molly in the UK, and she said, good evening. Awesome time, awesome daytime sports presenter, night cafe boss, manager. Thank you for bringing love and light to our Lotus listeners. Always great and vibey here at the Night Cafe. Songs and music. I'm so glad you think so. And she says, you know, thank you for minute motivation. Never give up. Monkey is a monkey after all. Sharp rabbit, that one. I guess so. Here's the next one from Counter Governance. She says, lovely, really enjoying all the music tonight. I'm glad that you are. Tilly came through with a comment here on minute motivation. And she said, when you rush, you crush. Patience is a virtue. So take time, think, and start all over. Tilly, I have to say, you are the coolest of that lot. So thank you for sharing that photo on the WhatsApp line. Here's a voice note.
5: Hey, Katie, it's RKS again. I try and fail, but I don't fail to try. Always try, and then you might just get to the other end.
4: Ah, thank you so much for that one. Here's Tina Nika with a little voice note.
6: Good evening, my dear. Trust you well. A big shout out to you, your family, my Lotus family and friends, Molly Govinda, Lalita Munyan, Maggie and Shailen Chetty, Annette Premla, Radhika Sula, Patsy Govinda, Rani Pillai, Fatma and Anita Chetty, Ritesh, Ranjini Reddy and Premila from Gandhinagar. Wishing you all a blessed night and a beautiful Wednesday. You take care, my dear. Lots of love. Tina Naika, Shao Cross.
4: Oh, thank you so much for that one. And thank you for the love always. Next one here is from Rennie Doman that says, Namaste Keshav, thank you very much for Minute Motivation. Good things come to those who believe, and better things come to those who are patient, and the best things come to those who don't give up. Oh, wow, that is amazing. Powerful stuff. Rennie Doman and Ladysmith with that one. I will throw in this one very quickly that says, starting is half of the battle. Keep going, even if it takes and feels like nothing changes. Slow but sure wins the race. Absolutely. We all know that story about the rabbit and the hare, right? Unfortunately, that's where we leave it tonight.
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4: I do apologize if I did not get to your message. Of course, it's so many messages here on the WhatsApp line. I hope you try again tomorrow and send through a message. Pop me one and hopefully I'll be able to get that on air. It's time now for Triple Play. A little bit of Rahat Fateh Ali Khan starting this off along with Asis Kaur and Tanishq Bakshi. It's Tere Bin. And I'm throwing in two new songs, Ayayo Amadi and Dil Farzi from Aryabhatta Zero. Here we go, taking us to Nightcap and Cocktail tonight.

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2: When my granddaughter cooks biryani, she puts a lot of curry leaf, elati, cinnamon stick, bay leaf, thyme. That spoils the biryani.
3: When creating a gastronomic feast as a biryani, one has to have a mindset of less is more. 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

0: Late night mission? We've got you. Whether you're out on the road, grinding the night shift, or just not ready to call it a night, the Night Cafe is the move. Monday to Thursday, from 9 p.m. to midnight. Pull through, because the best stories, they usually happen after 9.
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2: Oh, how about that? Hot and spicy, served with some serious vibes. There have been Ayuya Amari and Dilfarzi on that triple play. And listen, whether you're young or you're young at heart, we've got something for all of you here at the Night Cafe, especially with
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2: Now, here's the deal. We think of the Nightcap as that musical happy hour. It's perfect little timing for something to quench your thirst when you are craving good music. And then comes the cocktail. Same ingredients in the Nightcap, but we add some more in there. A little bit of a different recipe, reimagination, a remix tonight, a whole new flavor. So tonight we're putting two versions head to head, and you get to decide which one is the one that's stealing your heart. Is it the Nightcap or is it the cocktail? We've got Liberty City with I Met Her in Miami. I won't sing. I promise I won't sing. I won't do that to you again. I kind of like you too much, which is why I'm going to let the professionals do their thing. Here we go, Nightcap and Cocktail. Let me know on the WhatsApp line, 071-613-7803. What's it going to be tonight, Nightcap or Cocktail?

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1: Well, Fam Jam, that was your nightcap and cocktail tonight. Let's check out what you're saying on the WhatsApp line. What are we going with tonight? So this one says, love you lots from Kantagamada. Love you too. And she said, beautiful. Love the nightcap tonight. Thank you very much for voting. Yes, Ricky Naidu sending his good wishes out in Phoenix. And he says he is the world number one fan of Lotus FM. And he's going with cocktail, cocktail, cocktail tonight. And he says, may your night be as peaceful as the glow of a candle and as beautiful as fresh flowers. Have a beautiful night there. Thank you very much. I'm sure everyone appreciates that. Lalita Munyan says, love the nightcap. Amazing. Thank you for 3 hours of top entertainment. Lots of love there. Lots of love to you too. Tilly says, I'm going with a cocktail tonight, please. Of course, this one says, I choose cocktail and hope everyone has a good night. You should sing more often. No, not tonight, not any night. That one from Cubs. Molly says, love the nightcap. Thanks for the super awesome show. Here's the next one. This is, good night, Bessie. No matter what I'm doing, I still make my 9 to 12 available to listen to my CEO, that's Chief Entertainment Officer of the Night Cafe. That one from Shamla. She's going with cocktail tonight. Shamla, I appreciate you so much. Here's Tina Naika that said, well, I love the cocktail. And Aisha came through. She says, salam, son. It's cocktail. Sending my love and duas to you, Lotus family, and my family as well. Thank you, Aisha, for voting tonight. Rosalind Governor Primrose, Johannesburg. She says, nightcap tonight and hasta la vista, amigos. Well, that's where we leave nightcap and cocktail. I have one last song to play for you before I say goodnight to you. We're going a little crazy with this one. Vishal Dadlani, Crazy 4.

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1: And just like that, bestie, the Night Cafe family, we've reached another end of a lekker night here. And what a vibe it's been. Thank you for hanging out with me and sending those WhatsApps and Shushi Nighty for playing Music Gamble, sharing your night whispers, and of course, keeping me company while I keep you company, whether you were washing the dishes or you were lying in bed, pretending that you're going to sleep, but somehow you're still here. Your phone is still in your hands. Honestly, it's been a pleasure keeping you company tonight. And don't worry, I'll be back tomorrow night, same time, same place, 9 till midnight, right here on Lotus FM. But before I go and leave the world and leave this, not leave the world, oh goodness, what am I saying? Before I leave the studio and turn into the night like Batman, I've got to leave you with some wisdom. Listen, don't ever be sad, because sad backwards is das and das ave mahive. I know, it's deep, right? So deep. Listen, I also gotta say that if life gives you lemons, then you make some pickle. Okay? I'll catch you tomorrow. Here's Sid Sriram saying goodnight.